0: tug of war in this game. If Tobias Harris makes the second free throw, it's going to be tough to get separation. It's going to be physical, not for the faint of heart.
1: 7:18 to go here. Cavs by one, 8-7. Low scoring game to your point, Kalena. Harden directing traffic on the right wing. Strus trying to get loose here. Harden's going to hoist one for three. That one's long. Rebound Durin. The ball patted away, though, by Allen and into the hands of Strus. Cavs get it back. Strus fires for three. That's short. Rebound into Allen again. Another offensive rebound for the Cavs. It finds Strus from the left wing. A three ball, no good. Rebound Harris. Harris clearing. Guarded by Allen up top. He gets it into Durin on the left elbow. Mobley sizing him up on defense. Now to Harris again up top. He's open for a second. Fires away for three. No good. Thompson tries to bat it away. It is going to be Cleveland ball.
0: So Durin was trying to get aggressive there and get the ball in good position, but he finally backed it back out. But pretty good start for the Cavs and not bad for the Pistons. I said it. It's going to be so hard to get separation in this game, but the sense of urgency, you could feel it from both teams. The desperation is there. Both teams want this one really bad.
1: All right, Cavs ball when we return with 6:34 left in the first quarter. It's Cleveland 8, Detroit 7. 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
2: This week's Fox Brothers Piggly Wiggly High School Athlete of the Week is Clarice Stevens of Beaver Dam High School. Clarice competes in figure skating and synchronized figure skating, and after graduation, she plans to attend Western Michigan University, where she will continue her skating career and double major in psychology and sociology. Congratulations to Clarice Stevens of Beaver Dam. She's this week's Fox Brothers Piggly Wiggly High School Athlete of the Week.
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0: will be in the bonus. So we could just have a free throw fest the rest of the way, which is what everybody wants to see, right?
1: I'm sure. Or here, in this case.
0: Yeah, I guess they don't mind it here. I think they're used to it with this team.
2: Schroeder brings it up. Gets a screen from Struess. Now switches on to Harris on the right wing. Schroeder smells blood, drives. Nash dribble, kicks it to the corner. Three ball for Merrill is good. 41-26 Cavs as they extend their lead to 15. A 10-0 run for Cleveland.
0: As good as the Pistons are, they're struggling defensively to see man and ball. They're losing the shooters, and Merrill is going, great news. After penetration, I can just move. I may be wide open.
2: 20 buses carried Cavs fans here, thousands of them for Game 7. You could hear the cheers when Merrill hit that three. With 7:30 to go in the first half, it's the Cavs 41, the Pistons 26. 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
1: 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Cavaliers up 17 at the break. Sam Merrill's been huge off the bench, 15 points, hitting four threes along the way. Tomorrow brings game one of the Western Conference Finals. It's the Spurs and Thunder, top two teams in the Western Conference, matching up. Earlier, SGA outdid Wemby for MVP. They go 1-2 in the vote. Second straight most valuable player honor for Shai Gilgeous-Alexander, to which we got this reaction earlier from Brian Windhorst.
2: I am not surprised. I voted for him. It was an incredibly compelling MVP race this year. But I'm going to tell you something. So, you know, Shai was brilliant in the fourth quarter all season long. He won Clutch Player of the Year, despite not having their second best player for all but 33 games. The Thunder won, had the number one seed again. All of that goes to Shai. But I'm just going to say something to you, Jim. Victor Wembanyama is a player who I expect him to finish second in the voting. Mm-hmm. Victor Wembanyama is a player who is very, very motivated by things and is very much an emotional player. He is going to watch Shai Gilgeous-Alexander get that MVP award tomorrow night and probably believe that he should have won it. I voted for Shai. I think he's the rightful winner. I had Victor second. And I recall when I was a kid, Hakeem Olajuwon watching David Robinson raise the trophy in the 1995 playoffs. I was 17 years old. And then Olajuwon went out and had one of the most dominating series of the decade. I think he averaged like 35-12, outplayed Robinson, and the Rockets, you know, one upset the Spurs to win that series. You remember Rudy Tomjanovich, never underestimate the heart of a champion. That was that team. And I'll never forget that Hakeem, you know, he was the defending MVP, and I don't think it was controversial that Robinson won it. He had a great year, but I know it. Kenny Smith has told the story for years. He felt it inspired him. I would love to see how Victor Wembanyama reacts to watching Shai Gilgeous-Alexander win the MVP award tomorrow night. I'm going to be watching to find out.
1: You know, that segues me to what are you most looking forward to in the Western Conference Finals, Brian?
2: Victor Wembanyama, I believe, is going to control the league, you know, in the very near future. He is the modern day Shaquille O'Neal. And what I mean by that is he is a big man for which there is no way to defend. There is no simple way to defend him because of his combination of size and skill set. And so what I want to know is, has that time arrived? Because I think that Victor is going to be that player. I think Victor, if he stays healthy, is going to win multiple championships, multiple MVPs. I think the league will essentially be his. Has that time arrived?
1: Again, coverage of Game 1 tomorrow comes your way at 8 Eastern. Coming up next in the AutoZone Halftime Report, we'll explore the pressure that's on the New York Knicks in the Eastern Conference Finals. 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
1: You get Mobley driving in there. Jared Allen reacted so well to that. 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A little scoop up and under. The Cavs are off to a great start here again.
2: 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Cavs lead 72-49 against the Pistons in Game 7. 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
6: Honestly speaking, I don't have a tag on it. I don't have a number on it. When it's all said and done, as long as I know I gave everything I had to the game, I'll live with the results. And whatever that looks like, it looks like. Yeah, I don't have a certain amount of accolades I want to collect. I don't have anything I specifically want to do besides win. And as long as I'm giving my everyday, my all, and doing it the right way and my way, I'll live with the results, whatever that looks like.
5: He beats out Wemby, who will play in the Western Conference Finals starting tomorrow night. 10-12 to go in the third quarter, 72-49 Cavaliers. Let's go back to Clint Azubuike and George Sedano.
7: All right, Jim, thank you. 72-49, as you mentioned, a 23-point lead, the largest of the playoffs for the Cavs. And the Pistons, I mean, there's plenty of time, but, man, they need to go to work here pretty quickly. They dump it into Duren in the mid-post. Allen guarding him. Duren backing him down. Into the paint. Double comes. He flips it to Jenkins. Good defense by Mitchell. Jenkins ends up getting around him. Push shot is good from the free throw line.
8: Mitchell just kind of closed out and had an awkward close out there because of the double team inside. Jenkins did the right thing. Don't settle.
7: Here's Harden going the other direction. Dribbling to the left wing. Duren guarding him. Harden drives. Pocket pass to Allen. He's ripped by Tobias Harris. Pistons in transition. Harris goes all the way. Loses the ball and gets fouled.
8: Yeah, they want them to challenge it.
7: Yeah,
8: Donovan Mitchell was twirling his fingers right away.
7: Struce, yeah. Mark Davis telling everybody to settle down.
8: They're looking back there. They want him to challenge it.
7: Kenny Atkinson will call timeout.
8: They're saying there's no timeout available. It took too long.
7: Took too long, right. Yeah.
8: And it was a delay of game they called.
7: Right.
8: But now the Pistons are getting a little more proactive here. They've been kind of sitting back. They've been late on their rotations, a step late with everything. They finally shot through the gap there, anticipated where the pass was going. And Tobias Harris did a great job there. I mean, this crowd
7: is dead.
8: During the break, they're distraught and disgusted.
7: I don't blame them, do you?
8: Yeah. I mean, they thought their team would put up a better effort than this, but these Cavaliers have just brought the hammer down, and now it's up to the Pistons to respond in some way. Just have some pride. It's all about pride right now.
7: Harris gets the first free throw. The second one rattles home. So 19-point deficit for the Pistons. 9:21 to go in the third quarter. Still plenty of time if they can show that fight and pride you mentioned, Coletta. Harden on the drive. Left-hand dribble.

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0: This week's Fox Brothers Piggly Wiggly High School Athlete of the Week is Clarice Stevens of Beaver Dam High School. Clarice competes in figure skating and synchronized figure skating, and after graduation, she plans to attend Western Michigan University, where she will continue her skating career and double major in psychology and sociology. Congratulations to Clarice Stevens of Beaver Dam. She's this week's Fox Brothers Piggly Wiggly High School Athlete of the Week.
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0: It's Sunday, May 17th, 2026, and this is Game Night.
1: That'll do it. The Cleveland Cavaliers are moving on to the Eastern Conference Finals. They'll take on the New York Knicks. A final score for the Cavs. They win 125-94 in Detroit.
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3: 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That sound courtesy of ESPN Radio. Welcome in. It is game night on ESPN Radio, the ESPN app, SiriusXM Channel 80, presented by Progressive Insurance with Justin Tinsley. I am Adam Kaufman. Thrilled to have you guys with us. We got so much coming your way over the course of the next hour 45 or so. But again, 125-94, Cleveland wins in Detroit. Home teams, Justin, now 9-11 at home in Game 7s since the Disney bubble. How about that? What'd you think of this one tonight?
4: I was pretty shocked that Detroit got blown out. I expected it to be a close game. And honestly, with a matchup with the Knicks in the Eastern Conference Finals, I do think Cleveland makes a better matchup. There were questions I had about Detroit going into the postseason, and we'll talk more about this as the show goes on. But just Detroit's lack of a true second scorer, that really came back to haunt Detroit. The fact that they couldn't create anything in the half court

0: week's Fox Brothers Piggly Wiggly High School Athlete of the Week is Clarice Stevens of Beaver Dam High School. Clarice competes in figure skating and synchronized figure skating, and after graduation, she plans to attend Western Michigan University, where she will continue her skating career and double major in psychology and sociology. Congratulations to Clarice Stevens of Beaver Dam. She's this week's Fox Brothers Piggly Wiggly High School Athlete of the Week.
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lopsided. Honestly, borderline offensive for a Game 7 kind of finish on the part of the Cleveland Cavaliers against the Detroit Pistons. A 31-point win, the largest win by Cleveland in its Game 7 history. And as mentioned, off to the Eastern Conference Finals for the first time since 2018. That was a second straight NBA Finals loss with LeBron on the roster. Now it's going to be

0: one of us unique. 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

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We have reached Monday on the East Coast. That's right. We got you for another hour here on game night. Thanks for hanging out on the heels of a game 7, 31-point embarrassment on the part of the Pistons. The Cavaliers win 125-94 to move on to the Eastern Conference Finals to face the New York Knicks. For the Pistons, it's off to the offseason and some decisions in terms of that roster, obviously, to be made, as we got into just a little while ago. We want to hear from you. 888-SAY-ESPN. That is 888-SAY-ESPN.

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0: And on Tuesday is a time to catch, tomorrow, it's a time to catch the Thunder slipping a little bit and then try to take control of the series and take home court advantage.
1: DraftKings Sportsbook has the Spurs 6.5-point dogs in Game 1, but it would be fun. It'd be fun to see San Antonio steal this one, 2-1 on the money line if anybody is interested in investing. Gary Washburn again, Boston Globe, national NBA writer. Gary, really appreciate the time as always.
0: Hey, thanks, guys.
1: Absolutely. Gary's got to get to bed, Justin. It's late. He stayed up late with us.
2: It is. Yeah, it's almost 1 a.m. on the East Coast.
1: That's right. He sounded lively, though. It didn't sound like we woke him or anything like that. Probably still just catching up on all the postgame sound after that, again, lopsided Cleveland win over Detroit there. But we'll have more time before we wrap the show to expand upon those Western Conference Finals thoughts. The thing that needs to be mentioned that we've spent virtually no time talking about because we've been heavily on the East, understandably so, Jalen Williams out since April 22nd, early in that first round series with his hamstring injury, is back. Not on the injury report. He is available for Game 1 of the West Finals against the Spurs. He played most of those early games in that season that Gary made reference to. Despite all the San Antonio wins, taking 4 out of 5, he was in most of those games, so maybe it won't matter. I guess we'll see.
2: Look, to have him back, that is huge news for a team that is basically just an embarrassment of riches in terms of talent, right? So if you're Oklahoma City Thunder fan and you love this news, but if you're the San Antonio Spurs, you go right at Jalen Williams in Game 1. You want to test that hamstring. You want to test his lateral movement. You want to put him in pressure situations to make plays. And, again, you don't want to go, spit into the wind, as my grandmother used to say, or tug on Superman's cape just to try to tee him off. But that's smart basketball. San Antonio has enough bodies to throw at him to really test him out. So I think this is going to be one of the more intricate and interesting chess matches and within the series. And I think we're going to learn a lot within Game 1.
1: Will it be stormy for the Spurs in the Western Conference Finals? We'll talk about it when we come on back. It's Game Night on ESPN Radio and the ESPN app.
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1: Here's a look at your weatherology forecast. Mainly cloudy overnight with a chance for storms. Lows dip down to about 59. Southerly winds 8 to 15 miles per hour. Overcast Monday. Chance of thunderstorms. Highs around 79. Chance of thunderstorms Monday night. Lows level off around 62. Cloudy skies expected. I'm meteorologist Jennifer Wojcicki on 1430 ESPN Beaver Dam. Right now, 59.
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0: Well, that ties it up, and so it was on to the 10th. Yankees don't score in the top half, and in the home half,
1: 0-1. Chopper over the mound toward the middle of the infield. Runner coming home. There's no play. Simeon scores. Game over. The Maine Mets, one comeback at a time, have won the series. They win this one in 10, 7-6.
0: Mets' fourth walk-off win this season. 880 ESPN New York, 7-6 in 10. Yankees' fifth walk-off loss this season. Third straight series loss. They finished 2-7 over their nine-game road trip. Outfielder Aaron Judge.
2: We're a couple close games, but, you know, just about finishing the job. You know, a couple games here where, you know, we got to close it out, or, you know, some games and extras that we got to, you know, get a couple runs across and just don't get the job done. So the boys are playing hard, though. I think the biggest thing is guys are playing tough. They're making the plays they need to, but just coming up a little bit short.
0: Yankees losing in 10 after giving up the game-tying three-run homer with two outs in the ninth inning. Yankees 9 blown saves this season. They're most within the first 50 games of a season since 2007. Manager Aaron Boone, concerned about that bullpen?
3: No, I think they're all capable of getting big outs, and they have throughout this year. We just had a terrible road trip where we certainly had some tough ones. That's part of it. We got to, you know, get after it tomorrow.
0: Milwaukee, Baltimore, and the Mets on that road trip. The Chicago matchup on Sunday also went 10 innings.
4: Tying run at third. Caro hits a fly ball out into deep left center field. It's back there. It is.
0: ESPN 1000, White Sox with the 9-8 win in 10, their first walk-off homer since 2024. Their first walk-off homer against the Cubs since 2003. White Sox get the win. They are 7-1 since May 9th, their best record in an 8-game span this season. Well, we went 7, and it's now final. That's next. SportsCenter All Night. It's ESPN Radio.
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0: anyway, go ahead.
1: Yeah, they still have a guy behind Aaron Rodgers that they trust. And if you're Mike McCarthy, you feel like you have a familiar face. Maybe that pairing works out. So I get why you do it. I don't know what else they would have done. What's the other option?
0: Well, there isn't another option. I mean, you're right. I mean, the other option would be go sign Kyler Murray. You know, is that an upgrade? Maybe, but you can't just sign Kyler Murray for 1 year. You're committing to him for at least two or three, and I can understand how you would decide, I don't want to be in the Kyler Murray business. Well, Aaron Rodgers, the things I was most worried about with Aaron Rodgers, he kind of didn't have that happen last year. I mean, he wasn't particularly great, but he also didn't blow the team up. So I guess the theory is he'll just not blow the team up for another year. And Mike McCarthy, maybe he gets, I don't know what he's going to get out of him that anybody else would, but you're just basically signing up for another year of mediocrity. They're not going to be a contender. And, you know, you fired Mike Tomlin and you're probably going 9-8 again.
2: 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Aaron Rodgers, 1 year deal worth up to $25 million. He's expected to include a base salary between $22 and $23 million. 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

0: SportsCenter All Night, ESPN Radio. Cleveland taking Game 7 at Detroit Sunday. Cavs, Knicks now for the Eastern Conference Finals. ESPN analyst Janae Ogumike.
1: This is lit. We've got two teams that are playing really great basketball in the Eastern Conference Finals, the Knicks and the Cavs. And guess what? The matchups are amazing. I think that the first 40 minutes are going to be dictated by the paint. I love this paint matchup between Karl-Anthony Towns taking on Evan Mobley and Jarrett Allen. Cat, we've seen in the postseason, he's already had multiple triple-doubles. They sort of revitalized how you view Karl-Anthony Towns, because before we thought, oh, he's a three-point shooter. I'm the best proclaimed, you know, shooting big man, but then he's been able to have passing games similar to the Cleveland Cavalier front court. Those two have equally been dynamic as a tandem. Mobley off the dribble, Allen with force and authority, and I love how they were talking about, I think it was Coach Kenny Atkinson, saying, hey, he's our X factor, even though we thought it was Mobley. So if you think about the paint, the first 40 minutes I think will be dictated there if Cat's passing can really dictate, or will it be the other side? But lastly, I'll say this. The final 8 minutes, the closing time, the winning time, my goodness, we might have a shootout.
0: We will see. Game one coming up Tuesday. Spurs Thunder for game one of the Western Conference Final coming up on Monday. We'll have every game here on ESPN Radio. Our coverage begins at 8 o'clock Eastern. A century-long drought ends near Philly. That's next. SportsCenter All Night continues. 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
5: Game 7 for all the marbles as Cade and the Pistons clash with Spida and the Cavs.
6: On the right wing, hands it off to Merrill. Dribble handoff for three.
7: Merrill! The four-point play attempt now coming up as he nails the three.
8: What has gotten into Sam Merrill?
5: Walk-offs and blowouts cap MLB's rivalry weekend.
9: A pitch from Michaelis. Swinging a high fly ball. Deep right field. Wood stops at the wall. That'll do it! Orioles strike again! Their third home run of the afternoon.
5: History on the links, 100 years in the making.
10: To win this event and then to be, yeah, that person that's the first one to have won in such a long time from England is an amazing thing and something to be extremely proud of.
5: Handing out the hardware on the hardwood.
11: I don't have a certain amount of accolades I want to collect. I don't have anything I specifically want to do besides win. As long as I'm giving my everyday, my all, and doing it the right way and my way, I'll live with the results, whatever that looks like.
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12: Inbounds goes to Cunningham, who sealed off Heidemann and banks it in. Another double-double for CC. She's got 19 points and 10 assists.
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13: 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We had three teams slotted into the conference finals in the NBA, two in the West and in the East. The Knicks, New York, awaiting the winner between the Cavs and the Pistons. Detroit, the top seed in the Eastern Conference, facing a Game 7. Home team won the first four games of the series. Then the Cavs took Game 5 at Detroit, but the Pistons returned the favor with a Game 6 win in Cleveland. So Game 7 back in Detroit. Would that be good news or bad news, given the two separate trends for the home teams in the series? We would get the answer relatively early.
7: Schroeder smells blood, drives, Nash dribble, kicks it to the corner. Three ball for Merrill is good. 41-26 Cavs as they extend their lead to 15. A 10-0 run for Cleveland.
14: Here's Mitchell weaving through traffic into the paint. Off the glass and in. Mitchell extends the lead to 20, and J.B. Bickerstaff has seen enough. He calls timeout. 55-35 Cavs with 2:53 to go in the second.
13: Up 20 there. The Cavs would lead by 17 at the half, and then
7: Mobley on the drive. Finds Allen in the paint. Allen turn around, tries to duck under, flips it up and good. Timeout Pistons as the lead is ballooned to 72-49. A 23-point lead. Now flips it to Schroeder on the right wing. Guarded by Harris. They get it back to Mitchell. Mitchell on the right wing on Harris. Step back three on the way. Mitchell, nothing but net. 95-69, up to 26 points here with the lead for the Cavs. Mitchell with

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3: Here's a look at your weatherology forecast. Thunderstorms likely overnight. Otherwise, mainly cloudy skies expected. Lows level off around 58. Winds out of the south, 8 to 15 miles per hour. Cloudy skies with a few peaks of sun Monday. Chance of thunderstorms. High temperatures reach up to 79. Chance for storms Monday night, 62. I'm meteorologist Jennifer Wojcicki on 1430 ESPN Beaver Dam. Currently, it's 59 degrees.
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1: Alabama getting LSU in the Super Regionals, one of three Supers featuring SEC against SEC. UCLA is also headed to the Super Regionals off a milestone moment.
2: I go, not fearing what'll happen. Bang! 40 home runs in a season.
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3: Oh, just goosebumps still in my arms.
1: UCLA beating South Carolina 15-1 run rule. Megan Grant, 89 homers in her career, 40 of them this season. That's an all-time record.
2: Megan, what does it feel like to hit 40 home runs in a season?
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1: UCLA gets UCF in the Super Regionals next weekend. SportsCenter All Night, ESPN Radio. Speaking of action on the diamond, in New York, Mets and Yankees. Yankees take a 6-3 lead to the bottom of the ninth, but...
5: First pitch, breaking ball hit deep to left field. It's down the line. It's hooking. It is a home run! Tie game! Tie game! Tyrone Taylor tucks it just inside the foul pole. Down the left field line. It's a three-run homer. The Mets have tied it down to their last out here in the bottom of the ninth inning.
1: Well, that ties it up, and so it was on to the 10th. Yankees don't score in the top half and in the home half.
6: 0-1. Chopper over the mound toward the middle of the infield. Runner coming home. There's no play. Simeon scores. Game over. The Maine Mets, one comeback at a time, have won the series. They win this one in 10, 7-6.
1: Mets' fourth walk-off win this season. 880 ESPN New York, 7-6 in 10. Yankees' fifth walk-off loss this season. Third straight series loss. They finished 2-7 over their nine-game road trip. Outfielder Aaron Judge.
7: Just a couple close games, but, you know, just about finishing the job. You know, a couple games here where, you know, we got to close it out or, you know, some games and extras, but we got to, you know, get a couple runs across and just don't get the job done. So the boys are playing hard, though. I think the biggest thing is guys are playing tough. They're making the plays they need to, but just coming up a little bit short.
1: Yankees losing in 10 after giving up the game-tying three-run homer with two outs in the ninth inning. Yankees 9 blown saves this season. They're most within the first 50 games of a season since 2007. Manager Aaron Boone, concerned about that bullpen?
8: No, I think they're all capable of getting big outs, and they have throughout this year. We just had a terrible road trip where we certainly had some tough ones. That's part of it. We got to, you know, get after it tomorrow.
1: Milwaukee, Baltimore, and the Mets on that road trip. The Chicago matchup on Sunday also went 10 innings.
9: Tying run at third. Caro hits a fly ball out into deep left center field. It's back there. It is.
1: ESPN 1000, White Sox with the 9-8 win in 10, their first walk-off homer since 2024. Their first walk-off homer against the Cubs since 2003. White Sox get the win. They are 7-1 since May 9th, their best record in an 8-game span this season. Well, we went 7, and it's now final. That's next. 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
10: 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I've started the NFL schedule, which means I'm going to tell you the exact week when Fernando Mendoza and other rookie quarterbacks will get their first start this season. 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
11: This week's Fox Brothers Piggly Wiggly High School Athlete of the Week is Clarice Stevens of Beaver Dam High School. Clarice competes in figure skating and synchronized figure skating, and after graduation, she plans to attend Western Michigan University, where she will continue her skating career and double major in psychology and sociology. Congratulations to Clarice Stevens of Beaver Dam. She's this week's Fox Brothers Piggly Wiggly High School Athlete of the Week.
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0: teams that are playing really great basketball in the Eastern Conference Finals, the Knicks and the Cavs. And guess what? The matchups are amazing. I think that the first 40 minutes are going to be dictated by the paint. I love this paint matchup between Karl Anthony Towns taking on Evan Mobley and Jarrett Allen. Cat, we've seen in the postseason, he's already had multiple triple doubles. They sort of revitalized how you view Karl Anthony Towns, because before we thought, oh, he's a three-point shooter, I'm the best proclaimed, you know, shooting big man, but then he's been able to have passing games similar to the Cleveland Cavalier front court. Those two have equally been dynamic as a tandem. Mobley off the dribble, Allen with force and authority, and I love how they were talking about, I think it was Coach Kenny Atkinson, saying, hey, he's our X factor, even though we thought it was Mobley. So if you think about the paint, the first 40 minutes, I think, will be dictated there. If Cat's passing can really dictate, or will it be the other side? But lastly, I'll say this. The final 8 minutes, the closing time, the winning time, my goodness, we might have a shootout.
1: We will see. Game one coming up Tuesday. Spurs Thunder for game one of the Western Conference Final coming up on Monday. We'll have every game here on ESPN Radio. Our coverage begins at 8 o'clock Eastern. A century-long drought ends near Philly. That's next. 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

0: sun, Monday. Chance of thunderstorms.
1: High temperatures reach up to 79.
0: Chance for storms,
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0: Manager Aaron Boone concerned about that bullpen?
1: No, I think they're all capable of getting big outs, and they have throughout this year. We just had a terrible road trip where we certainly had some tough ones. That's part of it. We got to, you know, get after it tomorrow.
0: Milwaukee, Baltimore, and the Mets on that road trip. The Chicago matchup on Sunday also went 10 innings.
2: Tying run at third. Caro hits a fly ball out into deep left center field. It's back there. It is gone! Edgar Caro wins it! Shut up!
0: ESPN 1000. White Sox with the 9-8 win in 10. Their first walk-off homer since 2024. Their first walk-off homer against the Cubs since 2003. White Sox get the win. They are 7-1 since May 9th, their best record in an 8-game span this season. Well, we went 7, and it's now final. That's next. 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
8: Aaron Rye with a final round 65 on Sunday captures the PGA Championship, his first major. SGA wins his second straight NBA MVP. Conference finals are set. Spurs, Thunder get underway tonight, Tuesday. It's the Knicks and the Cavs.
9: That'll do it. The Cleveland Cavaliers are moving on to the Eastern Conference Finals. They'll take on the New York Knicks. A final score for the Cavs. They win 125-94 in Detroit.
10: The result is surprising, but the way it happened is even more surprising.
8: 125-94. Cavs becoming the third team in NBA history to win a Game 7 on the road by at least 30. Pistons bow out as the top seed, failing to make the Eastern Conference Finals. Cavaliers, backed by Donovan Mitchell, 26 points, 8 assists, 6 rebounds. Jared Allen had 23 points, spoke with NBA on Prime.
11: Jared, I think it's official, especially in these playoffs. Game 7, Jared Allen is real. How would you describe just the mentality you guys came into this game to just dominate on the road?
12: We just knew that we had to get the job done. We knew that we had to bring a lot of force. This is a tough arena to win in. And we knew that every single possession, every single play was super important.
11: And look, you've been battling alongside Donovan Mitchell for a while now. What stood out to you about the way he steadied this group with his playmaking and scoring tonight?
12: He started out the game not trying to take it over, not trying to score every single basket. He started the game trying to distribute the ball. And I think that's huge for a leader like him, trying to get everybody else going and then getting himself going second.
11: Okay, so quick turnaround. Yeah. Madison Square Garden, yeah. The Knicks, the Eastern Conference Finals, Jared.
12: Absolutely.
11: After silencing this crowd here in Game 7, what are you expecting in that environment on Tuesday?
12: Yeah, we know it's going to be a loud environment. We know that their fans are incredible fans, crazy fans, but we know that we can do it. We came into an incredible arena like this and took over the game. We just have to do it again.
11: Lastly, Eastern Conference Finals. How does that feel?
12: Feels good. We're along this journey. Every step is a step further. We just have a job and more to do.
8: Jared Allen with 23. Sam Merrill had 23 as well on 7 of 10 shooting. Game 7 turns into a 31-point road rout for the Cavs. And you heard it here on ESPN Radio. George Sedano, Kalena Azubuike had the call for us. George?
9: Jay, thank you so much. Kalena, the Cavs came in here in a hostile building. This place had energy to begin with here in Detroit. They shut it down pretty quick with nearly a wire-to-wire victory.
10: From the jump, they came out, and you could tell by the way Donovan

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0: by the paint. I love this paint matchup between Karl Anthony Towns taking on Evan Mobley and Jared Allen. Cat, we've seen in the postseason, he's already had multiple triple doubles. They sort of revitalize how you view Karl Anthony Towns, because before we thought, oh, he's a three-point shooter, I'm the best proclaimed, you know, shooting big man, but then he's been able to have passing games similar to the Cleveland Cavalier front court. Those two have equally been dynamic as a tandem. Mobley off the dribble, Allen with force and authority, and I love how they were talking about, I think it was Coach Kenny Atkinson, saying, hey, he's our X factor, even though we thought it was Mobley. So if you think about the paint, the first 40 minutes, I think, will be dictated there if Cat's passing can really dictate, or will it be the other side? But lastly, I'll say this. The final 8 minutes, the closing time, the winning time, my goodness, we might have a shootout.
1: We will see. Game one coming up Tuesday. Spurs Thunder for game one of the Western Conference Final coming up on Monday. We'll have every game here on ESPN Radio. Our coverage begins at 8 o'clock Eastern. A century-long drought ends near Philly. That's next. 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

0: This week's Fox Brothers Piggly Wiggly High School Athlete of the Week is Clarice Stevens of Beaver Dam High School. Clarice competes in figure skating and synchronized figure skating, and after graduation, she plans to attend Western Michigan University, where she will continue her skating career and double major in psychology and sociology. Congratulations to Clarice Stevens of Beaver Dam. She's this week's Fox Brothers Piggly Wiggly High School Athlete of the Week.
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0: feel like you have a familiar face. Maybe that pairing works out. So I get why you do it. I don't know what else they would have done. What's the other option?
1: Well, there isn't another option. I mean, you're right. I mean, the other option would be go sign Kyler Murray. You know, is that an upgrade? Maybe, but you can't just sign Kyler Murray for 1 year. You're committing to him for at least two or three, and I can understand how you would decide, I don't want to be in the Kyler Murray business. Well, Aaron Rodgers, the things I was most worried about with Aaron Rodgers, he kind of didn't have that happen last year. I mean, he wasn't particularly great, but he also didn't blow the team up. So I guess the theory is he'll just not blow the team up for another year. And Mike McCarthy, maybe he gets, I don't know what he's going to get out of him that anybody else would, but you're just basically signing up for another year of mediocrity. They're not going to be a contender. And, you know, you fired Mike Tomlin and you're probably going 9-8 again.
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0: Carl Anthony Towns taking on Evan Mobley and Jared Allen. Cat, we've seen in the postseason, he's already had multiple triple doubles. They sort of revitalize how you view Carl Anthony Towns, because before we thought, oh, he's a three-point shooter, I'm the best proclaimed, you know, shooting big man, but then he's been able to have passing games similar to the Cleveland Cavalier front court. Those two have equally been dynamic as a tandem. Mobley off the dribble, Allen with force and authority, and I love how they're talking about, I think it was Coach Kenny Atkinson, saying, hey, he's our X factor, even though we thought it was Mobley. So if you think about the paint, the first 40 minutes, I think, will be dictated there if Cat's passing can really dictate, or will it be the other side? But lastly, I'll say this. The final 8 minutes, the closing time, the winning time, my goodness, we might have a shootout.
1: We will see. Game one coming up Tuesday. Spurs Thunder for game one of the Western Conference Final coming up on Monday. We'll have every game here on ESPN Radio. Our coverage begins at 8 o'clock Eastern. A century-long drought ends near Philly. That's next. 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
4: Here's a look at your weatherology forecast. Storms likely, overnight, otherwise cloudy skies expected. Lows dip down to about 57. Southerly winds, 8 to 15 miles per hour. Mainly cloudy skies, Monday. Chance for storms, high of 79. Chance of thunderstorms, Monday night, lows level off around 62. Overcast. I'm meteorologist Jennifer Wojcicki on 1430 ESPN Beaver Dam. Right now, 66.
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1: Aaron Rye with a final round 65 on Sunday captures the PGA Championship, his first major. SGA wins his second straight NBA MVP. Conference finals are set. Spurs, Thunder get underway tonight, Tuesday. It's the Knicks and the Cavs.
2: That'll do it. The Cleveland Cavaliers are moving on to the Eastern Conference Finals. They'll take on the New York Knicks. A final score for the Cavs. They win 125-94 in Detroit.
3: The result is surprising, but the way it happened is even more surprising.
1: 125-94, Cavs becoming the third team in NBA history to win a Game 7 on the road by at least 30. Pistons bow out as the top seed, failing to make the Eastern Conference Finals. Cavaliers, backed by Donovan Mitchell, 26 points, 8 assists, 6 rebounds. Jared Allen had 23 points, spoke with NBA on Prime.
4: Jared, I think it's official, especially in these playoffs. Game 7, Jared Allen is real. How would you describe just the mentality you guys came into this game to just dominate on the road in Game 7?
5: We just knew that we had to get the job done. We knew that we had to bring a lot of force. This is a tough arena to win in. And we knew that every single possession, every single play was super important.
4: And look, you've been battling alongside Donovan Mitchell for a while now. What stood out to you about the way he steadied this group with his playmaking and scoring tonight?
5: He started out the game not trying to take it over, not trying to score every single basket. He started the game trying to distribute the ball. And I think that's huge for a leader like him, trying to get everybody else going and then getting himself going second.
4: Okay, so quick turnaround. Yeah. Madison Square Garden, the Knicks, the Eastern Conference Finals, Jared.
5: Absolutely.
4: After silencing this crowd here in Game 7, what are you expecting in that environment on Tuesday?
5: Yeah, we know it's going to be a loud environment. We know that their fans are incredible fans, crazy fans, but we know that we can do it. We came to an incredible arena like this and took over the game. We just have to do it again.
4: Lastly, Eastern Conference Finals. How does that feel?
5: Feels good. We're along this journey. Every step is a step further. We just have a job more to do.

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0: Vaquero hits a fly ball out into deep left center field. It's back there. It is gone! Edgar Caro wins it! Shut up!
1: White Sox led 7-4 entering the ninth. They needed 10 to win it. Sports Center All Night, ESPN Radio. Cleveland taking Game 7 at Detroit Sunday. Cavs, Knicks now for the Eastern Conference Finals. ESPN analyst Jhené Ogumike.
2: This is lit. We've got two teams that are playing really great basketball in the Eastern Conference Finals, the Knicks and the Cavs. And guess what? The matchups are amazing. I think that the first 40 minutes are going to be dictated by the paint. I love this paint matchup between Karl-Anthony Towns taking on Evan Mobley and Jarrett Allen. Cat, we've seen in the postseason, he's already had multiple triple-doubles. They sort of revitalize how you view Karl-Anthony Towns, because before we thought, oh, he's a three-point shooter. I'm the best proclaimed, you know, shooting big man, but then he's been able to have passing games similar to the Cleveland Cavalier front court. Those two have equally been dynamic as a tandem. Mobley off the dribble, Allen with force and authority, and I love how they were talking about, I think it was Coach Kenny Atkinson, saying, hey, he's our X factor, even though we thought it was Mobley. So if you think about the paint, the first 40 minutes I think will be dictated there. If Cat's passing can really dictate, or will it be the other side? But lastly, I'll say this. The final 8 minutes, the closing time, the winning time, my goodness, we might have a shootout.
1: 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Spurs, Thunder, game one of the Western Conference Finals tonight. We've got every game right here on ESPN Radio. It's Monday, May 18th, birthday of Reggie Jackson. The Hall of Famer turns 80 today. Evan Cohen, he's the straw that stirs the drink on Unsportsmanlike, right? Evan, Candy, and Michelle are up next. I'm Jay Reynolds. Back tomorrow with SportsCenter All Night. 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
7: Here's a look at your weatherology forecast. Chance of thunderstorms today. Otherwise, more clouds than sun. Daytime highs approaching 79. Southerly winds 10 to 15 miles per hour. Cloudy tonight. Chance for storms 62. Cloudy skies expected tomorrow. Chance of thunderstorms. Daytime highs approaching 74. I'm meteorologist Jennifer Wojcicki on 1430 ESPN Beaver Dam. Right now, it's 64 degrees.
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6: In game 7. You would expect after what happened in game 6 that you would have had a more competitive matchup. They lost by 31 points. It's the third largest defeat by a 60-win team in NBA postseason history. So I don't know how you can't feel a little bit of a letdown if you're Detroit by the way the season ended. Just the huge margin of defeat. You were obviously outmatched based on what you did this entire season being a number one seed, even though it's a young group that's still growing, CC.
7: Yeah, I mean, Detroit, I don't think they have anything to hang their heads about. I think there are some serious flaws in roster construction. They haven't found an adequate replacement for Malik Beasley. And I thought that was a big difference from last year's team to this year's team. They don't have the secondary scoring that you would expect for a team that has the number one seed in the postseason that's vying to get to the Final Four. But I'm just sitting there looking at the complexion of the series, and I'm wondering to myself, did J.B. Bickerstaff have a point when he talked about the officiating? Because I'm not in the posture of wanting to blame the officials for the outcome of a series, but some of the stats are a little bit staggering when you look at how one-sided they are. The Cavs shot 60 more free throws than the Pistons in this series. The Pistons had 42 more personal fouls than the Cavs. I don't know what was going on in this series. Maybe it was Donovan Mitchell preempting the Detroit Pistons defense by talking about the officiating in the playoffs, and that led to a friendly whistle by Cleveland. But I just got to say, it feels like there's a there when it comes to what J.B. Bickerstaff was talking about during this series. And when you look at some of the statistics and the outcome, it feels a little one-sided in terms of how the officials called the game.
8: If you think about what the Pistons did this season, 60 wins, okay? And by the way, going into next year, we are officially graduated from the losing streak. I don't want to hear about the losing streak 3 years ago anymore. Like, that's long gone, right? I understand the evolution of the team, but, like, at some point, all right, they had a 28-game losing streak, all-time bad. We know how bad they were. But, like, they were the one seed this year. That's who they are currently, a 60-win team. In the first round, they needed to come back from 3-1 down against Orlando, and that was a banged-up Orlando team with Franz Wagner out. Then in this series, they had a lead. I mean, they had a chance to do something with it, and they weren't able to do it here, obviously. And they get blown out. And we talk about the help, right, in terms of Cade Cunningham. Cade Cunningham was not good last night. 37 minutes, 13 points, 5 of 16 from the floor, 0 of 7 from behind the arc. But if you want to know, very simply, where Detroit went wrong, since Cade was drafted, they had the number 5 pick in the draft 3 years in a row, 2022, 2023, and 2024. Combined, last night, 3 number 5 picks in the draft scored 8 points. One of those guys is not

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3: One to go in the fourth quarter on Friday night as Anthony Edwards, in a 128-95 game at the time, went over to the San Antonio bench and congratulated the Spurs on the series win with 8 minutes and 1 second to go. In the moment on Prime, Stan Van Gundy said, "I want to hear what Udonis Haslam has to say afterwards on this," to which UD was professionally critical, saying, "It's your job to root on your teammates just like your teammates root you on, and who knows what could happen with 8:01 to go." CC, what did you make of this as a professional athlete who won a ton in your career, mm-hmm, with him going over and congratulating the other team with 8 minutes to go?
4: I had no issue with it.
3: Really?
5: Wow.
4: The head coach is conceding the game by emptying the bench. What do you mean, who knows what's going to happen? I know what's going to happen. It's going to be the long goodbye for the Wolves. For the final 8 minutes, they're just going to watch the backups for the Spurs run up and down the court and close out the game. They were down 33 points.
5: Yeah, it was over.
4: It was over. It was donezo. And I had no issue with how Ant-Man did it. He went down there during a full timeout, and he talked to the coaches first, congratulated them, asked if it was okay to address the players while they were in the timeout huddle. They said it was cool. He went and dapped them all up. Away we go. I had no issue with it. And I understand principally what UD is talking about, but even the backups that are going in the game for the Wolves know what time it is. They know they're not coming back in that game. They know their season is over with. I had no issue with it whatsoever.
5: I am shocked to hear you say that, because I know not only are you our resident Super Bowl champion, but you're a huge Anthony Edwards fan.
4: Yep.
5: And I love Ant as well. I love the play. I love the tenacity. I love the confidence, the bravado. And I guess that's why I was really surprised to see him do this. This is the same guy who tells former President Barack Obama, "I'm the truth." This is the same guy who always talks about being him. So I was surprised in the game that he is conceding defeat in that way, even though you know what time it is. I'm still surprised to see him want to go during the game and tip his hat to the opposition. I expected him to have a completely different response to that. He was defeated. They were defeated. And that was surprising to me for someone like Ant Edwards.
3: I didn't like it. I have to be careful with this. I did not like that he did this. I also don't want to fake outrage as if I want him off my team. He's a terrible leader. No. I didn't like it in the moment. I just didn't like the message it sent to the teammates. Now, I think it indicates a much bigger issue with that team, because he almost didn't care about his own team in that moment as much as he cared about dapping up the other team, because there's something off with that team. That's clear. They went to two straight conference finals. They were on the verge of another one. I give Anthony Edwards all the credit in the world because he played through a ton of injuries. I would have liked for him to sit there, and sometimes we all need to, me included, take the medicine and just kind of take the punches. And the pain is for a reason. And I'm not saying he avoided the pain, but I just didn't like it in that moment. I thought he should have sat there with his teammates.
4: But let me ask you this question.

0: not behind the back, behind the media's back,
1: right.
0: But everyone says it out loud about Gobert. So that's why I thought they maybe meant him. We will dive into that sound as the show progresses. Upon further review, coming up next, we're on Sportsmanlike.
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5: Let's take a look at Saturday's high school scores. I'm Wade Bates with this prep update on 1430 ESPN Beaver Dam. On Saturday, the Watertown softball team went up north and they fell to Chippewa Falls 2-0. Callie Craig struck out 7 in the hard luck loss. They did beat Superior 7-2. Craig went 2-for-3, a double, a couple of RBI and 2 runs scored. Baseball on Saturday, Watertown was swept by Stevens Point, losing 5-3. Cameron Herboski went 2-for-4, a double and an RBI for the Goslings. They got pounded by Spash in the nightcap, 15-1 in 5 innings. Landon Washitas hit a home run for Watertown. Marquezana loses a slugfest to New Glarus, 22-8. Bowen Laper had 3 RBI for the Hornets, and then Marquezana lost to Pecatonica, 11-4. Benton Vandenberg, 4-for-4.

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1: Here's a look at your weatherology forecast. We'll see a few scattered showers and thunderstorms here for today with cloudy skies, a high in the low 80s, winds out of the south around 10 to 15 miles per hour, and then for tonight, chance for showers and storms, cloudy with low near 62. On Tuesday, chance for rain, showers and storms, cloudy, high of 74 degrees. Wednesday, mostly sunny with a high of 61. I'm meteorologist Jennifer Wojcicki on 1430 ESPN Beaver Dam. Currently, it's 62.
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7: We're going to get that done before Lamar gets his contract done. I'll tell you that much. As CC alluded to the idea that, hey, this may get delayed. Why are we having this conversation? Well, how about Jeremy Fowler, ESPN NFL insider, 9 a.m. SportsCenter yesterday, had this to say about Lamar's contract.
8: The contract is looming. The team is up front. They've been public saying we want to get this done with Lamar Jackson, but no deal as of yet. And there are some rumblings around the league about, hey, does he want to maybe wait this out a little bit? See what happens at the quarterback market over the next, say, 8 to 10 months. Because you have all these young stars like Drake May, Jaden Daniels, Bo Nix, could get deals or eligible for deals next offseason. Jackson's going to want to top those guys potentially based on what he's done in the league. So he's in a position of leverage. He could wait this out, go ball out this year, and see what happens. Sure. So the Ravens, you got a couple months before training camp to try to close that gap, though, and see if they can get a deal done.
7: Randy and Gary on the 9 a.m. Sports Center yesterday, Eastern time. Rumblings around the league, he could wait this out. You took that how, guys? That it was going to happen, that he was going to wait?
9: Well, I think he should wait. I think just as a point of doing good business, if you want to maximize your next contract, then you need to wait until after the quarterbacks from the 2024 class sign their extensions, after guys like Baker Mayfield and C.J. Stroud and potentially Bryce Young do deals as well. Like, that's what you're waiting on. So let me do a deal after Caleb Williams does a deal in Chicago, after Jaden Daniels does a deal with Washington, after Drake May, who's gone to a Super Bowl, does a deal with the Patriots, after Bo Nix, who's taken his team to the Final Four, does his deal. Let me wait until all of those other quarterbacks do their deals to see what the high water mark is for the quarterback market, and then I'll decide what I want in terms of the Baltimore Ravens giving me a deal, what I want it to look like. And I'll also decide whether or not I'm happy here in Baltimore with new head coach Jesse Minter. That's also the part that flies under the radar.
10: Totally agree.
9: Am I going to be bought into the program after a one-year sample size with the new head coach after two decades with John Harbaugh? That remains to be seen. Now, I get it. Lamar was only there in 2018. So from 2018 till now with John Harbaugh and now with Jesse Minter, am I comfortable staying the course with this franchise, with the coaching that they've provided me, with the infrastructure that they've surrounded me with? Or do I want to go somewhere else where I feel like I could be you know, I could take my career to the next level somewhere else that offers me something that the Baltimore Ravens

0: 2027, which is the final year of that contract, he has maximum leverage. The Baltimore Ravens, if they do a deal with Lamar, it will be exactly for what Lamar wants it to be in terms of dollar figure, structure, so on and so forth. What's also worth noting is that Lamar Jackson was on the record saying he wanted to be a billion-dollar athlete while he was playing. Lamar Jackson has made, well, after this season, $240 million. So presumably, this next deal is going to have to do the bulk of that work in terms of getting him to that goal. This is setting up to be a fascinating negotiation, and one thing I know for sure, if the Baltimore Ravens don't give Lamar what he wants, there is a team out there lying in wait to give him what he's looking for.
1: No doubt. One quick correction of myself. Steve Young is a two-time MVP winner, so they're equal in that, so I stand corrected on that. The team that you're mentioning, you didn't mention by name, but I will mention, he got his jersey retired over the last couple of days at Boynton Beach High School in South Florida. I'm going to guess the Dolphins would be happy to do everything in their power to bring him home. Just saying.
0: After they clean up that salary cap mess, yeah. Do you think he'd want to go back home?
1: If you want to get him to a billion,
0: no state income tax.
1: Just saying. Dan Graziano will ask him that question. ESPN NFL reporter and insider will join us next. We're on Sportsmanlike, presented by Progressive Insurance.
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1: Yeah, I am a little orange.
0: You are orange. Yes. You are orange.
1: We have an orange host on this show today. I'm an orange, is what I am.
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0: SportsCenter. Christian Yelich and Garrett Mitchell went deep Sunday, but the Brewers fell to the Twins 5-4 in Minnesota. Brewers take 2 of 3. Robert Gosser got called up from AAA Nashville to get the start. He gave up 3 runs and 3 hits in 4 innings, walked the pair and hit 3 batters. Here's skipper Pat Murphy on the loss.
1: You know, we did a lot of good things, Gas wasn't sharp, obviously, with all the free bases, hit by pitches. I saw 5 free bases in 4 innings. That's not it. But he knows better, and hopefully it'll be better.
0: Brewers open up a 3-game set with the Cubs tonight at Wrigley Field. Brandon Sproat gets the start for Milwaukee. 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The high school sports season heading down the home stretch. 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
7: Right.
8: So okay. Spending some quality.
7: But I think he put
8: Father's
7: in the off
8: day. Time.
7: I think he put in the off days with Nuno around the graduation, which was really around the PGA.
8: Smart move.
7: Right. Yeah. So anyway, Cam Pratt, floor is yours.
8: Floor is not mine.
9: Yes.
10: Time for the most exciting Pistons fan in the entire NBA to tell you what he saw last night. It's Javonte's Detroit Pistons second. So, Javonte, what happened?
11: Congrats to Donovan Mitchell, but Ohio, the state of Ohio, do not deserve good things at all. It's just crazy. Ohio does not deserve any good thing at all. They do not deserve Donovan Mitchell to have them in the Eastern Conference Finals.
7: Wow.
12: That's right. I didn't even think about this. Michigan and Ohio hating each other. Ohio besting Michigan.
7: I think on the Cavs social, when they did let them know, they X'd out the M.
12: Yeah.
7: Like Ohio State, Michigan.
12: Great point, Javonte. Sorry about your season ending.
7: Javonte, back or not back? Let's play a game.
12: Ooh, back
7: you
12: or not
7: want
12: back.
7: Them back
12: Love
7: or not
12: game.
7: Back? Cade, obviously back. Okay. Jalen Dern, you want him back or not back?
11: Not back.
7: Not. Ashar Thompson, back or not back?
11: Back.
7: Tobias Harris, back or not back?
11: Not back.
7: Beef Stew, back or not back?
11: Back.
13: Yeah.
7: So based on your analysis, it feels like you're putting Jalen Dern one in terms of blame game. Am I correct on this?
11: Yes, because it was just a big drop off from, I think he averaged like 20 points per game in a regular season. Like basically almost 10 if that. In the postseason. And then, like, I get he's young, but the unfortunate part is I don't think the Pistons have time to wait on Durant to develop as a young player. Because K, I believe, is 24, 25. So you only, in this today's NBA, you only got a short window before stars start looking elsewhere and be like,

0: And then I'm like, I don't really feel like renting a tux, so you just wear a normal suit. You kind of get like
1: there's too much of a variance in terms of what people are wearing.
0: It's a wide range. Yeah, but black tie optional, no matter what. It's not white athleisure, I think.
2: No, but if it's black tie optional, most of your guests are going to go black tie. And then if I'm the person that goes, oh, well, it's optional, I don't want to rent a tux, you feel out of place. You're asking people to feel out of place.
1: If you want people to be dressed up, just say formal. Formal attire.
2: I think formal attire. Very good.
1: Formal attire.
3: Can you wear a bow tie with formal attire?
2: Sure.
1: Yes.
2: Of course. Yeah,
3: but you wouldn't probably, right?
2: No, you could do it. Yeah, you can style it in a different way. Absolutely. But it's not a tux or a gown.
1: Sounds like the wardrobe for this wedding was all wrong.
2: Sounds like it was all
0: wrong. Everyone else was fine, not this lady.
2: She was comfortable.
1: Athlete.
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4: 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Ray Allen, a three for the corner. 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
5: Here's a look at your weatherology forecast. We'll see a few scattered showers and thunderstorms here for today with cloudy skies, a high in the low 80s, winds out of the south around 10 to 15 miles per hour, and then for tonight, chance for showers and storms, cloudy with low near 62. On Tuesday, chance for rain, showers and storms, cloudy, high of 74 degrees. Wednesday, mostly sunny with a high of 61. I'm meteorologist Jennifer Wojcicki on 1430 ESPN Beaver Dam. Currently, it's 61.
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1: I'm Wade Bates with your Daily Dodge Sports Center. The Minnesota Twins avoided the sweep with a 5-4 win over the Brewers on Sunday in the Twin Cities. Christian Yelich and Garrett Mitchell hit home runs for Milwaukee. Grant Anderson took the loss in relief of a Robert Gosser, who was called up from AAA Nashville to get the start. Manager Pat Murphy says the crew let one get away on Sunday.
2: Yeah, I think those ones you regret, and just that, you know, you had a chance to win. He had a chance to break it open at some point. We never got that big hit. I mean, Bauer swinging the bat. He probably has two home runs on a different day. He was tremendous today. It's great to see Yelly back swinging it closer, you know, to being really on time and on it.
1: 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Game one of the Western Conference NBA Finals tonight. The Thunder host the Spurs, 7 o'clock on ESPN-BD. That's your Daily Dodge Sports Center on 1430 ESPN. 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

0: And for them to say that we've got some moody guys in our locker room, that is an indictment on the character of that basketball team. And so, yeah, I think that there needs to be some strong consideration for major changes in Minnesota if they're going to get back to the championship rounds.
1: Moody.
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0: And I look at the Pittsburgh Steelers quarterback situation, and you ask the question, well, what else were they going to do? If they're going to be in a situation where they win 9 or 10 games every single year and they're unwilling to trade future draft picks to move up to the draft, this was the next best option, which was signing up for another year of Aaron Rodgers in hopes that those young guys learning underneath him in that same quarterback room will eventually be ready to take over the reins.
1: 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I'll give you something. Do you know when the Steelers' bye week is? Right after the November 1st game against Cleveland. You know when the trade deadline is? November 3rd. Mm. I'm just going to continue to throw this out there as who knows? You never know what could happen there. What to watch for certainly tonight, game one of the Western Conference Finals between Oklahoma City and San Antonio. Something tells me this is not going to be the only year that the sports world will be talking about these two meeting in the playoffs with these two star players against each other. We'll dive into that next. We're on Sportsmanlike, presented by Progressive Insurance.
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6: 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We'll

Let's take a look at Saturday's high school scores. I'm Wade Bates with this prep update on 1430 ESPN Beaver Dam. On Saturday, the Watertown softball team went up north and they fell to Chippewa Falls 2-0. Callie Craig struck out 7 in the hard luck loss. They did beat Superior 7-2. Craig went 2-for-3, a double, a couple of RBI and 2 runs scored. Baseball on Saturday, Watertown was swept by Stevens Point, losing 5-3. Cameron Herboski went 2-for-4, a double and an RBI for the Goslings. They got pounded by Spash in the nightcap, 15-1 in 5 innings. Landon Washitas hit a home run for Watertown. Markazan loses a slugfest to New Glarus, 22-8. Bowen Laper had 3 RBI for the Hornets, and then Markazan lost to Pecatonica, 11-4. Benton Vandenberg, 4-for-4, a double and RBI, and 2 runs scored. Columbus's baseball team busted out 27-0 over Deerfield in 5 innings. Cards scored 16 times in the second inning. Gavin Schultz, look at this line, 4-for-6, a home run, 2 doubles, 5 RBI, and 3 runs scored. High school soccer tonight on Daily Dodge TV.

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1: Here's a look at your weatherology forecast. Mainly cloudy skies expected today with a slight chance for storms. Highs level off around 81, southerly winds 10 to 15 miles per hour. Cloudy skies tonight, chance for storms, lows dip down to about 62. Mainly cloudy skies tomorrow, chance of thunderstorms, high of 74. I'm meteorologist Jennifer Wojcicki on 1430 ESPN Beaver Dam. Currently 62.
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1: I'm Wade Bates with your

0: Daily Dodge Sports Center. The Minnesota Twins salvaged the final game of their three-game set with the Brewers, winning 5-4 yesterday afternoon in the Twin Cities. Christian Yelich and Garrett Mitchell went deep for Milwaukee. Robert Gosser got the no decision after getting called up from AAA Nashville. He gave up three runs and three hits in four innings, but he walked a pair and hit three batters. That's not good enough for Pat Murphy.
1: Can't give up five free bases and pitch in big leagues in four innings. The ball in the inner rail was always either hitting somebody or a ball. He's got to land that pitch. Breaking ball is, I think all three hit by pitches were on a breaking ball down and into a right-hander. That can't happen. He pitched well enough otherwise to keep us in the game. We were definitely in the game.
0: Brewers at Wrigley tonight. Brandon Sproak gets a start for Milwaukee. 6:05, the broadcast time on 95.3. Game one of the Western Conference Finals in the NBA tonight as the Thunder host the Spurs. Coverage gets underway at 7. That's your Daily Dodge Sports Center on 1430 ESPN Beaver Dam. 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

0: normal ticket, I'm making this up, costs $100 at a game. If all of a sudden they raised prices to $120, but you're getting free food and drink, we're going to think we have the biggest win ever by going through that. I think it's a very interesting business strategy to give away free food with the price of admission, even though it's not free, obviously.
1: How much could you push the envelope? Could it be $50 over the normal ticket price if you're giving away free food? Say, put this in an NFL game.
0: Yeah.
1: Not including alcohol. If you're talking about free food.
0: As much as you want.
1: As much as you want. $50 in addition to the normal ticket purchase price.
0: What time does the gate normally open for an 11 o'clock, for a 1 o'clock game Eastern time?
1: I think it opens 2 hours before kickoff.
0: So that
1: 90
0: means
1: minutes before kickoff, something like that. Something
0: Smalls
1: like that.
0: Loves the brunch. You can double brunch it. You could do the 11, get there early, do the brunch at 11, and then at halftime you're doing another brunch. That's an enormous, people like you and I would have a field day. Smalls would eat nothing. Cause
2: I'm a grazer.
0: Yeah, you're a grazer. But us, yeah. We'll do that.
1: That'd be awesome.
0: We're going to that. We're going to the PGA next year based on the food.
1: There's free food.
0: We're on Tuesday. We're on Sportsnet.
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14: 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The Milwaukee Brewers fell to the Minnesota Twins 5-4 yesterday in the series finale, but the Brewers still managed to capture the series with their wins on Friday and Saturday. The Brewers currently sit at second place in the National League Central Division with a 26-18 record, and tonight they have their first game of the season against the current first place Chicago Cubs. The two rivals square off in Chicago at Wrigley Field for the next three nights for the first time since the Brewers knocked the Cubs out of the playoffs last fall. Brewers broadcaster Jeff Levering joined the Saturday Scramble and gave his thoughts on the upcoming rivalry game.
15: I think that these games with the Cubs are always emotionally charged. They're always fun. And I think these two teams match up very well. And after the Brewers knocked out the Cubs last year in the postseason, you better believe that they're going to have revenge on their minds over the course of the regular season.
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0: the Monday edition. Let's get this show started.
1: Yeah. You seem to like Old Dog's enthusiasm.
0: It's nice when a producer has some enthusiasm.
1: Jesse has all kinds of enthusiasm. He's very excited about some of his wagers that you guys
2: have. I walked in this morning and I was accused by other members of our team as having too many positive Monday morning vibes.
1: So they don't even know you. Edition. 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The beautiful Hard Rock Casino Rockford. 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
2: This is what he's trained for his whole last 3 weeks.
0: Now, does Dimple spell his name with an I at the end, right?
2: How would that
1: Dimple?
0: That's what, like, I was wondering.
2: No.
3: Dimple. I have heard that before.
0: I thought there was an I. Like, I thought,
1: like a silent
0: emails.
1: I?
2: He's talking to you. You can ask him.
0: Is there an E or an I at the end, O-Dog?
3: It is spelled D-I-M-P-F-L. There is no I or E at the end. It ends after L.
2: Scandinavian, perhaps.
0: Is that what it is? Norwegian?
3: Norwegian is correct.
0: Thank you. Lefse, big Lefse.
1: And you spell Tauscher, T-A-U-S-C-H-E-R. He is the Packers Hall of Famer. He is Mark Tauscher. Tausch, good morning. Great to be with you. I see you've been doing a lot of work while I was rushing to get in the door.
0: Jesse actually has.
1: So I heard you guys talking, though.
0: What What we always do is we put our Packer wagers when we do our last remote trip for, at least for the spring-summer edition of our show. And we were down here about a month or two ago, and looking at Brewer stuff, I'm always intrigued to see what the odds say, because there's a reason beautiful places like this are built, and it gives you a little more insight into how things are viewed, not only outside of the state, which Rockford, Illinois is, although it took me 57 minutes to get down here today, and I wasn't even being super aggressive. It was a pretty chill drive down. The Packers and Lions, as I've kind of been saying, they're the favorites. The Chicago Bears, which there's a chance that the Bears, and I know they're not going to move to Rockford, but there's a chance they're going to be closer to Rockford than they are to actual Chicago if they end up moving to Arlington when traffic, you factor traffic in. They're third on the favorite scale. So we'll dabble at that. I'll take a look at Jesse's look at that. And, like, nobody can see
1: it. You can almost read that on the video stream.
0: And that's always a fun thing. But there's one thing I am for sure jumping on, and that is Jordan Love MVP again. Last year, I know, you know, he didn't get there. But with about 3 weeks left, he was climbing. And had we finished it off and he had secured the one seed, if we ran the table and beaten the Bears and the Vikings,
1: he still would have lost to Matthew Stafford.
0: Maybe. Not if we're the one seed. And that Dallas,
1: were the Rams
0: obviously,
1: the one seed?
0: The Rams weren't the one seed. So they aren't giving it to Sam Darnold. Yeah.
1: No,
0: he didn't
1: but
0: have
1: they,
0: the numbers.
1: Right, but they were. I think there was a much like with NBA players.

0: because it feels like there sometimes is a groupthink that even had your guy had the kind of year that deserved the MVP, Matthew Stafford, who had never won it before, was going to win it.
1: It was going to be very tough to overcome the Stafford angle, but they lost. And I think finishing the season off strong would have really helped him do it. So who knows? All I'm saying is with what Jesse has provided me, plus 1,500, Stafford's at 1,400. I like it a lot. I like it a whole lot.
2: I was listening to Unsportsmanlike the other morning, and they were actually talking about players who could be in the running to be MVP this year with the career award that they hadn't won it before. Jalen Hurts was a name that came up.
1: He ain't winning it.
0: Jordan Love.
2: Jordan Love is a name that
0: comes up. That's a career award. He's in his fourth year as a starter.
2: As somebody who hasn't won the award before, I think is what they were going for. Because it's not like Jalen Hurts has been around forever either. But as a guy who's been a consistent playoff contender, been a quarterback on a good team, but hasn't ever won the award, Stafford got it last year in part with that in mind.
1: I think Joe Burrow would be the one that you could probably look at.
0: Was that Evan's topic? Because that sounds like an Evan.
2: That was an Evan topic for sure. Yes, on Unsportsman. Like they were big on Jalen Hurts. I didn't actually check
1: Christian McCaffrey. Last year we dabbled on him. Because I'm convinced if San Fran, if he had dominated that last week and San Francisco won the one seed and he had a monster game, his stat line last year was unbelievable. He had a chance to elevate and jump ahead of everybody, but he didn't. They got beat. And the rest is, as they say, old news.
0: So a couple of wagering questions for you, since that's not my area of expertise. One, where is the line of demarcation between, hey, these are good odds, it's worth taking a flyer? Because Jordan Love did he get an MVP vote last year?
1: He did not.
0: So where is that line of demarcation?
1: I think plus 1,500. I mean, last
0: year. So it's right on the line.
1: I think last year we got him at 2,500.
0: You did, correct.
1: Yes. I feel better about that, but that obviously is not going to be the case. So then you just wonder, do you wait, especially if they lose to the Vikings in the opener, which I think might happen, how that will shake itself out. So I just, because we're here, I like where it's at. There's a couple of other things I believe I like too. But I liked him last year, and we came out of here with no cash.
0: And then my other question is, your MVP voting is just that, it is voting. So you are wagering on something that other human beings are voting on. As
1: a couple of new voters this year. There'll be a couple of new voters.
0: As opposed to, say, over-unders for win totals. Right, like there are certainly variables
1: gymnastics effect versus
0: right.
1: a baseball
0: but,
1: game.
0: But if Tom Silverstein decides to vote for Sam Darnold and Jordan Love loses out by one vote, not to Sam Darnold but to someone else, you lost your bet because Tom Silverstein, your guy Spoon, your favorite beat writer, didn't vote for your guy.
1: Should have taken him out for Custard. If I would have taken him out for Custard, maybe that would have helped. Yeah, that's the beauty and the also.
0: I'm just saying, are you leery of those types of votes versus, say,
1: I just think
0: 9.5 as the line for wins, losses for the Packers?
1: Well, obviously, when you know that something is concretely done, you feel better about it. But, no, I trust the integrity
0: of Tom Silverstein.
1: of Tom, but of the media as a whole. Is there a more integrous bunch than the media? They have no biases, and they're not looking for – kind of pushing a narrative.
0: Yeah, I would
1: they
0: say
1: are always
0: going to
1: go. They're playing it straight down. They're arbiters. They don't have opinions. They're not looking to push an agenda. Like media as a whole, they are always right down the middle, playing it straight.
0: I appreciate your sarcasm, but nevertheless,
1: right,
0: they are. They have
1: so
0: an
1: you basically
0: when
1: just
0: talk
1: vote. Me out of it. All right, to hell with it. I'm not doing an MVP vote.
0: What?
1: No, Jason just talked about
0: it. No,
1: you did.
0: Okay, well, good. I'm glad I did. I hope I saved you some money.
1: Yeah.
0: And then when Jordan Love wins the MVP, you can be mad at me.
2: You're not going to vote for an MVP because the media can be biased?
0: Wager on the MVP, not vote
2: for
0: the MVP.
2: I'm sorry, you're not going to wager on who's going to win the MVP because it's a vote?
1: No, I'll probably still wager on it.
0: Good.
1: I'm glad to hear that.
2: Good.
0: What else do you have planned while you're here at Hard Rock Casino Rockford?
1: Well, last time I played a little blackjack before we left. We had a great meal. Outside of that, that's what I plan on doing here. So Jesse and I will head over to the sports.

0: between set commercials. I'm sure. Well, maybe we'll do one an hour. We'll just come with different things. I know for sure I'm going to pick the Packers to win the division because they have the Lions favored to win the division right now.
1: At what?
0: -195.
2: Nope, that's this one here.
0: Oh, +165. The Packers are at +210, yeah. The Bears at +325, which means to bet 100, you'd win, in essence, $225.
1: So is the, again, I'm learning from an expert.
0: Definitely not.
1: Is the Bears line valuable enough that it's worth betting a small amount because you win more if they somehow win? Like, is it for those of us that like to hedge on things, is that a pretty good hedge?
0: If you think that the Bears are going to win the division, yeah. I think the Bears are more likely to finish third than they are to finish first. I think Detroit and Green Bay are both in the mix to win the division. I think the Bears are a spot below. I still think the Bears will be battling for that 7 seed. I don't think the Packers are going to be battling for a 7 seed this year. I think the Packers will be battling to win the division, and if they don't, I would bet that they will not be the last team in this time around. Is that a win? If we're not a 7 seed, if we're a 6 seed, is that a win?
1: It's certainly an improvement.
0: I just feel like we should be looking at it. If they don't win the division, it's going to be disappointing. If this team doesn't win the division, I'll be disappointed.
2: What if they win 12 games, but the Lions win
0: 13?
2: Then
0: I'd be all right if that happens.
1: Or so then it wouldn't be a difference.
2: Win the same amount, and they both win 12 games, but the Lions win the tiebreaker.
0: I'd be disappointed.
2: One thing or another.
0: I'd be disappointed.
1: But they could go on a run in the postseason like your 2010 team did and reach the Super Bowl without winning the division, and you'd be undisappointed after that, right?
0: Oh, okay. Sure. Yeah, you're going to put this chat in front of me. I'm going to get distracted. You know that.
2: I thought you would enjoy having the chat.
0: I'm going to jump in the chat at some point.
2: Oh,
0: great.
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1: We are live from Hard Rock Casino Rockford. Oh, that's not Wednesday, so if you're 55 and over, you'll still be paying full freight for your lunch, but it'll be more than worth it as we are on stage with a gigantic, I love this screen, though, they put up for us. It's so nice of them.
2: Can I say two things real quick before we go to break? Real quick.
1: Why would you? You're going to anyway. Why would you ask?
2: Well, I just want your permission. It makes me feel better about interjecting.
1: No, you can't.
2: First of all, seeing a lot of fans rolling in with Packers shirts on already, so I'm sure they're here for us, so we appreciate that. Secondly, I have something planned for us today. I was coordinating with some of the music artists in the world and the Hard Rock Casino Rockford, and we will have a debut performance coming up in the 11 o'clock hour of William Tausch today. A debut music performance. Here on stage.
1: Live on stage?
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1: Dolly Parton is here?
2: Rockford. There will be a musical
1: performance.
0: Just wait, so we're going to have a live performance with this drum set. Are you going to be part of the band?
2: There will be a performance in the 11 o'clock hour of Wilde and Tausch today. A music artist never heard before making their world debut.
1: I feel like you're misrepresenting what's going to happen.
2: That's what's going to happen.
1: All right. I have
2: debut performance here at the Hard Rock.
1: I find this dubious. We'll have to wait till 11 a.m. to find out. We'll have plenty more before that. Stick around. It's Wilde and Tausch.
3: Wilde and Tausch.

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0: All right, I already have a couple of buddies of mine who are coming to visit Hard Rock Casino Rockford for the show.
1: Nice, you do.
0: And one of them has already said, sounds like I'll be leaving before the 11 a.m. segment.
1: Oh, stop it.
2: Why is that? They don't want to hear original music?
0: I think we have some... I think there's some concern that maybe we're being duped here.
1: There's no one
2: being duped. You ain't a duper.
1: There's no duper.
0: He's a double duper.
1: I can... I'll
2: Are you from the Uper?
1: I have gotten a...
2: I know you've done some bloopers.
1: I am not a duper from the Uper, don't you know. I have done some pre-show assessing, and you will all be excited about the debut performance that we are going to hear.
0: As excited as Elton Rock John Casino is Rock. In
1: yes,
0: that photo.
1: As Elton and whoever else.
0: Jerry Garcia.
1: Eddie Vedder's over here.
0: John Bon Jovi.
1: Tosh always tells us about
0: Avril Dolly. Lavigne.
1: Yep.
0: Pink. Way to get the
2: Who's
0: Eddie Vedder one
2: with
0: his
2: the piece?
0: Name on it.
2: With the piece?
0: I'm not sure. That's the only one on that wall I didn't get.
2: She looks like
0: one.
2: She put on a good
0: Save
2: show.
0: The planet.
1: Among the greats, you will hear the debut performance of
2: Miley
1: a
2: Cyrus,
1: new,
2: Butterfly Fly Away.
1: A brand new artist here on Wildy and Tausch.
0: Kevin Cronin of REO Speedwagon. Well, I hope this brand new artist doesn't collect royalties.
1: Me too. We're going to find out the 11 o'clock hour.
0: So, Jesse.
1: Yes, sir.
0: You have on the rundown here, because, you know, I like to read that, some Adam Shine commentary that is inflammatory for Packers fans or Jordan Love lovers.
1: That is correct, yes.
0: Which of these, because one is current and one is old, which one are we going to do first?
3: The Green Bay Pack.
1: So Adam Shine.
0: Sounds like that one.
1: Well, Owen's got it ready for him. That's good. So here we go. Just for a little background. Over the weekend, Adam Shine had a clip that went.
2: Shine on Sports!
1: Is that his thing?
2: That's how he does it, yeah.
1: All right, there you go. Apparently, Tausch is a big
2: Well, back.
1: Adam Shine
2: I used
1: guy.
2: To be, obviously, Evan Cohen was on Morning Men. I was a big SiriusXM. He left. I canceled my subscription, and so I don't, but it's always Shine on Sports!
1: Adam Shine also does a show on CBS Sports Network, and he does some of the studio anchors.
0: Does he say that same thing?
2: Shine on Sports!
1: I haven't heard it, but maybe he does.
0: Okay, can't wait to check that out.
1: So he said something about the Green Bay Packers over the weekend that got a lot of attention, and then that brought up and resurfaced a clip that went fairly viral leading into Jordan Love's first
0: from
1: season
0: someone,
1: as the starter.
0: From someone who used to be in the radio industry but now is focused solely on his head coaching job at the University of Wisconsin.
1: Correct. The clip that Tausch shared with us was actually Doug Gottlieb's retweet of it. So why don't we start there?

0: start in August of 2023.
1: The year was 2023.
0: On CBS Sports Network, Adam Schein, I don't remember.
1: On Sports.
0: Schein on Sports, weighing in on Jordan Love going into year one as a starter. Again, this is from 3 years ago.
2: How about in the NFC? The Green Bay Packers offense is going to be fine with Jordan Love. I loathe Love. Despise Love. I mean, everyone looks great during preseason practices, except apparently for Jordan Love, who by his own admission has struggled. And you have players on defense calling out the offense. And just take a look at these notes, according to Matt Schneidman, from his piece in The Athletic. I mean, this is a flat-out debacle. It's also predictable, because Jordan Love can't play football. Simple as that. You have Rasul Douglas. He's talking all sorts of smack to Aaron Jones, saying, you guys bleeping stink. Jones is livid, and then acknowledges the offense is terrible. Defensive players are calling out the offense. Jordan Love can't do a damn thing. Last night must have been hell for the fans of the Green Bay Packers who have to see Aaron Rodgers on the Jets sideline. Oh, by the way, big dog Mercedes Lewis just signed with the Chicago Bears. This is going to be a predictable disaster with Jordan Love in Green Bay.
0: A predictable disaster.
3: Now, in fairness, that was his
1: the first half
3: season.
1: Of the season. It was not his rookie season. His first year as a starter.
0: Season. It's rookie starter season.
3: And that was his take, and I think at that point, all right. And here's, I'm sure we'll hear the next part. I don't have any problem with Adam Schein having that opinion
1: I
3: back
1: despise
3: then.
1: Despise Love.
3: I mean, you have to despise. I think
1: love.
3: It was, he's strong. Obviously going to play it up. But you have to have opinions to do. I mean,
1: you don't have to.
3: Most people do. You have to have some type of an opinion. What bothers me.
0: Actually.
1: Point of order.
3: Could be Schein and Wilde. when you start looking at it, you're going to have some opinions, and you're not going to be right all the time. And that's all right.
1: It's true.
3: But then the problem I have is, we're going to hear this next, you don't have to double and triple down because you were wrong. Just admit you're wrong and move on with your life, man. And Adam Schein, Schein on Sports, doesn't do that. And that's why I'm curious. O-Dog, play what really got, I think, Packer fans, and this didn't bother me, but it irritated me enough to send this clip over to Jell.
2: The Green Bay Packers are on a road to nowhere, and I just don't understand why you have people online saying that the Green Bay Packers got some kind of break, and the NFL somehow gave them an easy schedule for the Green Bay Packers. When you look at Green Bay's schedule, and it's a spot in a situation where it's going to be an easy road for Green Bay if Micah Parsons on the pup list to start the season. I don't feel that way at all. I'm telling you right here, right now, the Green Bay Packers are going to start the season 0-2. And I like Minnesota week one. I like the Jets to beat them in week number two. Not to mention, the Falcons are a team that is vastly improved. The Buccaneers, the Bears, the Cowboys are better. We can go on and on. In fact, the Green Bay Packers are not making the playoffs. Jordan Love is not the guy to take you to the next level. Micah Parsons not being healthy to start the season is a problem. I think Minnesota is better than the Green Bay Packers. The Bears are better, and the Lions are better. I have the Green Bay Packers finishing in last place.
0: Schein on Sports.
3: So,
0: audio courtesy.
1: Rage baiting.
0: Audio courtesy of the New York Post.
3: So the problem I have with this is you can have opinions. That's fine.
1: You should have.
3: The Jets. Like, come on, man. The Jets aren't even going to try to win. Like, if the Packers start off 0-5, I will apologize to Adam Schein. They go 0-2, I will apologize to Adam Schein. The problem is he doesn't ever have to apologize. And that's where I have an issue. Have an opinion, be bold, no problems with any of that. But now what he's doing is he's doubling back on a horrific take that he had about Jordan Love stinking. It's a horrific take. And instead of just fessing up and saying, man, Jordan Love's a lot better than I thought.
0: Yeah.
3: Kudos to Jordan, he's worked hard. This is a stain on this industry.
1: Stain on sports.

0: No, it is. That's pretty good, Jason. Sound clip that. This is a stain on the whole profession. Because instead of being informative and entertaining and also bold, you can do all that. There is nobody that thinks that the Green Bay Packers are going to stink and lose their first six games. And if they do, it's because he's doubling down on a bad take. That's what this is. And it bothers me that people that are in the national spotlight can't just look and say, you know what, man, I took a big swing and I struck out. I'm going to go up and I'm going to go to the next. I'm not, you don't start with another strikeout. You get a 0-0 count. Reset. Have some takes that are not crazy or idiotic or just completely, it just rides off of what you've already done that was wrong. Like, it doesn't make any sense. He's a smart guy. And I think what he's doing is he's rage baiting, and Josh is right. He is 100% rage baiting. But I'm rage baiting at his bringing down this industry. Like, this sucks for people that do this because it makes everybody look like idiots. And it makes everybody sound like they don't know what the hell they're talking about. That's what the problem is.
1: I'm going to respectfully disagree with you on the second part. I do think he is rage baiting, which for those of you that are older, that's intentionally saying things to incur rage.
2: Rile up. Fantastic.
1: I learned that recently from our teenagers. But I think it's a reflection on him. I don't think it's
0: He is one of the highest visible sports talk cats out there. He hosts the CBS halftime show. He has a big show on CBS and I think on SiriusXM.
2: Yeah.
0: So this industry, whether you like it or not,
1: right? But I think
0: Colin Cowherd and Dan Patrick would never make a statement.
1: No,
0: like that.
1: I would agree. But I also think that this is, and I don't want to turn this into a symposium on where what we do is headed, but whether it's unsportsmanlike or get up or first take.
0: But you want to drive a conversation, not just
1: right.
0: Say something because you were wrong before.
1: And my issue with him is what you said at the start of the comment, which is, look, just own the fact that you're loathing, you're despising of journalism, which, again, sounds awfully personal, and he is
0: also
1: well-known, a huge Rodgers yes. guy, even though I don't think Rodgers is a shine guy.
0: Well, he's on his show all the time.
1: I remember he would do it once a year when he was with the Packers, back when he would do it once a year with us. But my point is that I think this is his, dare I say, shtick, right? Is to say, I'm sure he says plenty of other inflammatory things about other teams that we don't notice because it's not about the team we have an interest in.
0: I don't mind you saying inflammatory things, but you're doubling
1: but
0: down.
1: But for effect is kind of his deal. When you say things that get people riled up, it's because you actually believe them.
0: I have no problem with predicting and hypotheticals, and that stuff is all part of the deal. But this did not feel, and maybe he is being authentic. Maybe he really thinks that the Green Bay Packers are going to stink and start off basically 0-5. He's talking about the Falcons.
2: Much improved.
0: The Jets.
1: Vastly improved, vastly from what improved. I understand.
0: So, I mean.
1: They got a new coach.
0: You're probably right. I shouldn't look at this as like it's some big picture on the entire industry, but it is, in my opinion. I think it is. And I think when you can't factor in your own personal opinion that you are wrong on, and you can't just say, man, I was wrong. It is real easy. It should be simple for people in this business to say, man, I was wrong. I've been wrong, and I come and say, man, I was wrong. This isn't hard, and there's nothing. And then I think your fans appreciate that. Yeah. But old Shine On is not. That's not what he's going to do. It is what it's going to be.
2: Halloween.
0: And what's going to happen when the Green Bay Packers are 4-1 or 5-2, and they're rolling along? Is
1: he going to talk about one of the other 31 teams?
0: Is he going to say, "Boy, was I an idiot"?
1: No.
0: I will hope that he says, "You know what, man? For all the Packer fans in Wisconsin, I was wrong and I was an idiot. I was struggling in May to find something to talk about, and I threw this garbage out, and this is where I'm at."
1: If he does that, will you sign back up for SiriusXM?
0: No, I won't, but I will say, you know what? Shine on. Keep going.
1: Shine on.

0: Shining.
1: If I may, and I disagree with his premise, I think Jordan Love is a good, very good quarterback.
0: It sounds like you're going to be on the shine side.
1: There's one line that he said that I think if he had limited the take and not gone off the deep end saying they're going to lose to the Jets and the Falcons are vastly improved and everything else, then they could have finished last in the NFC North. Like that all felt that all felt embellished. But what he did say in the middle of it was Jordan Love isn't the guy that can get you to the next level. That's a conversation that we were having with our fans after the loss to the Bears in the playoffs. So at its core, 7 seed, 7 seed, 7 seed in the 3 years that Jordan Love's been the starting quarterback, there's a legitimate point, I think, that he's making that can be debated, whether we agree with it or not, whether we look at the circumstances around why that's been the case or not, we can dive further into. But at its core, that specific argument, Jordan Love can't get you to the next level, so far, that is true.
0: I think it's reasonable at this point in Jordan Love's development, and you said this a couple weeks ago, Tausch, this is a really big year for him.
2: Yeah.
0: Like, there seemed to be this thought that, again, predestination. Oh, Favre won a Super Bowl in his age 27 season. Rodgers won a Super Bowl in his age 27 season. That did not happen with Jordan Love. And it wasn't solely Jordan Love's fault by any means. And he started like gangbusters in the playoff game they lost. But I think there is a portion of the fan base that would like to see him go from being a guy that we view as someone they can win with and become a quarterback who is paid $55 million a year that they win because of. And if he does that and he makes that jump, Adam Schein's going to have a lot of words to eat. If he doesn't, then the debate that you took out of that largely inflammatory portion of his program is going to be a legitimate debate. And, again, I keep thinking about the fact that you played with two Hall of Fame quarterbacks. I have covered two. And we just seem to, I don't want to say we're rooting for him, but we are. We want him to be like them. And it's okay if he's not going to be quite that good. But for Adam Schein to have taken, like, he had no idea, nor did anyone else, including Matt LaFleur and Brian Gutekunst, what Jordan Love was going to be when they transitioned to him. Because let's not forget, the Packers could have easily transitioned to him in 2022 and gotten a haul of trade draft picks for Aaron Rodgers. And not only were they not confident enough to do that, they gave Rodgers a 3-year, $150 million extension that left them with 40-some million dollars of dead cap money to eat. Which tells you that they didn't believe in him either, much like Adam Schein. They just weren't saying that we loathe and despise him. They were just saying we don't know if he's the guy or not.
2: Well, that was the business that was the business decision that needed to be said. And I'm trying to think, it's Coleman, Mark Coleman on the chat.
3: Oh boy.
2: Well, he brought up a couple of good points. Carolina was a slam dunk last year. So was Cleveland.
3: Yeah.
2: I did not put Cleveland in the slam dunk. I did put Carolina in the slam dunk, and they lost both. So I probably am overreacting to what Shine On Sports said, and that's fine. I see this, and I watch how this whole game is played, and I don't like it. And that was why it kind of struck a nerve with me. Is there always good points that you can bring up without going down the road that he went down? He went down the road because he is wrong, and he so badly wants to flip it and act as if 4 years later. You have already had enough intel to say what he said was idiotic at the time. That is just come and say, I was an idiot.
0: Right.
2: I said idiotic things because I'm boys with 12, and I wanted that to be right so then I could really put a mark on it. Hey, you took your shot, you swung and missed. It doesn't mean you can just reset and just double down again because he's already at a point where he's much better than you ever imagined, just like you mentioned with Goody and with LaFleur and everybody else. They've given him the contract that has validated that he isn't some schlub, that he isn't loathing, and he doesn't stink. Now, is he going to ever get to that next level? We'll find out.

0: He has not yet. Because that level is rare air. That is not being a good quarterback. And there are a lot of players that have been good players in the NFL. There have not been a lot of players that are like, oh, my God, we're going to win because we got this guy on our team. Josh Allen, Patrick Mahomes. He's not there, but he certainly has the ability to get there. And he needs to start doing it yesterday.
1: Last thing on this, so you guys can go get started on your trip to the sports book. I know for the teasing that I take, which is fine because it's totally deserved with my
0: accurate
1: hedging. And this is one of the reasons why I am not predictive, because human nature is.
0: But you are not afraid.
1: Root for your prediction.
0: But you're not afraid to say, man, I was wrong.
1: No, I am definitely not afraid of that.
0: And by the way, you take a lot of attaboys when you're right. So
1: no,
0: that's why
1: I was
0: you will constantly bring up when you're right. That's what is so. That's
1: other
0: what's infuriating
1: Evan,
0: to some of us.
1: Other than the Evan Williams, Micah Parsons, or Micah Hyde comparison, I don't.
0: No, a couple of you said, oh, they're going to start slow, they're going to finish fast. You kept telling everybody that would listen that that's what you predicted. So what I don't understand about you is you want to be right. And when you're wrong, you're not afraid to say, yeah, I wasn't right. But when you're right, God, Lord, we hear about it. So that's what I don't fully understand, why you won't just do it. It's infuriating.
1: Infuriating seems strong. No. It seems like you loathe and despise that about me.
2: Seems like an embellished take.
1: Meanwhile, you love UW Credit Union.
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1: Mark Tauscher here.
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1: All right. Are you going to the sportsbook now? What is your game plan? Have you formulated a game plan?
0: We'll go take a look, and then, I think we're going to see. We're going to do some from individual, and then we're going to do some from the Wilde and Tausch team, and then we'll figure that out.
2: I don't know that we have a reserve that we can pull from to place the wager,
0: no,
2: but
0: we're going
2: to
0: find one.
1: We'll start that GoFundMe page right there in the YouTube comments.
2: Might borrow a few bucks from someone.
1: Live from Hard Rock Casino Rockford. 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
2: This is Nate Wilkie, head baseball coach.

0: The man with the ticket, and I use that term loosely, man, it's rude. Jesse, you returned with one stub.
1: I did.
0: And we're gonna do like one a break.
1: Yeah, we're gonna put some money in there as the show.
2: Yeah, goes a little money in there
1: throughout. So this one was, I did not consult Tausch on this one. We were talking some business.
0: Wait a minute. What?
1: Well, we got distracted.
2: We're on the same page.
1: We're on the same page with this one. Good.
0: Yeah.
1: Okay.
0: Wait, is this so? How do you guys divvy this up? Is this a cooperative effort that you guys? Are you the bank and he's like the front
2: last
0: man?
2: Last year, I think I was
0: work?
2: The bank.
1: Sugar Tausch.
2: ST, we call it.
0: Sugar Tausch.
2: Yeah, I think we'll probably
0: sprinkler.
2: We'll sprinkle a little something at these boys, and we'll see what happens. And I'm in total agreement with Jesse on. Looks as if you picked plus or over 10.5 wins. Did the big schedule release last week, and I know Shino has got it at losing the first two.
0: Shino and two.
2: I do not. I think we're probably 4-1, 5-2 to start the season. And the season, we thought we had a Rap City last year. We didn't. So I'm not going to sit here and say that, oh, I felt great. I felt really good heading into Denver. We needed a half a win left to go, and we couldn't get one in the last five. I don't envision that happening. But, again, that's the beauty of this. You never know who's going to get injured. You don't know how this is all going to shake out. And you have to be willing to take the tough beats like we did last year.
0: So are you telling me that the Packers' over-under line for wins is actually a game higher than it was a year ago?
2: Yes. Well, at this point, we didn't have Micah Parsons on the team last year.
0: You think that is the differential?
2: I do.
0: Despite that murderer's row of a opening four games per Adam Schein that they'll be getting off to an 0-2 and potentially 1-3 or 0-4 start on without Micah Parsons, if he doesn't play the first four games, which would be three of the four are on the road. Again, they open at Minnesota, and they're at the New York Jets, home on a Thursday night against the Atlanta Falcons, and then on the road again at Tampa Bay. Mm-hmm. And then they should have Micah Parsons back either for Tampa Bay or the following week in week five when they take on the Bears.
2: Is this team, we did the show last year about this same time. It was 9.5. Is this team, as we sit here now, better than last year's team?
0: Yes.
2: In what ways?
0: Because
2: let me phrase it this
0: way.
2: Yeah,
0: sure.
2: O-line, I don't know. No Quay Walker. Your left tackle's gone. Are you better in the secondary? You certainly are better at edge rusher when he's healthy. Are you better at quarterback? Are you better at running back? Is Josh Jacobs going to be better than he was last year? I don't know.
0: He was better 2 years ago, so can he regain that, or is he going to have another injury-impacted season like he did a year ago?
2: Why do you say that the Green Bay Packers are better than they were last year? Is it strictly Micah Parsons?
0: It is. At this time last year, you said it yourself, and you're exactly right. Micah Parsons is a field-tilting player. They did not win a game without him down the stretch after he tore his ACL. So if you theoretically have him, I don't think they're going to start 0-4 based on how that
2: and
0: schedule
2: And you didn't have Christian
0: out.
2: Watson for 8-7
0: And you didn't
2: eight,
0: have Jaden Reed for most of the year. And you didn't have Tucker Kraft.
2: Yeah, but that's
0: year.
2: Not what I was asking. I'm asking, we had this team. Last year, Christian Watson was rehabbed.
0: Was
2: we
0: not
2: he
0: going to
2: be
0: available
2: there
0: to start the year.
2: So my yeah argument on why, yes, it's Christian Watson's back. Obviously, Micah Parsons will be there. Tucker Kraft showed us who and what he's all about. He's next. Jordan Love was much more consistent last year than where he was. Evan Williams has elevated his game to being, I think.
0: Javon Bullard, I think, is on the verge of a breakout
2: we'll
0: season.
2: We'll see. I think he's a guy that we have to see. But when you add in all of those things,

0: that does give me confidence to say yes. Their corners are just as bad as they were last year because they're the same guys. Well, you're never the same. You're either better or you're worse. And I would hope that Valentine is better. Keyshawn Nixon's Keyshawn Nixon.
1: Well, I thought you're never better. You're never
0: no, he is who he is.
1: So is he better or is he worse?
0: We'll find out. I still am convinced that there's some issues coming. Like, I just don't think he's going to play at this contract. I don't.
1: He never responded to me. I was hopeful we might have a Al Harris type situation story-wise there, but that did not come to fruition.
0: And the O-line, while we saw him up at the concert having a great time.
1: And Tucker Kraft pumped in an empty beer can.
0: Tucker's the man. And Matt LaFleur shoddy in a beer. Loved it. All that stuff's great, but Vegas sees it, and Hard Rock Casino Rockford sees it, that this team is much better. A win in this league is a lot when you're talking about projections. I don't think there's going to be many teams that have a higher win-loss total than Green Bay Packers at 10.5.
2: I know we're going to spend a little time comparing them to the rest of the division. When I looked at the win total, the best odds to hit the over, the biggest long shot, was the Packers at plus 120 of the four teams in the NFC North. If you're telling me the Packers are the biggest long shot to hit 11 wins, I like the value on that, so I'm taking that bet. And that's why I put some cash in the kiosk over here at the Hard Rock Sportsbook.
1: Cash in the kiosk.
2: And took the Packers over 10.5 wins.
0: I also would like to find out what the DPOY for Micah would be. Now, he's going to miss some games, and that's why I'm a little bit leery of what DPOY numbers he's getting, if it's going to be, you know, plus 1,000, you know. So I don't know if that's going to be available to us at Hard Rock.
2: I checked this morning. Offensive player of the year, defensive player of the year were not available at this point.
0: All right.
2: So, unfortunately, we'll have to make a trip back down.
0: And I'm always leery whenever somebody's going to miss time. It makes it that much more difficult. But I think Mike is at that point where he's good enough that he could probably overcome it if the numbers were right.
1: So what are the other wins? Or do you want to do that next, Jess?
2: Let's do that coming up next, because I did want to compare them to the rest of the division, a couple of different categories of wagers here today.
1: All right, we'll do that. Coming up after Tausch tells us about the place we're sitting inside Hard Rock Casino.
0: Well, here we are, a premier entertainment destination just off of I-90 in Rockford, Illinois. 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
2: Deal or No Deal in November. A live show coming.
0: I used
2: here.
0: To love that show. That, and then I was that with that old cranky British chick. What was her name? She did that show.
2: The Weakest Link?
0: Yeah. You are the Weakest Link. You are.
1: English chick with a German
2: that's
1: accent.
2: That's nothing like Deal or No
0: Hard
2: Deal.
0: Hard Rock. It's the same principle type of game.
2: It's a game show.
0: Hard Rock Casino Rockford, a premier entertainment destination just off of I-90 in Rockford, Illinois.
1: Deal or No Deal, coming up at 11 a.m. along with a musical.
2: Nope, guest. No Deal or No Deal. That's November 20th. I was doing some research. November 20th, the Deal or No Deal.
1: Would you buy your tickets right away?
2: I'm thinking about I love Deal or No Deal. When we went on our
1: Is Howie Mandel going to be here, or
2: he
1: will
2: is
1: it be
2: not
1: that
2: hosting,
1: British
2: no.
1: German
2: it's,
1: woman?
2: It's not the cranky British chick or Howie Mandel. I'll have to check who's hosting it. It's somebody else. But they did a Deal or No Deal.
1: Terry Bradshaw.
2: When we were on our cruise, that would be fun. He would be a great Deal or No Deal host. When we were on our cruise last year, they did like a live Deal or No Deal thing, and I won money to go to the casino, and then I put the money in the casino, and then I won some kind of jackpot in the casino, and so it was a very profitable experience
1: very
2: for me.
1: High energy experience you had.
2: It was, yeah.
1: Jesse's going to fill us in on some of the other projections for other NFC North

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1: Here's a look at your weatherology forecast. Mainly cloudy skies expected today with a slight chance for storms. Highs level off around 81, southerly winds 10 to 15 miles per hour. Cloudy skies tonight, chance for storms, lows dip down to about 62. Mainly cloudy skies tomorrow, chance of thunderstorms, high of 74. I'm meteorologist Jennifer Wojcicki on 1430 ESPN Beaver Dam. Right now, 70.
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4: All right, Jesse. What has your research led you to believe about the NFC North?
5: So let's compare the other projected win totals for the other teams in the NFC North. The Packers at 10.5 wins. We have placed our wager for the over at plus 120. Longest odds to hit the over for any of the teams in the NFC North. If you wanted to bet the Packers under on 10.5 wins, minus 145 the odds on that one. So that's also the heaviest favorite of what's projected to happen. The Detroit Lions are also at 10.5. Projected wins, that's the over-under line. The over at minus 105 for the Lions, so that's actually favored to happen. The under at minus 115. So they're pretty much like right on 10.5 wins is how the odds makers see them, while the Packers may skew just a little bit less. So you said it would come down to the Packers and the Lions to win the NFC North, Tausch. That's what the odds makers, at least here at the Hard Rock Sportsbook, say is going to come down to those two teams. They have the two highest projected win totals in the NFC North.
6: I feel, you know, not validated by that, but that obviously, you know, there's a reason that these places set lines and do the things that they do. It's because that's what their research and that's how things shake out. They're not always right. And especially at this time of the year, there's a lot of variables that can change things. But for the most part, you start looking at this and the math just makes sense. And you know, the big storyline, obviously, that, you know, that gets the most attention, especially in this state, is the fact that people view the Bears as last year. Now, I don't want to say fluky because that's not fair to them. But they won games in ways that just aren't sustainable over the course of a long season the next year, especially when their schedule gets tougher because they won the division. They're going to need to get a lot better. And I think they know that they need to get a lot better. I think their quarterback knows they need to get a lot better. And when you factor all of that in, can they do it? We'll find out. But Hard Rock Casino Rockford doesn't view it that they're going to get a lot better. And I agree. I tend to agree with where they have these numbers set, how they view these four teams in this division is pretty much exactly how I view it as well.
5: I'm sure we're going to spend a little more time talking about the Chicago Bears coming up. So
6: they
5: are projected at 9.5 wins, the over plus 110, the under minus 130. And then the Minnesota Vikings, 8.5 wins, the over at plus 115, the under at minus
6: 130. Yeah, I'm having a hard time because I have my beliefs, and I believe that the star power of the Green Bay Packers is as good as there is in this division when you just talk about the star players. You disagree?
7: No, I hadn't thought of it in those terms. That's a really good way to try and think about it, though.
6: Okay. Well, explain.
7: Well, like, all right, so who are the Viking stars? Who are the, like, Caleb Williams has been crowned, much like Packers fans crowned Jordan Love, who, again, I got GB shareholder in the YouTube comments. Wrong, Jason. When Love has struggled, it is mainly on the O-line collapsing like in the playoff game in the second half. Again, no one is accusing Jordan Love of being a bad quarterback other than Adam Schein 3 years ago.
6: Yeah.
7: But, like, take me through the games where you got done with the game and go, God, he really carried them today.
6: Four quarters. I don't have many.
7: Right. And I'm not saying that that's – he doesn't have to be that guy every week. And, frankly – the fact that the Packers relied on Aaron Rodgers to do that as often as they did.
6: Do we need to start getting that as his contract value continues?

0: just to take up cap space.
1: That's my issue, and that's why I struggle, because then there are those that think I don't like him or I'm rooting against, and that's just, I want him to succeed.
0: I'm asking you, do we need more?
1: I think that's fair. Don't you think that's fair?
0: I totally think that's fair.
1: I struggle with this portion of the fan base that always wants to give him a crutch and always wants to prop him up. Like, I think if you talk to Jordan, we will at some point during OTAs, I think he would say that this is a year that I really want to elevate my game this year. He said, you know, when he gave away his cleats in Appleton a couple of months ago, you know, and he said, I only had 23 touchdown passes. Now, yeah, he had the concussion against the Bears, and then he didn't play the following week against Baltimore, and then, you know, unfortunately for those of us that were covering that critical regular season finale, he was the backup in uniform watching Clayton Tune get tuned up by that defense. So that's two and three quarters games he didn't play in. But he was like, if he's going to give away cleats based on touchdowns, he was actually disappointed in himself he only had 23. So I don't think he needs fans to prop him up. He wants more than what he's delivered. And he had a high passer rating. He was fifth in the league in passer rating. But I think he knows he needs to elevate. I think it's not harsh or unfair to say that about him.
0: Yeah. And for this team to take the next step and not be a one-and-done seven-seater, he will. He has to. There's now, I think, more defined roles for who he's going to have as his wideouts. I think you're going to see, obviously, Tucker Kraft when he's back. That's going to be – there's not going to be a ton of excuses for Jordan. There, people will say, O-line. Well, you have to scheme and also figure some things out on that front, and that's always going to be a question mark. But as far as – star power, you have a first round wideout that everybody is expecting to take a big jump, and maybe he's not going to be a star. Justin, who's the biggest star right now in the NFC North? It's Micah Parsons.
1: It is Micah Parsons. Yes,
0: I don't think it's close.
1: I don't think
0: so. All right, who's next? JJ?
2: Yeah.
1: Yes.
0: He's got a quarterback that he didn't even know who's going to throw it to him. He's asking for competition at that spot. So Micah Parsons doesn't need
1: Aiden
0: anyone
1: Hutchinson
0: else.
1: Next?
2: Amon Ross St. Brown? Caleb?
1: Like, you can't... as much as Bears fans want Caleb Williams to be viewed as better as Jordan... better than Jordan...
0: Caleb Williams is the third best quarterback in the NFC. No.
1: Correct. And so the... look, you can't complete 57.6% of your passes and be a star.
0: So the Packers have the biggest star in their division.
1: I would agree.
2: Yeah.
0: All right. You could argue, who is the next biggest star for the Green Bay Packers? Is it Tucker Kraft? Because you could, I'm sure Detroit would say their tight end is just as good.
1: Mm-hmm. Sam Laporta.
0: I don't think anyone else. I mean, the Bears are probably getting to the point where they think that Loveland could be, but I think they realize when Tucker's healthy, that's not the case. Jordan Love and Goff, I think, are very similar quarterbacks as we sit here right now. I don't think either could say definitively that they're better than the other. Jordan has more of an upside, but Jared has done it longer. So I don't even know who's next. I think it's such a big gap between Micah and anyone else. Then Justin Jefferson, I think, would be second. Stars are who make the big plays there. And I think Justin Jefferson, without having a quarterback that consistently get him the football, his shine, pun intended, is dimmed.
1: Shine on the quarterback, throwing the ball to him.
0: It is dimmed by that. So we're always going to see your star players make the big plays in the big-time games. We have the biggest star. Where the rest of those guys, Jordan Love needs to, and we're doing this show next year at this point, it needs to be clear cut that Jordan Love is next for the Packers to take the jump that they want.
1: All right, we're going to get to the...
0: Who are we missing? Is there a running back? I guess Gibbs. I would probably put Gibbs third.
1: Gibbs. Yeah,
0: in this mix.
2: I'm on St. Brown. We don't like him, but he's pretty good.
1: Yeah, but I think...
0: Is he that much better than... I mean, he would be our number one.
2: Easily.
0: Not easily.
2: He'd be the number one on every team.
0: I'm just a bigger
2: Minnesota.
0: Christian Watson fan than you are.
1: That's because you didn't compare him to Alan Lazard. I would also say that you're right about Gibbs. Gibbs is the bigger star for that team. I would think
0: No, he's

0: bigger star. If you put him on Green Bay, he's the number one offensive weapon.
1: Right. I agree. So I'm saying that our ranking should be Parsons, Jay Jettis, Gibbs as the stars in the division. I think.
0: Do the Bears even have anybody that they put in?
2: They'd say Caleb.
0: Yeah, but they wouldn't. I mean, they know better at this point. Caleb has been, again, I don't want to take anything away from what he did late in games.
1: No, I would agree.
0: But I can't put him ahead of either of those other two quarterbacks right now, and neither can they. Not if they're trying to be straight.
1: We will continue this conversation in the 10 o'clock hour, which will kick off after I tell you about Walney Legal Group. As you may have heard, Paula's mom lost her partner a couple months ago, and we've been dealing with all the aftermath of him not having all of his affairs in order. Well, he's not the only one. 84% of people do not have the appropriate current planning documents where you can just set them and forget them. 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
1: I'm Wade Bates with your Daily Dodge Sports Center. Christian Yelich and Garrett Mitchell went deep Sunday, but the Brewers fell to the Twins 5-4 in Minnesota. Brewers take 2 of 3. Robert Gosser got called up from AAA Nashville to get the start. He gave up 3 runs and 3 hits in 4 innings, walked the pair and hit 3 batters. Here's skipper Pat Murphy on the loss.
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1: 10 o'clock hour of Wilney and Tausch starts right on time at 10:13. Live from Hard Rock Casino, Rockford. Now, that's only a 2-minute break at the top of the hour. Does that mean on this next break you'll be headed back to the sportsbook for another ticket to punch?
2: Tausch is pretty hot on the Jordan Love MVP situation, so we will have to go check that one out, I'm sure.
3: Yeah, I don't know. Jason kind of talked me off it a little bit, and 1,500 compared to 2,500 last year.
1: It's a 1,000 difference.
3: Plus, I feel like if Minnesota beats Green Bay in the opener, like I think might happen, that number will climb. So I might.
1: Oh, so you think you still want to wager it, just not right then?
3: I don't think at this value, the same as Stafford. Caleb Williams?
2: Well, yeah. In fairness,
1: he's got the same odds as Caleb Williams.
3: He's actually got worse odds.
2: Josh Allen is the favorite at plus 550. Lamar Jackson plus 650. Those are by far the top two. Then you've got three quarterbacks. Joe Burrow, Patrick Mahomes, who's missing a bunch of time, theoretically, and Justin Herbert are all plus 1,000. I don't know why Herbert's that high, but he is. Caleb Williams
1: got a new offensive coordinator.
2: Caleb Williams and Matthew Stafford at plus 1,400, then Jordan Love at plus 1,500. So Caleb Williams actually has better odds to be the NFL MVP here at the Hard Rock Sportsbook than Jordan Love does.
1: Who has longer odds that would be appealing in any way?
2: Jalen Hurts, because of the unsportsmanlike factor that I heard last week, where
1: I didn't realize Evan could move lines.
2: Well, if the Eagles are good, which I think most expect they will continue
3: to be good. Yeah, they'll be good.
2: And if they, you know, say they're in contention for the one seed in the NFC, which they typically have been over the last few years, if Jalen Hurts has a really solid season, he'll be in the discussion of, you know, he hasn't won an MVP yet. He hasn't been really in the conversation for an MVP yet. Is he the quarterback for one of the best teams in football over the last 5 or 6 years worthy of being in the MVP conversation? So that's why I think that's an appealing situation to look at.
1: All right, so what you're telling me is that you guys are going to get up and go to the sports book and not wager now on MVP, so you're going to find something else. Is that what you're telling me?
3: I'm not going to go Jordan Love MVP at this point. I think there's going to be better. Wow. I think it would be better down the road than what it is right now.
1: Yeah, I agree.
2: I guess in fairness, we can't just run back what we did last year. Like, we swung and missed on our three last year, so we should mix in a new one.
1: I remember you guys putting the 9.5 over bet down while we were here and thinking, I feel really good about that. Yes. And then I remember they win their 9th game to improve to 9-3-1 and thinking, well, that's an easy peasy.
2: They got 5 more games.
1: And they never won another game. Well, they had 4 more regular season.
3: Yeah, they gave in on one of them. Yeah, that's the beauty of this whole deal.
1: Beauty is an interesting word.
3: No, it is. Yeah, I mean, right. Everybody would do it, and it'd be easy if it was, oh, that's lock stock. Well, it's not.
2: Yeah.
3: Things happen. And that Broncos game, obviously, we've mentioned numerous times throughout this offseason, was a huge turning point for a lot of things. And unfortunately, it went against us, not our way. Mm. But as we've been sitting here, you know, thinking about this Lions and Vikings and Bears, oh my, I just keep coming back to not only the star players part of it, but where we would rank. Because I don't remember who put the tweet out about the quarterback rankings. And the big question mark is Caleb or Jordan Love. And I know I had my battles with Cap back in the, you know, last season with who you'd rather have. And he blasphemized me. Oh, every scout in the league would take Caleb Williams. And I don't believe that. At the price point they're at, yes. Caleb Williams is going to be a $70-plus million quarterback when they have to sign him.

0: wanting this team to win. I like to see, it just makes everything better. But I also look at things in a realistic way. And I have to start wondering, like, am I missing something? What am I missing? 10.5 wins is a lot.
1: It is.
0: How many other teams have 11 plus? Who has more wins than the Green Bay Packers projected in the entire league?
1: Go check that during the break.
0: I would guess. I don't even know if Buffalo would. Who are your heavy favorites to go win? The Seahawks. 10.5 wins in that division?
2: Rams.
0: 10.5 wins in that division?
2: Denver, maybe.
0: 10.5 wins. No.
1: In this economy?
0: Like, 10.5 wins out of 17, that is a lot. Now, obviously teams are going to do it. But I'm thinking, where are we dominant? Where are we dominant?
1: That's a great question, especially when you think about the area where you're most concerned offensively.
0: Like, I think our O-line would probably, after last season, we're not going to be ranked one in this division. I don't know where we'd rank.
1: And if it short circuits, it influences how a variety of other positions on the offensive side of the football function, obviously. It all starts up front. So the fact that that's your major concern should also factor into your thought process. I feel like this has been a, I don't want to call it downtrodden type vibe, but I've talked you out of the MVP vote. And now you're starting to think, I don't know how I feel about over on 10.5 wins.
0: Well, I don't know how I feel. 10.5 is a lot. Jesse, no, I did not put in on this one.
2: Yeah,
0: this is all Jeff.
2: I went rogue on this.
1: Oh, so this does not.
2: Yeah, that's
1: you went 10.5 over yourself.
2: That's mine.
1: Okay, so Tausch is not involved in that.
2: That belongs to
0: and
2: me.
0: I still like this team to win the division. And a lot of it has to do with, I think the schedule is super favorable, the way it lines up. But that can change tomorrow.
1: Adam Schein disagrees with you.
2: Jets.
1: What you and Adam Schein should both be able to agree upon is how great American Family Insurance is.
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0: Yelich rips one fair inside the bag down the first baseline. Yelich turns first. He's on his way to second. He's in with a stand-up double to get the Brewers offense off and running from Wrigley.
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0: Or did you just use
1: the I did. No, I went to the sports book. I like Green Bay to win the NFC.
2: Oh, Super Bowl.
0: You left here unsure of 10.5 wins and the over.
3: Oh, snap.
0: You're back now.
1: Well, I think you can win
0: winning the conference.
2: What happened over there?
1: Because the numbers.
0: Was Matt LaFleur over there?
1: The numbers dictated. They have 3 NFC West teams ahead of Green Bay, and then Green Bay is next.
2: I have the list. Winning the NFC, which I did like this one when I saw it this morning. So, winning the NFC.
0: Because we're on the same page then.
2: The Los Angeles Rams +400 to win the NFC. Those are the best odds.
0: Disrespect for the Seahawks.
2: The Seahawks, the reigning Super Bowl champions, +500. Yep. So they don't even have the best odds to win the Super Bowl in their own division. They're the reigning champs. Mm-hmm. The San Francisco 49ers are third in the NFC at +800. So of all the NFC teams to win the conference, 3 come from the NFC West, which is pretty wild. Mm-hmm. The Packers then are fourth at +850. Followed by the Eagles and the Lions at +900. For those wondering, the Bears and Cowboys with the same odds next at +1,300 to represent the NFC in the Super Bowl.
1: Yeah, and that's why I like it. It was that was the differentiator. 3 teams ahead of them, all from the same division. That means 2 of those 3 aren't going to have a ton of home games in the playoffs, and that they're going to probably beat each other up. So I just am looking at it and saying, I think if Green Bay can get by Detroit and win that division, I think their chances of winning the NFC as a whole are in a really good spot. Worth it to get double what it would cost to get the Rams. That, to me, is why I like it.
0: So we can agree that while all of the NFC North teams finished last season above 500, and it is a legitimately competitive division, it is not the best division in the NFC.
1: No, NFC West is the best division.
0: Even though Arizona will be with first-year head coach Mike LaFleur and a new starting quarterback who's not really new, and Jacoby Brissett, they are still a distant fourth.
2: Adam Schein's got them beating the Packers, though.
0: I don't want to underestimate how difficult the work is for the Packers in there. Like, we're shining, no pun intended. Yeah,
2: that
0: NFC,
2: was pun intended. Get out of here.
0: Pun very much intended. Yeah. We're shining the NFC West. The NFC North is no slouch, though.
1: No, they're not.
0: And it'll be interesting to see where the Packers land, because, like you said, if they finish, they could finish third in the division and be the sixth or seventh seed, right? Division winner, the second place team is the fifth seed, the Packers are the third seed. That, again, makes for a very difficult playoff.
1: And I think we always look at this and think, well, this is because last year's how it went. I wouldn't be surprised if one of those 3 teams takes a step back. I don't know which one it will be. I don't think the Rams schedule is a bear.
0: Think it's the Bears.
1: No, I'm talking in the NFC West.
2: Rams, Seahawks, 49ers.
1: One of those teams won't make the playoffs. And I wouldn't be shocked if somebody in the NFC South elevates themselves and,
0: like the Saints,
1: takes a big step and all of a sudden sneaks in that 6 or 7 spot, because they're going to be playing each other a lot more. And I wouldn't be shocked if Tampa takes a big drop down. And if you see Carolina and the Saints battling it out, or the Falcons, that's the beauty of this. We don't know. We don't know which games are going to be the difficult ones. And that's where I think, even though I like the Packers to sweep through that division, you just don't know. And that's why we're all as intrigued by it as we are. What I do know is I think Green Bay, when they get all their guys back, should look a lot more like the team that lost to Denver than what we saw losing to the Chicago Bears twice. And if that's the case, I feel really good about where this team's going to go.
0: So let's – not that this is a place that you want to go, we were talking about the offensive line a little bit earlier, and Jennifer in Middleton says, T, old T.
1: Yep,
2: that's you.
0: Sorry for pessimistic question, but all 5 offensive line starters have a question attached to them. If Goody ends up being 0-5 on his gamble, what is our record? So whether it's

0: because of the offensive line or not, let's entertain a worst-case scenario here for a moment. What does that look like, and how likely is it that we could be closer to the worst-case scenario of, say, being the team in the division that misses the playoffs versus being the team that's playing to win the NFC and let you cash your ticket?
1: Yeah, if the O-line stinks, they're a 7 or 8 win team. If the O-line is average, they could get to that 10-11. If the O-line elevates and Jordan Morgan is the guy and Zach Tom is healthy and Sean Ryan elevates himself and, you know, Aaron Banks just plays to the level of what he did at the end of last season, that's when you start getting excited about this team. That group is going to dictate where this team goes, along with then that allowing Jordan Love to, you know, get to the place where he wants to go. It always comes back to that. So there's a lot of question marks. I agree with Jennifer. I don't know what the answers are going to be. I know that Jordan Morgan has the skill set to be a good left tackle. I don't know if he's going to be. Neither do the Green Bay Packers.
0: No, they don't.
1: So the worst-case scenario, I think, is if they struggle, you're still going to be good enough and creative enough to figure out ways to win some games, but you're not going to be good enough to win the division. And that would be, I think, where I have their floor at probably 8 wins, and I have their ceiling at probably 14. How that O-line comes together is going to be that delta of 6.
0: And I would disagree
1: with delta. You see that delta of 6? That's a dropping some knowledge.
0: Yeah. With Jennifer's point, there's also a sixth factor there, which is if they have injuries, is their depth good enough to fill in for those guys?
1: But who's injured?
0: Let's use the old campyism of broken chin strap or
1: Tucker Kraft.
0: No, I'm talking about just
1: Mike,
0: the offensive line.
1: No, I'm saying if you lose any of those guys for an extended period of time, I don't know where or how you replace them.
0: Like if let's say Jordan Morgan is the guy. And he plays really well. He is also, you know, he missed most of his rookie season with a shoulder injury. Let's say that crops up again and he's sidelined. We don't even know who their left tackle is if he's out.
1: He's not on the team.
0: Right. So if that's the case, if Sean Ryan gets hurt, is Jacob Monk or the Jagger Bomb up to being the starter? Who knows? We have no evidence on really either one of them. The guard play... Again, is Jagger Burton going to be able to play as a rookie fifth-round pick if Belton gets... Like, I just... Not only do I not love their starting lineup, which I know we've talked about a lot, and we talk about it with Bulaga, not only is that group unproven as a group of five, but beyond that, the fact that you are so quick to say what you did, and I agree with it, that their backup left tackle isn't on the roster yet, I don't love the idea of starting OTAs next week, not having a true backup backup left tackle.
1: Not yet. That doesn't mean somebody in that group. And we all just assume that Belton's going to be the right guard. And I think it's a really wise assumption, but that doesn't mean that's how it's going to shake out. We all thought Sean Ryan was going to be the guard. We all thought Jordan Morgan was going to be a left tackle. That's not how it shook out last year. Belton is a big body. They drafted him as a tackle. He played guard last year. He's going to get the every opportunity to do it. What if Jagger Burton is a stud and he's that guy? Everybody's raving about Monk. Maybe Monk can step up and say, hey, I'm good enough to play
0: right
1: center, and then we can move Sean Ryan back to right guard. And all of a sudden then, Belton's can be your swing tackle. Zach Tom's not healthy. Belton can play. I don't think that's lock stock. Everybody just assumes, hey, these are our five. Yeah, for now. Things can change. Young players can elevate, and all of a sudden, these coaches and general managers, they're going to look and say, well, we need to give this kid more opportunities to play. Here's the spot we're going to play him. And then, like what happened to Jordan Morgan, maybe you end up getting kind of left in the lurch a little bit, and you're going to be our swing guy, or you're going to be our in case of emergency guy. That could easily happen, too.
0: We will get further into some of the other notes that Jesse has taken down. I see he's looking at Steelers win projections.
2: Some news over the weekend. Probably should talk about that significant.

0: What did I miss? Never mind. I'm kidding. what you should not miss is if you've been injured in an accident, there's only one call. I saw billboards all the way down here. I took the Milwaukee route instead of through Madison, and I regretted it. I should not have trusted Google Maps. 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
1: shut
0: owner.
1: Shut doors.
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0: Casino Rockford, where we're packing them in. You know, we really do need that Wednesday half off your lunch if you're 55 and over. I think that really boosts our attendance.
1: Okay.
0: And it's a Monday, but it's still very busy out on the floor. And Jesse is promising a historic musical act. Are you okay?
1: Pick up your feet there, Rumpelstiltskin.
2: We're good. We're good. We made it.
0: Rumpelstiltskin.
2: Rumpelstiltskin.
0: Did he not pick up his feet?
1: He needed to.
2: I felt like that day I tripped with my lunchbox flying into the tree just now.
1: It was something.
2: Not my most coordinated effort. There is a big-time debut musical performance.
1: You're winded.
2: Happening here. I wasn't hurrying back. Happening here at Hard Rock Casino Rockford.
1: Today.
2: About 1 hour from right now, live on Willie and Tosh.
0: Chris Rock.
2: Big time debut musical performance.
1: Listen to the rest of that Kevin Hart roast. Roast, great walking video.
2: Yeah, that would work.
1: Yeah.
2: Yeah. Not for me.
1: Temptation Island, no. Gotta watch. If you're gonna Temptation Island, you have to watch.
2: Why is that?
1: That might be it's because it's intriguing video. So there's a fine line between, like, I think our show, you could walk.
2: We're a radio show that became a YouTube show. Of course you can do that.
1: I'm telling you. Like that and other podcasts that are more audio-based. But I'm just trying to think of different
0: other
1: shows.
0: Other podcasts that are more audio-based.
2: The Weakest Link could be a walking TV show.
1: Wheel of Fortune, no. Jeopardy, yes. Hey, Jeopardy.
2: Yeah, Jeopardy.
1: Jeopardy, but they do the video.
0: Well, that would only be two questions.
1: Price is Right. I think we need to do a video. I want to see what they're putting up there. Right?
0: You know, you're such a revolutionary in so many ways. But in this one, it's just so far off. The going back to the old days of Little Orphan Annie presented by Ovaltine, I just don't get it. I just don't. Like, there are so many podcasts that you could just listen to on your walking.
1: Potentially.
0: As opposed to listening to a television show and hoping that you can
1: envision.
0: You
1: tell me how it's any different than you. Oh, I don't watch the shows. I have it on for background noise. It's the same thing for me. How is it any different?
2: Well, that's because it's like reruns from
0: because
2: early
0: 2000s. I do not watch shows that I haven't seen before. I do not have them on because if it was something, I'd be following the plot and watching the show.
1: You constantly say, I just have it on for background noise. So, no.
0: Same with sports, but I don't care enough about the teams that are playing to actually watch. Occasionally, I'll look up. But
1: you're watching a live game? And you don't care?
0: Like, I didn't care about the Pistons and the Cavs.
2: Well, neither did the Pistons.
0: I set you up there.
2: Thank you.
0: But, like, it was fine for while I was working.
1: Hmm. Okay.
0: But, again, if I'm watching Homeland.
1: Great
0: it's
1: show.
2: Very good.
0: Sounds like it.
1: I'm holding on. I'm debating because I'm in that ending of the season one. I kind of feel like I want to watch it rather than watch and listen. So I don't know what I'm going to do with that.
2: You're going to want to watch it.
1: Probably.
0: We'll talk more about Aaron Rodgers' return to the NFL.
2: How about that? It's a done deal.
1: If you would have said, how long have those two been gone? 7 years? Did you ever think this would happen again?
2: No.
0: Mike McCarthy and Aaron Rodgers
1: together
0: again. Reunited like peaches and herb. No, I would have never seen that coming. I mean, he didn't exactly.
1: What is the best case scenario for those two?
0: Win the division, reach the divisional round.
2: I mean, win the Super Bowl. Play the Packers in the Super Bowl. A rematch of Packers Steelers when they won it with Green Bay.
0: I think he was asking realistic.
2: Yeah. He could get hot.
0: I don't think that they are a Super Bowl roster. I think they brought Mike McCarthy in to get them to be.
1: They have more stars than we do.
0: Aging stars?
1: But stars. They do.
2: They are projected at 8.5 wins.
1: Yeah.
2: The over at plus

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3: 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Here's a look at your weatherology forecast. Slight chance of thunderstorms today, otherwise cloudy skies expected. High temperatures reach up to 80. Southwesterly winds 10 to 15 miles per hour. Cloudy skies expected again tonight. Thunderstorms likely. Lows level off around 64. Overcast tomorrow. Slight chance of rain showers. High temperatures reach up to 70. I'm meteorologist Jennifer Wojcicki on 1430 ESPN Beaver Dam. Currently, it's 70 degrees.
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0: Minnesota to start the year. But I like both of these. I like both of them. I think while there's question marks, if it wasn't, they'd be heavy favorites to do it, and we wouldn't make any money on it. I really like when you start factoring in where that NFC West is and if Green Bay is peaking at the right time. That's a lot of ifs.
1: That was a lot.
0: The value there is much better than 10.5 wins. 10.5 wins, yeah. Too many things can go south. Here, yeah, if it goes south, it goes south. But if it doesn't, your payout's that much better.
2: The one I actually like the least is winning the division. I think
1: which was the first one you made, and you did it on your own.
0: That's why we went 25.
2: I think they're going to win 11 games. But I think Detroit could win 11 or 12 and win the division. Yeah. But I think the Packers going to Detroit or any of the NFC West teams in a playoff atmosphere, if everybody's healthy unlike last year, I like their chances. So I actually think they have a better chance of reaching the Super Bowl than they do of winning the NFC North in 2026.
1: They have a better chance of winning the Super Bowl than they have of winning their division.
2: Reaching the Super Bowl.
1: Of reaching the system.
2: Because I think there could be two or three.
1: They have a better chance of winning their conference than of winning their division.
2: Yes. That's how I
1: You guys agree with that? Does that make sense to you?
3: No.
1: No. The one guy is trying to convince the other guys that it makes sense.
2: Yeah, he likes
0: it. Well, they're all sitting there.
1: Well, who are you, Jesse's uncle?
0: They're all just sitting there saying, leave me alone.
1: Would you
0: man.
1: Admit it if you were? Okay.
2: My mom and dad didn't show up today. After all that.
1: You realize I understand what you're arguing, but to listen to you say the words that you believe the Packers have a better chance of winning the conference than they have of winning their own division, it just seems odd.
2: Yeah, the Lions are playing a fourth-place schedule. The Packers are playing a second-place schedule. I think the Lions...
1: That you realize that's a two-game difference.
2: Yeah, and I think that's probably going to be the difference in who wins the division and who doesn't.
0: Jesse's right.
1: Okay. Did you check any odds regarding the Brewers while you were over there?
2: Oh, I did. I did.
1: You have not acted on those odds as of yet?
2: I'm a little concerned about something tonight, because the Brewers play the Cubs tonight. Big one. Wrigley Field, first of three.
1: That is a big one.
2: Rivalry week continues.
1: Fly the L.
2: The Cubs, in the last few seasons, have been notorious for calling a rainout early against the Brewers to reschedule it to make it more difficult for the Brewers later in the season. And with rain coming through today...
1: Are you accusing malfeasance?
2: Oh, there have been multiple rainouts at Wrigley Field without a drop of rain coming down.
1: Wow.
2: Multiple in the last couple. And last year, it made the Brewers play, like, I forget what the number, 20 games in 18 days.
0: If they can avoid the Miz, they're going to avoid the Miz.
2: So Miz on the mound tonight. I see the Cubs calling rain out tonight before there's even any rain, or if it's raining there now. Like, I could see them saying, let's just play this again whenever the Brewers come back. That's something slimy that they would do.
1: O-Dog, mark the tape. If that happens tonight, we're starting the show tomorrow with Jesse's... Well, we might start the show with this either way, especially if Craig Council's team plays the game tonight and they emerge victorious and you're really in a bad mood.
2: Yeah.
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1: I'm Wade Bates with your Daily Dodge Sports Center. The Minnesota Twins avoided the sweep with a 5-4 win over the Brewers on Sunday in the Twin Cities. Christian Yelich and Garrett Mitchell hit home runs for Milwaukee. Grant Anderson took the loss in relief of a Robert Gosser, who was called up from AAA Nashville to get the start. Manager Pat Murphy says the crew let one get away on Sunday.
2: Yeah, I think those ones you regret, and just that, you know, you had a chance to win. You had a chance to break it open at some point. We never got that big hit. I mean, Bauer swinging the bat. He probably has two home runs on a different day. He was tremendous today. It's great to see Yelly back swinging it closer, you know, to being really on time and on it.
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6: Live from Hard Rock Casino Rockford, where I can see the Pat McAfee show talking at length about their cast member, quasi-cast member. Does he still do their show? Both of their former cast members are working in Pittsburgh now, I suppose. And Adam Schefter talking to them from his car.
7: I thought of it that way,
6: yeah. Aaron Rodgers returns to the Steelers, 1 year, $25 million. He's making, I believe, roughly the same amount as Malik Willis. But it's not about the money.
7: You know what I bet the Pat McAfee show will not have in their 11 o'clock hour?
6: Some sort of musical act.
7: A debut musical performance live on stage at Hard Rock Casino Rockford on Wilderness.
6: I think now that I know what you actually did, it's not live on stage.
7: Well, we are live on stage. We will be sharing
6: the music. I think you're misrepresenting
7: the
6: truth again. And your uncle is going to take issue with that.
7: He's not my uncle. None of my uncles are here. I don't know who that man is. He's been here every remote we've done here. I forgot his name.
6: He agrees with you more than your actual uncles do.
7: That's true.
6: So, Tausch, you're a country music fan.
8: Yeah, I agree.
6: I am not familiar with Luke Combs's library.
8: What's the last concert you've been to? Besides Matt Carney.
7: Pink.
8: Where you haven't gotten
6: Pink.
7: Yeah, I remember you went to Pink.
6: We paid for our tickets to Matt. We want to support our friend.
8: Sure.
6: I don't know any Luke Combs songs. Sing me one quickly, Jesse. Because you don't want to pay royalties or because you don't know?
7: No, it's not my wheelhouse. I would know Luke Combs' music if I heard it, but country is not my...
6: milieu.
7: That's not where I reside.
6: Well, he played Lambeau Field. I think he played two nights, right? Back-to-back? He had a back-to-back?
7: He did. Friday night, Saturday night, doubleheader. I knew a lot of people that went.
6: And on Saturday night, you also knew some people who went. Your friend Tucker Kraft, who you hung out with on the Packers tailgate tour a year ago.
7: Yeah.
6: Matt LaFleur, I think a friend of show Evan Williams was on stage. So was Edgerrin Cooper. Lucas Van Ness with his new fifth-year option. All were on stage, and I saw Tucker Kraft in a video posted by my buddy Wes Hodkowitz of Packers.com. I saw Tucker Kraft punt an empty beer can after he'd finished chugging
8: Boss.
6: It with his right leg.
8: I mean,
6: which I might add is his ACL repaired leg. So that's a good sign.
7: Oh, Chris has it.

0: ice cold beer never broke my heart.
1: Great song.
0: That's Luke Combs.
1: That didn't help me.
0: Why not?
1: Because it's not your wheelhouse.
2: He just said it's how this song goes.
1: Yeah, then I don't know it. I don't know that one.
0: My heart.
1: Have you been on stage at concerts? Like, have you been brought out during your Packers career? Like, you guys were a fun-loving group.
2: No, we were not.
1: Okay.
0: Did Shinedown ask to bring you out at the Kohl Center on Saturday night?
2: Who's Shinedown?
0: Okay. That's a new.
1: They were opening for Leanne Rimes.
0: Adam Shine's
2: band.
0: Oh,
2: Leanne Rimes? Yeah, she's hopefully going to reschedule.
1: Were you encouraged by seeing Tucker Kraft punt a empty beer can, and were you happy to see Matt LaFleur chugging a beer?
2: No, but I think
1: beer.
2: Those things are fun and important to see from hanging out off the field, building the camaraderie. That's what this time of the year is about. So, you know, we did go to concerts. We were able to go backstage and meet people at different concerts. But as far as doing this at Lambeau and celebrating all things Green Bay and the concert and the night and all of those things are awesome. Love the fact that Matt LaFleur shoddied a beer. I love that. I love the fact these guys are kicking beer cans and the O-line comes out. There's just a lot to love about all of that, and is it going to help us win any games? Probably not. But what it does show me is you want your guys hanging out. That's always

0: Friday night just give you small indicators that that is the case.
1: OTAs start next week. We don't know what days, if any. I'm assuming there'll be at least one next week where we'll have media access. We'll be able to watch practice. Unless there has been a policy change, fans will not be able to watch practice, which remains ridiculous in my estimation. But, again, they didn't ask my opinion on that, nor Tausch's. But Tucker Kraft, I'm not sure what his availability will be.
0: Why are they not? I think we've had this discussion every year. Were they not going to have any OTAs open the entire time?
1: I don't believe so. No.
0: And what's the rationale for that?
1: I don't think there is any. Because, now, look, when you were playing and they started, OTAs kind of became OTAs. That's what they became called toward the end of your career, your playing career. But back then, media was there for everyone. Every one of them. And then one out of every several was open to fans. And again, you're going to get me started on my, you're owned by the community, you love to play that card, but then when it comes to something
0: I'm just trying to figure out, like, why wouldn't you do it?
1: Yeah, I don't know. Because the,
0: well, no, what's the reasoning?
1: Because football people are constantly paranoid about things. I mean, if you think about it, they've gone to the lengths of erecting these very large posts that they raise up tarps, like you would raise up a flag if you're on the flag crew at your school, to cover up the sight angle from inside the second floor of the Resch Expo Center so people can't stand up there and watch practice from above. So I'm guessing it's purely just...
0: No, I understand during a regular season when you're game planning, nobody's game planning anything.
1: Correct. It's OTAs.
0: And they want to sell merch. Like, somebody have to explain. I'd love to hear Ed Policy's explanation on that.
1: Well, next time I talk to Ed, that'll be, again, among the questions I have for him because I have a variety.
0: There has
1: of
0: to
1: questions.
0: Be a reason I'm just missing.
1: No, I don't. I think I told you the reason. I think it is paranoia.
0: No, it's not paranoia. That's crazy. That doesn't make any sense.
1: Well,
0: you make business decisions, and I understand that, but the business, this doesn't help your business.
1: But they think it helps their football team.
0: No, but it doesn't.
1: I agree. We're arguing.
0: You guys are still there, right? The media
1: correct.
0: Is still there.
1: Yeah. And among my frustrations with the OTA thing is that by only having one out of every three, if that happens to be the day that a guy has a really good day who's otherwise stunk it up in OTAs,
0: oh, they'll leave.
1: You get the wrong impression.
0: Yeah, you get it.
1: And if... If that happens to be a day that, say, Carrington Valentine has a bad day and he otherwise has a great day, it again creates an inaccurate view because everyone's tweeting out things they see. Everyone's writing stories, including me, about what they see. I don't understand it, but they're not interested in my opinion. What I am interested in is trivia. Jesse? What's today's category?
0: What did we think of, because I know we don't have the audio of it, but there was a Cubs-White Sox game, and they started chanting
2: Green Bay sucks.
0: Blank Green Bay or Green Bay
2: Green
0: sucks.
2: Bay sucks.
1: Green Bay
0: and
1: blanks.
0: The Bears still suck were chanted up at Lambeau throughout the course of this weekend. Hmm.
1: During the Luke Combs concert?
0: Or McCombs, Red McCombs.
1: That's who I was thinking of.
2: Guys,
1: I used to own the Vikings.
0: I don't know if there's anyone that would like country music less than Jason.
1: No, there's country music. He actually had an artist that was his guest for the show, who I've seen multiple times. So
0: yeah, but I just, like, you're not a country music guy.
1: I like Dierks Bentley.
0: I don't think you probably do.
1: No, I do.
0: No, but I don't
1: I
0: think
1: like
0: you
1: Kirk.
0: Do.
2: Getting drunk Kirk, on a plane.
0: Kirk Penny?
1: No, I do like Kirk Penny. No, I like a few different country acts.
0: Well, anyways, I love the fact it's you know
1: Keith Urban.
0: Or did you just name it country? Tim McGraw.
2: Toby Keith.
1: No, I don't like Tim McGraw. Or
2: Leanne Rimes.
0: Toby Keith is boss. Leanne Rimes.
2: Terry Underwood. You wanted the trivia category.
1: No, but Tausch was saying something about fans chanting.
0: No, I just think it's awesome for sports that – The Bears have done this for a long time because we've been in their head, and it's just been – that's kind of the way it's been. And now things are kind of
1: – the shoe is on the other foot.
0: Balancing, if you will. And the temperature is hot on both sides, which has not been the case for a long time.

0: It was really stupid that they were chanting Green Bay sucks at a Cubs-White Sox game, though.
1: Why? But because they were at Lambeau at a Luke Combs concert.
2: Like, why are Packer fans chanting about the Bears at a Luke Combs?
0: They shouldn't have done that either. Unless Luke Combs leads you in it, it's fine.
2: We want passion. We want this. Why is it bad? Why does it bother you?
0: I don't think we can say the Bears.
1: Wait a minute. I thought it bothered you.
2: No, I didn't bother me. I just said it was awesome. The Bears, it didn't bother me at all.
0: The Bears handed us our Tookuses two games in a row to close
2: they
0: out
2: didn't
0: the
2: hand
0: season.
2: Us
0: when it,
1: love
2: they
1: a good Tookus handing.
0: We shouldn't be chanting the Bears still suck randomly.
1: We're better than that.
2: So what do you want us to do?
1: So you're arguing?
0: Cubs suck.
2: Well, let's go and compete hard next time we play the Bears. No, what do you want them to do?
0: You can do go pack.
2: I want our temperature hotter. I want the fans and the players to acknowledge this isn't the Aaron Rodgers era of owning them, and this is part of that acknowledgement. Does it look like they're in our heads a little bit? They are in our heads. So what, are we going to fake it?
0: Yeah. I don't want them thinking about the Bears right now. The Bears are – look at the odds here. The Bears are the third best to win the division. They're the third with win total in the NFC.
2: Yeah, let's just keep downplaying and thinking that they stink and that they can't beat us.
0: If something comes up where it makes sense to talk trash with the Bears, whether it's, you know, media
2: maybe somebody said something at this concert that
0: if
2: we missed.
0: If Luke Combs wants to lead a Bears still suck chant, that's fine. If it's just the fans doing it on their own, out of nowhere, unprompted, like the Chicago fans.
2: But is Luke Combs a Packer fan?
0: No, but if it, you're
2: good. Who does he root for?
0: I don't know.
2: Because I'm guessing he does a show in Chicago, and I'm guessing he probably is going to say the Packers suck down there.
1: I would assume so, yes.
0: That's why I think concerts are kind of silly sometimes.
1: When they
0: try to placate to the audience. Like, I think you go and enjoy the music. There's plenty of artists that come through here. You don't have to placate to the audience. Terry Bradshaw was here last year. I was here at it. He tried to do something for the Packers fans, for the Bears fans.
2: He was placating.
0: Yeah,
1: Apparently, Luke Combs is returning to Wisconsin for Summerfest.
0: Oh, nice.
1: He's going to be in Toronto and Sweden coming up next before he returns stateside.
0: Owen has informed me that Luke Combs is a Carolina Panthers fan.
2: Oh, okay. Well, that's nice.
0: From Appalachia.
2: He's one of the few.
0: The sports weekend recap is today's trivia category. Thanks for asking, Jason.
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0: Will the Attach rolls on from Hard Rock Casino Rockford. 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
1: I got a text from Tausch. I'm going to play a bit during trivia.
0: Not play trivia, though.
1: No, he's like out at a machine or a table.
0: Can you
1: or
0: see
1: something.
0: Him? We have a pretty high level perch.
1: I don't know. Like, this is what happened when we were here for the Barry Alvarez show last fall. At the start of the show, Barry was at a hot craps table that I was rolling at. We came and did the show. Barry was like, I'm going to keep rolling while the table's hot a little bit.
0: That's nice.
1: So, Tausch and Barry, two peas in a pod. I hope he's winning wherever he may be.
0: Without Tausch, we'll play trivia presented by Cousin Subs Iron Jock and Vortex Golf.
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0: We welcome in our contestant. He is Craig in Waterloo. Craig, good morning. Welcome to Wilty and Tausch. How you doing?
3: Good morning. Good. This is Vern in Waterloo. You guys know me better by
1: Oh, Vern. Vern.
0: How does that? I don't understand how that happens, Jesse. Behind the scenes, Owen. I don't want to call Owen out, but he didn't get the name wrong. He just
1: Owen. Sometimes, you know, he's unfamiliar with some of our fans, so it might be the case as he's getting to know everybody.
0: Greg, Vern. He's they don't Vern. Sound alike.
3: Correct.
1: He's Vern.
0: All right, Vern.
1: Tausch wants to name a dog after him someday.
0: Let's play trivia. Question number one is this.
1: I love this question.
0: Tarps off! Fans of which team, the self-proclaimed, quote, best fans in baseball, celebrated a walk-off win in extra innings Friday night with multiple sections of fans removing their shirts and swinging them around their heads to cheer on the team?
3: St. Louis Cardinals.
1: Yeah.
0: That's correct.
1: Yeah. They act like they invented this, when, like, half the college football teams in the country have done this.
0: I was just going to ask you, why is this some sort of
1: thing? The Badgers did it against Ohio State this last season. Cincinnati's done it.
0: Badger fans did it against Ohio State even though they lost?
1: Yeah, it's like a form of protest when your team is bad, but apparently the Cardinals are like, this is a novel thing that's going to save baseball. Look at all these young fans that are out here taking their shirts off, whipping them around, cheering on the team. How great is that?
0: You would think that Craig Counsell was managing the Cardinals, given your reaction to these guys wearing
1: I don't like the Cardinals, but this is just classic best fans in baseball behavior, where it's, we invented this brand new thing that no one else has ever done. Everybody's done this before.
0: Vern, question two. I can't believe you're this riled up about this.
1: I mean, also, they didn't score a run yesterday against Kansas City. Maybe if they would have kept their shirts on, they could have put some points on the
0: board. I don't think their shirts had anything

0: your successor or lack.
1: No, the manager invited them into the clubhouse. He's like, you guys brought all the energy for us on Friday night. You're the best. Come to every game.
2: Question two. Which of these teams still remaining in the NBA playoffs has played the maximum amount of games possible through the first two rounds of the postseason? Is it the San Antonio Spurs, the Detroit Pistons, or the Cleveland Cavaliers?
3: The Cleveland Cavaliers.
2: Now, tricky question because the Detroit Pistons have also played the maximum 14 games.
1: That's what separates the
3: team that the rest. Is left.
2: However, yes, exactly. However, they won their game 7 in the opening series after being down a gigantic amount to the Magic. And then yesterday they lost after being down a gigantic amount at halftime to the Cavs.
1: They did not show up.
2: Meanwhile, my Timberwolves also were eliminated in Game 6 by the Spurs. Question 3, Vern, and an opportunity to go 3-for-3 today. That question is this. Game 7.
1: Yeah.
2: Which NHL team avoided elimination with a big road win on Saturday night to force Game 7 tonight in the Stanley Cup playoffs? Is it the Montreal Canadiens, the Anaheim Ducks, or the Buffalo Sabres?
3: Would be the Buffalo Sabres.
2: Sure would. Well done. Congratulations, Vern. 3-4-3. That means you've got 4 entries into Friday's drawing. Congratulations, sir. Thank you for playing. We appreciate you.
3: I'm going to take my shirt off now and celebrate.
2: Be careful if you're doing it while driving.
1: Best fans in baseball.
2: Thanks, Vern. That is Will D. and Tash Trivia presented by Cousin Subs Iron Jock and Vortex Golf. Rejoined by Mark Tauscher, who...
4: Oh, did I have a dealer.
1: Nice stack of chips.
4: So the dealer, I was going to go to the bathroom. The dealer says, oh, you doing your show? And I said, yeah, we're doing it right here. He's like, oh, I listen all the time. And I'm sitting next to a Cubs fan. I know the Brewers Cubs.
1: Oh, boy.
4: So I jumped in and played 2 or 3 hands, and I hit a straight flush, and I hit just a regular flush. So
1: wow.
4: I'm flushed. I done tripled up just in starting. So now I got to debate... Because I got to bounce after the show. If I'm gonna, I don't know what I'm gonna do yet. I'm gonna probably.
2: Can
4: try
2: I
4: to
2: see one of those? I'll give it back. I promise.
4: I don't know if he will.
2: No, I definitely won't. Wow, look at that. These are nice.
1: Yeah.
2: Well done, sir.
4: Thanks. Big win. Good little start. Yeah.
2: That'll defray your costs for all your losses on bets that Jesse signed off on in the sports book. Whoa, Nelly!
1: Oh, huge segment coming up next. Musical guest joining us for a.
4: Do I have time to go play a hand or two?
1: Stay for this.
2: No, you can make it.
1: Special performance that our fans who have made the trip out here to the Hard Rock, this is going to be worth the entire trip, hearing a debut musical performance here on stage with us at Hard Rock Casino Rockford.
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1: Well, the attempt rolls on from Hard Rock Casino Rockford, and it's the moment we've been told we should be waiting for, according to Jesse. Apparently live music here on stage, which feels like false advertising. Time now for Woe Nelly.
2: If the topic is good, the guys discuss.
3: Just the other morning, I had breakfast at Tracy Sirocco's house. His mama brought out 15 flapjacks. He said, mama, take back 5 of them flapjacks. I'm going to stay hungry for the crimson tide.
2: But if it's not, the show must go on. It's time for
1: Woe Nelly
2: on Wildy and Tausch.
4: This is going to be big. So we are here at Hard Rock Casino Rockford on stage in the Hard Rock Cafe. They have the incredible concert venue that has big acts from all around the world that come here to Rockford to perform in front of sold-out crowds. Here on a Monday, we have at least 7 or 8 Wildy and Tausch fans who have made the trip down because they heard about this major musical performance that was about to take place on our show. For the last several weeks, I have been commissioning the work of several recording artists using our little friend to come up with a brand new royalty-free theme song.
1: Are we picking a trivia winner?
4: For Wildy and Tausch. Put those down. That's not important right now.
1: What? I'm listening. So am I. I could hear that, and I was like, maybe Owen's going to pick a winner from last week again.
4: Much like when I was in the high school band in Muskego and we commissioned a composer to draft a brand new
1: piece. Oh, my God. Just get on with this AI-generated song.
4: I have worked tirelessly into the late night hours with music producers from my computer to come up with a brand new theme song for us here on Wildy and Tausch, in which we do not have to pay royalties, in which it captures the correct vibe of our show. And so, without further ado, making their debut both live on the air and here at Hard Rock Casino Rockford.
1: Did you give this AI band a name?
4: Ladies and gentlemen, please welcome the Plain White GPTs.

0: for the plain white GPT.
1: Wow, yes.
0: A standing ovation from at least two people. How about it, fellas, huh?
1: I've heard worse.
0: It's pretty good.
1: I like the lyrics of it. I think the song is, it's got to be a little upbeat, a little catchy. I'm all right with it. If that ends up being our song, I'd be all right with it.
0: It's memorable. It can play after a big win, after a tough loss. It'll get you in the right mood. Captures the vibe of the show every morning. I'm here for it.
1: Long cone ass cold beer.
2: So

0: take people behind the scenes a little bit here, okay? So last week, Tausch had a few commitments. He was juggling a lot of stuff. So we pre-recorded.
1: Actually, the day we did it, you had stuff, just for the record.
0: Was it
1: your day that you had stuff.
0: Well, we all had things.
1: Yep, we're juggling.
0: And so we pre-recorded
1: My boy Jern just said, keep the killer song.
2: We can't.
1: I understand. I just want to make sure everybody knows. I love the Killers. Mm-hmm. He loves
0: Matt
1: Carney. Hatch needs to pick his game.
0: It really hasn't contributed.
2: Say this. I did survey a number of people this morning in a focus group.
1: Steve Harvey.
2: And this song, certified.
1: That was awful.
2: Certified banger.
1: Sounds a little weird, but it's okay, not great. I agree with Levi Rahm, our guy Levi.
2: The theme a little weird.
0: Is he related
2: weird,
0: to John Rahm?
2: It's okay. Levi says it's okay. I checked this with multiple demographics. Everybody said, sounds good. Whole household's approved. Certified banger.
1: Banger. Definitely not a banger.
2: It's
1: one of those you feel like it would be if you're going to stick with it, but it's not, oh my God, that blew my doors off.
0: So if I may. So last week we're recording this segment, and Jesse had, what, 3 or 4 potential songs?
2: Working with our producers, I've had 15 or 20 options.
0: Again, I just wish you would stop. Because here's the thing. The way we did that was very organic, and it was fun. No, it'll never see the light of day because we ended up having to juggle our schedule.
2: Tough day, yep.
0: But you had, Tausch and I were enraptured.
2: Yep.
0: We were totally into it. And instead of just organically doing this, instead you chose to first falsely advertise to the good people of the Hard Rock Casino Rockford that there was going to be live music on this stage, which is not what occurred.
1: That was fake news.
2: When you have DJ Paris Hilton and she's playing songs from the computer,
1: but
2: that's
1: she's not
2: live
0: music. We don't have that either.
2: It's live entertainment.
0: This was pre-recorded by the plain white chat GPT.
2: DJ Dimps back in the Everlight Solar Studios.
1: Modder. My buddy Modder just said, get rid of it. It sucks. Okay?
0: So
1: Your cat's listened to the show for a long time.
0: Yeah.
1: You do have to acknowledge what they think.
0: And I think that perhaps the approach you decided to take of fake news may have contributed to the negative response we've gotten to the song. So I think you need to reevaluate misleading our fans. Be more introspective.
1: It's nice that they pronounce our names correctly, because I know that's always a tricky part of chatty.
2: Half the songs had it mispronounced names. It was tough.
0: Which would be on brand as well.
2: Yeah.
0: Okay.
2: Milwaukee,
0: so,
2: Madison,
0: who are the members of your? We need to get to Rich Eisen on time, but the fact that 3 avid listeners of the program already responded negatively.
2: It's not going to win everybody over.
0: I mean, in fairness, this is not...
1: You got to work on your prompts, chips, with a bunch of Z's.
2: You don't like Luke Combs. A lot of people like Luke Combs. You know, it's not every song is going to be for everybody. This one's us.
0: This is the song we have to play every single day.
2: Yeah.
1: Well, the hand down.
2: You mean we...
1: Jesse, here's the deal.
0: Is there a genre you would...
1: We need to... I don't mind that mix. You and I need to take the bull by the horn. I'll sing, you play the piano, we let Chatty write the lyrics, and then we make
0: you
1: it.
0: You think your singing voice would be better.
1: Yes.
2: That's going to be terrible.
1: No, I completely think my singing voice. Jeff
0: exactly. Jeff Monroe.
2: Jeff.
0: Fully
1: so,
2: Jeff just wants
1: it needs
2: to
1: be
0: heard
1: organic.
0: Him sing, right?
1: So the second hour could be mine, third hour is yours, and then the first hour we have to just come up with something that is standard. Second hour will be...
0: How's that feedback looking
1: Jesse
0: for you?
1: And I... coming up with lyrics, and you know the kind of beat that I like. So we'll figure it out.
0: Eminem.
1: Yeah, maybe.
0: We'll wrap things up next. It's Wildy and Tausch.
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1: Here's a look at your weatherology forecast. Slight chance of thunderstorms today. Otherwise, cloudy skies expected. High temperatures reach up to 80. Southwesterly winds 10 to 15 miles per hour. Cloudy skies expected again tonight. Thunderstorms likely. Lows level off around 64. Overcast tomorrow. Slight chance of rain showers. High temperatures reach up to 70. I'm meteorologist Jennifer Wojcicki on 1430 ESPN Beaver Dam. Right now, 71.
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0: Daily Dodge Sports Center. The Minnesota Twins salvaged the final game of their three-game set with the Brewers, winning 5-4 yesterday afternoon in the Twin Cities. Christian Yelich and Garrett Mitchell went deep for Milwaukee. Robert Gosser got the no decision after getting called up from AAA Nashville. He gave up three runs and three hits in four innings, but he walked a pair and hit three batters. That's not good enough for Pat Murphy.
1: Can't give up five free bases and pitch in big leagues in four innings. The ball in the inner rail was always either hitting somebody or a ball. He's got to land that pitch. Breaking balls. I think all three hit by pitches were on a breaking ball down and into a right-hander. That can't happen. He pitched well enough otherwise to keep us in the game. We were definitely in the game.
0: Brewers at Wrigley tonight. Brandon Sproul gets a start for Milwaukee. 6:05, the broadcast time on 95.3. Game one of the Western Conference Finals in the NBA tonight as the Thunder host the Spurs. Coverage gets underway at 7. That's your Daily Dodge Sports Center on 1430 ESPN Beaver Dam.
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0: This week's Fox Brothers Piggly Wiggly High School Athlete of the Week is Clarice Stevens of Beaver Dam High School. Clarice competes in figure skating and synchronized figure skating, and after graduation, she plans to attend Western Michigan University, where she will continue her skating career and double major in psychology and sociology. Congratulations to Clarice Stevens of Beaver Dam. She's this week's Fox Brothers Piggly Wiggly High School Athlete of the Week.
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5: Welcome back to a Rich Eisenless Show. Tom Pelissero here in the seat. Aaron Rodgers is on the field as we speak in Pittsburgh. Aaron Rye is the PGA champion.
6: Yeah, he is.
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6: Yeah, we haven't done it yet. 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
6: Yeah, let's
5: we will go through game by game your NFL team's schedule. You want to give it a whirl right now, Brockman?
6: Absolutely
5: you
6: not.
5: You got your Patriots?
6: Absolutely not.
5: Huh?
6: I need to see what's going on with the wide receiver room and the head coach. I just need to see what's going on with the team here for like another month.
5: So you want people to call in.
6: Give me a month.
5: And go on the record about their team.
6: Yeah.
5: But you're not willing to do it yourself on May 18th. You understand the message that's sending to the people who were going to call in and now are like, well, if Brockman won't,
6: yeah,
5: as a paid
6: true.
5: Professional,
6: yeah, that's true.
5: Who granted is on 3 hours sleep, uh-huh. Why should I?
6: Yep.
7: I can assure you no one's thinking, if he doesn't do it, why should I do it? Because they're going
5: to... You want to do the Cowboys right now?
7: No, I'm not doing that. That's the
6: thing. So put your money where your mouth is if you're going to talk smack about me.
7: First, who, me? I was trying to give you props to saying that no one's not going to do it because you're not doing it because they like...
5: You're basically saying he has no influence.
6: Oh, I thought,
7: no, that's not how
6: I thought you were. I thought you were taking it.
7: No, no, no. Fact is, Tom, they try to get me every year. I got to do the Cowboys first. I'm not doing it first this year.
6: All I will say is that the Pats are going to win week two. That's all I'm saying.
5: Week two, which is the Steelers.
6: That's all I'm saying.
5: We're willing to say
6: week two.
5: Home game, 1 o'clock,
6: home opener.
5: Hidden in the shadows.
6: Right.
5: And that's your one prediction.
6: It's my one prediction. We are going to win week two.
5: We're going to have some news coming out of the NFL meeting, spring meeting. How do we feel about Super Bowl in Nashville?
8: Yeah, bring it on.
5: 2030.
8: I'm in.
5: New Nissan Stadium with its

0: Let's take a look at Saturday's high school scores. I'm Wade Bates with this prep update on 1430 ESPN Beaver Dam. On Saturday, the Watertown softball team went up north and they fell to Chippewa Falls 2-0. Callie Craig struck out 7 in the hard luck loss. They did beat Superior 7-2. Craig went 2-for-3, a double, a couple of RBI and 2 runs scored. Baseball on Saturday, Watertown was swept by Stevens Point, losing 5-3. Cameron Herboski went 2-for-4, a double and an RBI for the Goslings. They got pounded by Spash in the nightcap, 15-1 in 5 innings. Landon Washitas hit a home run for Watertown. Marquezana loses a slugfest to New Glarus, 22-8. Bowen Laper had 3 RBI for the Hornets, and then Marquezana lost to Pecatonica, 11-4. Benton Vandenberg, 4-for-4, a double and RBI, and 2 runs scored. Columbus's baseball team busted out 27-0 over Deerfield in 5 innings. Cards scored 16 times in the second inning. Gavin Schultz, look at this line, 4-for-6, a home run, 2 doubles, 5 RBI, and 3 runs scored. High school soccer tonight on Daily Dodge TV. Fresh off their win over Wayland Academy on Friday, the Beaver Dam girls soccer team welcomes Lomira to town. Coverage begins at 4:45 with the opening kick set for 5 o'clock. Tuesday, we'll have high school baseball on the air on Daily Dodge TV as Beaver Dam welcomes Oregon to town. Thursday, we'll have Beaver Dam softball on the air as well as the Golden Beavers welcome Sun Prairie East to town for a non-conference game. We're heading down the home stretch of the high school sports season and we'll continue to bring you updates every single weekday on 1430 ESPN Beaver Dam.
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4: Here's a look at your weatherology forecast. Overcast skies this afternoon with daytime highs approaching 80. Winds out of the southwest 10 to 15 miles per hour. Cloudy skies expected tonight, thunderstorms likely, lows level off around 64. Slight chance for showers tomorrow, highs around 70, cloudy skies expected. I'm meteorologist Jennifer Wojcicki on 1430 ESPN Beaver Dam. Right now, it's 72 degrees.
5: Don't let these wild Wisconsin spring temps throw you a curveball. Stay ahead of the forecast with 1430 ESPN Beaver Dam and stay comfortable with JB Mechanical.
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0: Dodge Sports Center. Christian Yelich and Garrett Mitchell went deep Sunday, but the Brewers fell to the Twins 5-4 in Minnesota. Brewers take 2 of 3. Robert Gosser got called up from AAA Nashville to get the start. He gave up 3 runs and 3 hits in 4 innings, but walked the pair and hit 3 batters. Here's skipper Pat Murphy on the loss.
1: You know, we did a lot of good things, Gas wasn't sharp, obviously, with all the free bases, hit by pitches. 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
0: Brewers open up a 3-game set with the Cubs tonight at Wrigley Field. 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

0: Let's take a look at Saturday's high school scores. I'm Wade Bates with this prep update on 1430 ESPN Beaver Dam. On Saturday, the Watertown softball team went up north and they fell to Chippewa Falls 2-0. Callie Craig struck out 7 in the hard luck loss. They did beat Superior 7-2. Craig went 2-for-3, a double, a couple of RBI and 2 runs scored. Baseball on Saturday, Watertown was swept by Stevens Point, losing 5-3. Cameron Herboski went 2-for-4, a double and an RBI for the Goslings. They got pounded by Spash in the nightcap, 15-1 in 5 innings. Landon Washitas hit a home run for Watertown. Marquezana loses a slugfest to New Glarus, 22-8. Bowen Laper had 3 RBI for the Hornets, and then Marquezana lost to Pecatonica, 11-4. Benton Vandenberg, 4-for-4, a double and RBI, and 2 runs scored. Columbus's baseball team busted out 27-0 over Deerfield in 5 innings. Cards scored 16 times in the second inning. Gavin Schultz, look at this line, 4-for-6, a home run, 2 doubles, 5 RBI, and 3 runs scored. High school soccer tonight on Daily Dodge TV. 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

0: I have no doubt that the Chiefs are going to be back in the playoffs in 2026. The Broncos are set up as one of the best young rosters in the NFL. Where does that leave the Chargers? If they're healthy, they should be right there with those two teams, as the odds reflect. If they don't win a playoff game, if they don't advance, there's going to be a lot of disappointed people, especially because you made the biggest swing maybe in Chargers franchise history to go and get Jim Harbaugh, bring him back to the NFL, make yourself the biggest story in sports for a period there. And then three straight playoffs with no wins? Jim Harbaugh himself is not going to be happy about that. That, to me, is a lot closer to make or break than a still 20-something Justin Herbert who's got a lot of time out there ahead of him. Let's take another break. We still have more win-loss fun coming up on this show. More NFL as well. Tom Pelissero in for Rich on the Rich Eisen Show.
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4: Here's a look at your weatherology forecast. Overcast skies this afternoon with daytime highs approaching 80. Southwesterly winds 10 to 15 miles per hour. Thunderstorms likely tonight, lows of aloft around 64. Cloudy skies expected. Chance for showers tomorrow, daytime highs approaching 70. Cloudy skies expected. I'm meteorologist Jennifer Wojcicki on 1430 ESPN Beaver Dam. Right now, 75.
5: 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Here's the forecast on 1430 ESPN Beaver Dam.
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1: I'm Wade Bates with your Daily Dodge Sports Center. The Minnesota Twins avoided the sweep with a 5-4 win over the Brewers on Sunday in the Twin Cities. Christian Yelich and Garrett Mitchell hit home runs for Milwaukee. Grant Anderson took the loss in relief of a Robert Gosser, who was called up from AAA Nashville to get the start. Manager Pat Murphy says the crew let one get away on Sunday.
2: Yeah, I think those ones you regret, and just that, you know, you had a chance to win. You had a chance to break it open at some point. We never got that big hit. I mean, Bauer swinging the bat. He probably has two home runs on a different day. He was tremendous today. It's great to see Yelly back swinging it closer, you know, to being really on time and on it.
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0: It is a great day to be alive on this Monday, Kyle and Brust across ESPN Wisconsin. My name is Ben Brust, back with us. Still trying to rep his southern twang is Kyle Wallace, straight back from Nashville.
1: Yeah, you can call me Cowboy K-Wall.
0: Cowboy K-Wall.
1: Cowboy K-Wall, because that's what I became this weekend down in Nashville.
0: Why are you unbuttoning
1: your
0: shirt?
1: Because I got a new swag. I got a new swag. I got the cowboy, the boots I ain't got on today. But I got the flannel shirt,
0: you know that, like,
1: a gold chain,
0: you know,
1: and I got my
0: locals. The locals of Nashville make fun of the people who try to become like...
1: You know who's down on Broadway? The locals of Nashville.
0: No, they're not. They go to other places.
1: I said they're not on Broadway.
0: Oh, yeah, yeah, yeah.
1: Why would I care what they got to say? They wasn't with me in the streets having a good time.
0: 10 out of 10?
1: Oh, yeah, yeah. 10 out of 10. This group of guys, I forgot how crazy they were.
0: You forgot how crazy your friends
1: were. Dude, we moved on. People got kids and wives. The last time we kicked it like this, we was in the streets. Now we out of the streets.
0: What Kyle did not plan for when putting his cowboy hat was how to wear the headphones.
1: You know, when I did it in the other studio, it was a little bit different because it didn't matter. And I guess I can hear you. It's fine.
0: All right, rock your cowboy hat, Kyle Wallace. Ben Brust, Kyle Wallace, Alex Strofe is running the show. 800-990-3776 is the Carbless Talk and Text line. List is more. You can see, what was it, Cowboy Kyle?
1: Cowboy Kyle, Cowboy K. It's Cowboy K-Wall because I was being called K-Wall over the weekend.
0: Yeehaw! Cowboy K-Wall on the show today now.
1: Yeehaw.
0: Yeehaw
1: indeed. Yeehaw indeed. They weren't yeehawing down there. I saw a lot, too. I'm telling you. Woo!
0: You saw a lot of what?
1: The way people dress down in Nashville is a little different.
0: Yeah, it's warm.

0: It was meats was seen.
1: Excuse me?
2: Meats?
1: What are you saying right now? Do you know what you're saying? I don't know what you're saying. And I don't want you to expand on what you're saying.
2: I want you to expand on what you're saying. What do you mean,
1: no,
2: meats?
1: No, do not do that. He just got back. I want to keep him around, Strope. I don't want to lose him the rest of the week.
0: No, it was a good time.
1: All right, then all I know is we have to get to Kyle in a little bit, specifically about the schedule release, because I have not heard a lick of what you think or feel about the way the Green Bay Packers schedule lays out. But you had custom shirts made up, and Josh DiMaggio, host of or producer of Jen Gabe and Chewy, hosting Mr. Irrelevant Mistrophy, came on one segment with me, and we were making fun of you because you are the cliche of cliches, and everyone on one video I saw was around the classic Broadway bar, and you guys were all wearing the Kyle Wallace branded shirts. I had secondhand embarrassment looking at you in those shirts.
0: Weren't embarrassed at all. Best decision, one of the best decisions I made. I had them shirts, and the thing is I'm walking around with the shirts, and I gave them to everybody when they arrived. I said, here's the shirt. You know, it's like, we're guys and dudes. Like, everybody wearing the same thing is not what we typically do.
1: No.
0: But, so I gave them the shirt. I'm like, hey, you don't have to wear it. When do we wear this? And I'm like, it's just a shirt to show my appreciation. But on Friday, when we went to a nice little tasting, they're all like, wearing their shirts, or some people wearing their shirts, and they're like, yeah, I mean, if I'm gonna wear it, today's the day. So people started changing out of their clothes and putting on the shirt. I would say out of the 14 that were there at that time,
1: 10?
0: Yes.
1: 10, 11, my count. Yeah. Strofe and I were doing a quick count on the Instagram story.
0: They had the shirts on, and let me tell you, best idea. Everybody was like, oh, congratulations to Kyle. Who's Kyle? How you know my name? Like, what? I kept forgetting that my shirt said Kyle.
1: Were you wearing the shirt?
0: Yeah, hell yeah, wearing the shirt. Somebody said, who's Kyle? I said, that's me. And so,
1: how many free drinks did you get because of the shirt?
0: Well, we didn't get any free drinks because of the shirt at the place that we wore them to, because it was just like a tasting place. So it wasn't like people, it looked like a bar
1: where you were wearing the shirt.
0: Yeah, it was, you were tasting at the bar. It was like a bar tasting. So you tasted at the bar. So there was no like, oh, buy me this drink thing. But got a lot of great attention. A lot of people showing us a lot of love.
1: So the shirt brought you attention.
0: Yeah,
1: I mean,
0: it was cool. And we looked good in the photo. They posted a photo on social and a lot of people was loving it. They love seeing the gang together and everybody knows it's Kyle's bachelor party.
1: So I didn't see the white boy.
0: White boy didn't come. Oh, good you said that. He didn't get in until he worked his full work week. He got in at 5 o'clock on Friday, so he missed that part.
1: Okay.
0: So he got in.
1: I was like, is Kyle lying?
0: We had diversity. We did. We had a very diverse group. I didn't post the one photo. I didn't post the other photo after dinner where he was there for that. But he did not wear his shirt because he was not there yet when we wore the shirt.
1: Anything else stand out that anyone would need to know about the Kyle Wallace bachelor party?
0: Well, you know, I was second guessing if I wanted to go to the
1: gentlemen's club,
0: dancing entertainment, because that's not really my vibe.
1: You said you like them because you stimulate the economy.
0: Well, turns out I like stimulating the economy with other people's money. Let me tell you, I'm gonna tell you this right now. If you gonna do it with rich people. Do it with some money. I'm sitting there minding my own business because you know me. When I say stimulate,
1: so you're saying you brought a rich friend?
0: Yes, I brought some people who have some money, and I'm gonna tell you this right now. Y'all know me. I can go somewhere without my wallet. Just give me my ID.
1: You went to Vegas with $3,
0: and I went to the entertainment.
1: If you lose money, Mama will just put it back in your account.
0: Okay, we got to bring Mama into it. But I went to the entertainment place. I didn't swipe nothing. I'm sitting there just chilling because I'm just watching. I don't need to do anything. You know, I just got a whole bunch of ones dropped into my lap.
1: I didn't need anything. Now all of a sudden there's ones magically arriving.
0: Let me tell you, it was ones dropped into my lap, and I'm sitting there having a good time. I'm having a good time. They took it to a private room. I mean, when you got pulled, you get in the private. So that's the thing. We walked in. KB Nation, KB Crew, whatever we call it. We walked in through the doors. And so we walk in, and they say, walk through here. So we walk through the regular. I said, oh, where are we going? This is the entertainment's there. They said, you going back here. We walked to the back. I felt like I was in Rush Hour. Remember Rush Hour movie?
1: Yeah, I'll take her right there.
0: I wouldn't take anything.
1: If I don't believe a lick of what Kyle's saying right now.
0: I was not taking anything.
1: To a private room, and then he's saying it's like he's feeling like he's in Rush Hour 2. It was the pick of whoever.
0: No, it was a private room with a whole bunch of, like, a space. So, like, a group.
1: Just space?
0: It was a big group of us. It was a big group of us to go in there, and you go in there. We have about four women, people, lying in there, just waiting for
1: you.
0: I said,

0: wow, this is how rich people live? Like, you walk through the regular club to get to the private room.
1: One for your, one for a foot rub, one for a shoulder rub.
0: No, don't touch me. Just don't touch me. Stay away from me. And the great thing is somebody, you know, somebody asked me to touch, and I said, I'm here to throw money.
2: Somebody asked, just.
0: Food was good. So you know how they talk about the wings? Wings was good. They were. The burger was delicious. It was a great time, man. Great time.
2: So,
0: I cashed out other people's money. I had so much fun throwing other people money.
2: So what happened was you claimed to not be part of liking these specific establishments, and it sounds like it became the highlight of your trip.
0: Oh, bro, when we left, it wasn't a highlight, but it was cool because
2: it was the highlight.
0: No,
2: stop lying.
0: No,
2: why are you such a liar?
0: I don't live my life like a boss. Like, I live my life with confidence, but I'm not cashing out. When you get treated like a king, you love it. And the thing is, I came out, the birds was chirping. I said, oh, wait, what time is it? The sun was coming up, so it was a good time. Nashville did not do me wrong. It was great.
1: Must have been a hell of a bachelor party because Kyle sounds rough.
0: Yeah, I was up for 24 hours straight. 24 hours straight. I did not. I took like a 30-minute nap because I had to do something. But 24 hours. 24 hours. Literally, I woke up at 6 a.m., and I didn't go to bed until the next day until 8 o'clock. 8 a.m. 6 to 8.
1: When's the last time Kyle Wallace was up 24 hours straight?
0: Bro, couldn't tell you. It's been a while. I can barely keep my eyes open at 11:30 at night. So
1: what about
0: could,
1: right now?
0: So
1: give us the full Kyle Wallace right now.
0: I will say right now, I'm a little delirious.
1: Delirious?
0: I'm exhausted. Like I feel, you know, sometimes where you feel a little woozy and trippy. I feel woozy and trippy.
1: Like if Kyle Wallace laid on like his bed right now, how long could he sleep for?
0: I probably at least a good 8-10 hours.
1: Like, that's it?
0: I don't sleep like 14.
1: After staying up 24 hours?
0: No, not at all, bro. Not at all. Like last night I probably got 6 hours of sleep. But yeah, I'm not like a heavy, long sleeper, but I would probably sleep for at least 8 to 10 hours. I am exhausted. I'm donezo, but it was worth it. It was worth every.
2: You're telling me Strofe and I couldn't have hung?
0: No, you both couldn't have. Absolutely not. You would have been able to try to fit in. Strofe would.
2: It's not about
0: Strofe
2: fit in.
0: No, I mean, you would have been straight, but like, I don't know. Strofe, no. Strofe had, he had no chance. Strofe would have been.
2: I throw money around things.
0: Yeah, I mean, yeah, you do throw money around. Strofe throws money, but Strofe would have been so shocked with the people that I was with. And the things that he would have saw, the things he would have heard, he just would have been like, oh my gosh. It would have been entertainment for him had he came.
2: Why are you making it seem like we like have never lived lives? Like, not only is Kyle's sports opinions the greatest thing ever, if you disagree with him, you're just stupid. Now you've never seen Kyle's friends, and Kyle's friends are the best. And if you think you've had any sort of fun to the level of Kyle's friends, then you've never.
3: I'm confused by him making it seem like you and I can't party.
0: Nah, it's
3: when
0: just,
3: we party much more regularly than him.
0: It's a
2: correct.
0: Different. It's a different type of party. Like the vibe.
2: No, here it is.
0: You gotta have
2: so special.
0: You gotta have a vibe. Strofe doesn't have like Strofe is cool, but the vibes. He definitely would have been like shocked. You on the other hand, you would have been cool. You got swag. Like,
3: what
0: would have
3: shocked
0: swag.
3: Me?
0: Just a lot. A lot would have shocked the conversations.
3: We're loose lips. That's what you're saying. We're talking a little loose.
0: Yeah, you're around your boys. You know.
3: Yeah, you're talking a little loose. That's good.
0: You're talking very loose. You're saying a lot of comedy.
1: He's trying right now. I love it.
0: You're using. I mean, that's not what we said. But you had a lot of words and slang and explicitives being thrown around. And just a lot of stuff that you would have kind of just been like, wow, these guys are
1: would
0: crazy.
1: They have started to attack Strofe with words? Like messing with him, and then he wouldn't have the right words to say back to him.
0: Nah, since if they wouldn't have known him, they wouldn't have messed with him. But if they try, if he,
2: but
0: if
2: it's
0: he
2: Strofe. I mean, he would found his way to get picked on.
0: If he would have tried too hard,
2: they would have made fun of him too hard.
0: Like
2: you should have brought him for entertainment of watching your friends pick on Alex Strofe.
0: Nah, Strofe would have been so he just would have been out of it. Like I'm telling y'all, the things the single people on this trip did. I'm like, bro, y'all wild.
2: I hope the single. Well, I guess they're fine then.
0: Oh no, they're single.
2: Yeah, they're
0: single.
2: They're good.
3: How many single?
2: You've outed people before.
0: Five. No, yeah,
2: I'm
0: we're
2: just
0: not
2: protecting Kyle Wallace.
0: We're not.
2: Kyle
0: we're not.
2: Wallace.
0: We're not outing anybody.
3: Okay, so five of them were single.
0: Yeah.
3: How many of them put on impressive performances?
0: Impressive. I mean, conversations. It seemed like they were having good conversations. I mean, nobody was.
2: Doesn't sound that impressive
3: for
2: a single person.
3: Can I ask one more follow-up question?

0: Airbnb was it was for boys.
1: Did you
0: only.
1: Have impressive conversations?
0: No, yeah. Well, y'all know me. He's like, hey. So,
1: by the way, did you meet anybody that also had a master's degree?
0: Talk about, no.
2: Talk about getting educated with any ladies.
0: So there
1: those
0: was,
1: are your conversation starters. Where'd you go to school? No, girl?
0: Yeah, one person went to Clark Atlanta. Another one went to a school I did not know. But yeah,
1: and I love that when you talk to people, the first thing is. What did you do?
0: We were talking about education, where she sent her daughter to school to. It's cool. I had a great time. Her son, I don't even know. It was a great time. I enjoy it. I had a good time.
1: You know what I'm gonna enjoy?
0: Talked about how much I love my baby girl. Couldn't wait to get married to her.
1: Good job.
0: I know
1: way
0: I did.
1: To slip that one in.
0: I had to make sure I slipped
1: at the end of that.
0: That honestly, real
1: why
0: talk.
1: Why didn't you lead with that?
0: Real talk. The best thing was when you see all the other brides or whatever it is, and you're just talking about your wedding. Y'all know I'm a groomzilla. So talking about the planning of the wedding.
1: Oh, so you were talking about, to other bachelorettes.
0: Yes. Oh, yeah, yes, yes, yes.
1: And,
0: yes.
1: And you guys were meeting at the finances and decision-making of flowers and corsets.
0: As Ben knows, I know all the details. Like,
1: yeah.
0: I know all the stuff.
1: Yeah, because a dollar, a penny saved is a penny spent.
0: Well,
1: yeah,
0: sure.
2: Brilliant, Ben. Good stuff.
0: That sounds like it. What it's supposed to be. But no,
1: I think I nailed it.
0: So that was the most fun part, talking about the love of my life and talking about the wedding planning and all that. That was cool. I enjoyed it. I did.
1: On YouTube at ESPN Milwaukee, at ESPN
0: K-Wall,
1: Madison.
0: Baby.
1: Carb was talking text on 800-990-3776. Kyle Wallace never fails to just say something that I just like, you're unbelievable. You haven't said anything yet, but you're about to say it on the other side. Oh. The Green Bay Packers schedule is out. What is Kyle's biggest takeaway from the 2026 Green Bay Packers schedule release? You cannot miss it coming up next.
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0: on the Carbless Talking text line. A penny saved is a penny earned. So close, but not even close at all. Ben Bruss, Kyle Wallace, Alex Strofe is running the show. YouTube at ESPN Milwaukee and at ESPN Madison, and of course the ESPN Wisconsin app. We got Cowboy K Wall back from his bachelor party in Nashville. And I'm Ben Bruss with Alex Strofe running the show. All right, Kyle. You had plenty of windshield time, in which I don't know if you drove the whole way, but I imagine down, you've had a chance to take a look at the Green Bay Packers schedule release.
1: I did get an opportunity to look at the Green Bay Packers schedule.
0: Your takeaway is what?
1: The NFL gave my Packers a treat. The NFL, I don't see the Packers legitimately can go undefeated until they play the Detroit Lions on October 25th. When I look at this schedule, it's sweet. You got all these teams that haven't made a playoffs, and I'm saying, oh my gosh, the Packers should start 6-0. The Packers can start the season 6-0. Realistically, I don't understand why anybody wouldn't look at the schedule.
0: Realistically, in the NFL.
1: Without, start.
0: I know there's no Micah Parsons likely for the first four, and I know those teams that they play

0: look at the schedule. You're talking about a Minnesota Vikings team where we'll see what Kyler Murray is. He hasn't been a very good quarterback of late, can't stay healthy. You're talking about the Jets that are a rebuilding organization. You're talking about a Falcons. Who's their quarterback to start the year this year?
1: A TBD, actually, kind of.
0: Tua. It's going to be Tua. You know how Tua does against the Packers. You got the Buccaneers, who, oh, they're a pretty good team, but the Packers can definitely beat them when you go on the road. You talking about the Chicago Bears, where you have a chance to face the Bears again after the way the season ended. And you talking about the Dallas Cowboys, whose defense was trash last season. So that's why when I look at those games, I'm saying, oh, my goodness, the Green Bay Packers can easily start this season 6-0.
1: Easily start this season 6-0.
0: I can see them being undefeated going into Detroit. Come easily. They're a better team in all these
1: but
0: games.
1: But how do you not know by now that what looks good on paper doesn't necessarily mean it's going to happen? What about the Cleveland Browns last year?
0: I understand that, Ben, but when okay, Ben, you look at those games. Which one of them games you picking the Packers to lose?
1: I mean, like,
0: No. Which one of the games you picking the Packers to lose?
1: As it stands, like, I wouldn't want to play in October in Tampa Bay. That's going to be hot as hell.
0: And listen. If they worried about how hot it is and this team ain't built for a championship, they shouldn't be concerned about how hot it is. They should be concerned about putting up a lot of points. So when I look at these games, again, I ask the question again.
1: Even a divisional game to start isn't just like a cakewalk.
0: No, it's not a cakewalk. It's not. It's not whatsoever.
1: What do you mean it's not a cakewalk? It's a cakewalk to you that they should be 6-0. It should be a cakewalk to you.
0: I'm not saying these games are going to be easy, but what I'm saying is, the Green Bay Packers, in my mind, should be favored in each one of these games starting the season. They are a better football team than the majority of the teams that they are playing against. And in the Chicago Bears game, I think the Packers were a better team against the Chicago Bears. Shout out to the NFL. It seems week 5 they did that on purpose because of Michael Parsons probably being back for that game. But when I look at those games, I think the Packers are the better team in every single one of those games. I think it's clear. And I think most people who watch the NFL would say the Green Bay Packers are better than the Vikings and better than the Jets. So for me, when I look at it, I think the Green Bay Packers have a very good shot at starting the season undefeated.
1: I can't wait for Jason Wilde to give the...
0: All Jason's going to say is, you never know. You got to play the games. Yeah, duh. You have to play the games. But again, if you can't sit here and tell me when you look at those games, you don't think the Packers are favored in all 6, then you can't say I'm crazy. I'm not crazy for thinking that the Packers could start the season 6-0. They're playing teams that didn't even make the playoffs last year, except for the Chicago Bears. 5 of those 6 games are against guys and teams that did not make the playoffs. So I really feel confident in the Green Bay Packers. And when you look at the Falcons, they're rebuilding, it seems like. The Jets rebuilding. The Vikings trying to figure it out. The Buccaneers might be on their last leg, and they don't even have Mike Evans again. Mike Evans is gone now as well. The Chicago Bears is going to be a huge game for the Packers. Michael Parsons playing against the Dallas Cowboys again is going to be a huge game. So they'll get hyped up
1: for
0: that. So you
1: have 3 huge games for all sides, though. Like again, I'm not saying that they won't be 4-2 or 5-1, but to proclaim 6-0 is insane in today's NFL.
0: But okay, you say it's insanity, but again, it's not crazy saying the Green Bay Packers could start the season 6-0.
1: Put it on YouTube at ESPN Milwaukee. Kyle Wallace says this team realistically should be 6-0. By the time they play New Orleans or the Detroit Lions.
0: And the only reason
1: fair or unfair.
0: The only reason people would say that they're not going to start 6-0 is simply because in the NFL you say, well, you got to lose some game, right? Like, you can't say, oh, they're going to lose this game. No. You're just saying it simply because of the fact that you feel like starting 6-0 is something that is extremely difficult, which it is. And we saw it last year when the Green Bay Packers, like you said, they lost to the Cleveland Browns. But they can realistically start 6-0 simply based off the fact that they are a better team than most of these teams. And then when I look at the Packers and the offensive side of football, I really think that this offense is going to be one of the best offenses
1: in
0: the
1: NFL. You're going to be figuring out your offensive line is part of this as well.
0: Yeah, you think they're going to be figuring out their
1: offensive line. No, they are going to be figuring it out.
0: Okay, Minnesota defense, we'll see what they're going to be this year. There's a lot of moving pieces
1: Brian
0: on that.
1: Brian Flores is still a great coordinator you're just like, all right, next.
0: He's still a great coordinator, but Brian Flores against the Packers, literally the last, 3 times that we played him, the last time doesn't really count. The Packers have been extremely impressive.
1: Jordan Love started out really good against Flores. The last couple times that he has played, because he didn't play in that last one, has not been as good.
0: It's been fine. The Packers won both those games.
1: But he has not played as good.
0: I don't think the one game the Packers played last year against the Minnesota Vikings with Jordan Love, our coach decided that he wasn't going to unleash Jordan Love. He was very conservative in that game. He didn't put
1: foot on the coach neck. That you're calling out made a mistake, and this is the same coach you're trusting to go 6-0.
0: There needs to be a mentality shift where I hope Matt LaFleur understands it's not just about beating these teams.
1: So you're going full Rasheed Walker on us right now.
0: No, I'm not going full Rasheed Walker. I'm simply saying when I look at this, the Packers have an opportunity to start the season 6-0. I'm not crazy for saying that. And most people who look at this schedule will say, yeah, those six games are very winnable for the Packers. Guess what? If you're the

0: New York Jets and you're looking at the Packers, you say, that's going to be a tough one. If you're the Atlanta Falcons who got to come into Green Bay, you're probably saying, that's going to be a tough one. If you're the Buccaneers, you're going to say, all right, we got to get geared up and ready for this Buccaneers game. So when I look at these teams that the Green Bay Packers are facing, the Packers are the better team. They're the better roster.
1: But and you've completely skipped over the Week 5 game of having Micah back where,
0: You're stuttering because you know good and damn that the Green Bay Packers.
1: It's a rivalry game.
0: Yeah, and it's we're going to be amped up for that game.
1: And they now back believe to in themselves.
0: We're going to have to show them. It's going to be a put up or shut up type game for the Green Bay Packers. So that game right there, that's the one I'm least concerned about because I know the Packers.
1: Concerned about the Bears game when it comes, of the six that when you it have comes, before Detroit.
0: When it comes to the mentality and where the Packers are going to be, I expected the Packers to be locked in. The last time we played the Chicago Bears in the playoffs, we got a disgusting taste left in our mouths. Well, we were up big at halftime, and we floundered that lead away, and we ended up losing that game and got put out the playoffs. If those boys aren't circling that matchup and ready to beat the heck out of the Chicago Bears, then this team is not a championship-level team. That game shouldn't be – we shouldn't be worried about whether or not the Packers are going to be amped up and ready to go for that game because that's one that I think they should be looking forward to. Got to.
1: The Packers started 2-0. Then they lost to the Browns, and then they tied the Cowboys. So what looked like what was supposed to be 5-0 when you won your two toughest games of the four games last year, you are now having them at 6-0. I think that's a little hard for me to do watching what they've been and who they're trying to figure out what they're going to be throughout the entire year. Let's go to Jack in Milwaukee on the Carbless Talk and Text Line 800-990-3776. As Kyle says, it's very realistic they should be 6-0 before Detroit.
2: I think it can be very realistic. If we look back at 2021, the Arizona Cardinals were 7-0 going against a very weak Packers team, and we ended up taking them on the road in Arizona while we were like, I don't remember the record, but I don't think we were very good that year.
1: 2021, they were number one seed overall in the NFC.
2: Yeah, but we shouldn't have won that game. But we could easily
1: Rasul Douglas bailed them out in the red zone.
2: Minnesota doesn't really. Kyler Murray is not the answer. I'm sorry, Kyler Murray is not the answer. The Jets are the Jets. It's the Falcons at Lambeau. First game of the season at Lambeau is pretty much always a win. The Buccaneers, I'm not worried about because they don't have Mike Evans. The Bears, we have to win because I'm so irritated about the playoffs last year. And Cowboys, we pretty much own them in the last 10 years. So there's a very realistic point of going 6-0, at minimum 5-1 or 4-2. I don't see us going 3-3 or less.
1: Thank you, Jack, in Milwaukee on the Carbless Talk and Text Line. There's just a whole lot of should. We have to. That doesn't mean crap. Based off of the history, of what I just read to you last year, when it looked at those four games to start the season, it was, if we can go 3-1, that would be amazing. And then 2-1-1, after you won the two, quote-unquote, toughest games at the time of the way that the schedule was released to start the season last year.
0: Yeah, that's what
1: Ben, and we have to beat the Bears. Just because you have to beat the Bears doesn't mean you're going to beat the Bears.
0: Have to beat the Bears that's based off of opinion and passion and just wanting.
1: This is passion.
0: No, when I look at the schedule, this is legit. And when you talk about those games, you're absolutely right. The Green Bay Packers started off strong and they fumbled it a little bit. And one thing that Jason Wildey has talked about, and he talked to Evan Williams at the end of the year, and some of the moves that we have seen made this offseason, was there was a level of immaturity on this team. You talked about, you called me, I'm Rasheed Walker right now, right? That is probably a level
1: Rasheed
0: of,
1: Wallace.
0: Rasheed Wallace. And that is a level of maybe immaturity that was shown from our offensive linemen of not being able to be focused week to week and even answering that question. I'm not mad at him for saying, oh, we want to go undefeated, we want to run the table, but it's taking it week to week. And I think the maturity they brought in with these veterans that they have on the team was all part of taking it week to week and trying to get better in all different ways and shore up some of those weak spots that we had last year.
1: Joe chimes in on the Carbless Talk and Text Line. Kyle needs to calm down. The Packers barely made the playoffs last season. Steve chimes in. Kyle predicts 17-0. Oops. That was his prediction last year. Here we go again. So Kyle Wallace sticking to his guns. He's going to predict them to go 17-0 and win every game as he does. So take this with a grain of salt. I think 6-0 is 25% chance.
0: You know how many teams can even say that?
1: Doesn't matter.
0: That's my whole point. is the fact that this team can look at this schedule, and you have enough confidence in this team to know that they can actually start 6-0. I'm setting the expectation.

0: listen, I want this team to start 6-0, and if they do take a loss here, I hope that they learn from that loss, because this schedule is very, very winnable to start the season. Very winnable.
1: Just and you got to stack them up. Doesn't mean that they're going to. You sound like Matt LaFleur. Got to stack them wins. That's what he told the Wisconsin Badgers. Got to. All right.
0: The Badgers started stacking wins too.
1: Stack those wins
0: until it matters.
1: If you play like that, you can beat anybody.
0: They didn't play like that when it mattered the most, though.
1: Well, we'll see if Matt LaFleur can get his team to play like that in the first six games to make the prophecy of Kyle Wallace come true. 800-990-3776. Diana in Maguanago, you are on with us, Dirty D, on the Carbos Talk and Text Line.
0: Hey, Dirty D.
2: First, hey, how was your trip?
0: Girl, it was so fun. I had a good time. Now the wedding comes.
2: My daughter made it to for the Special Olympics. She made it to state for track and field this weekend.
0: All right. There it is. There it is. What competition is she competing in?
2: She's doing her javelin on Friday, the 5th, and then she on the 6th, she does her 100-meter run, and it's at the University of Whitewater, Kyle.
0: UW-dub, baby. She little Usain Bolt.
2: Yep.
1: Do you think she could beat Alex Stroff in the 100-meter run?
0: Oh, 100%.
2: Oh, yeah, she can she can beat just about any of you all.
0: Okay, well.
1: I was just hoping for the Alex Stroff answer because – you know what? We'll leave that on. Good luck in this.
0: Good luck.
1: Good luck.
0: Good luck.
1: Good luck.
0: Good luck. Go ahead.
2: Hey,
0: kill
2: Ben.
0: It.
2: Ben.
1: Yeah, yeah.
2: Hey, Ben.
1: Hey.
2: And the answer to your question about the Packers going 6-0, the team that is going to win is the team that brings it.
0: Yeah.
1: Team that brings it. Let's hit all the cliches before we get to the season for the next 4 months here.
3: The team that brings it.
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1: Alex Stroff reacts. I get to your reaction on the Carbless Talk and Text Line. Kyle says it's 110% realistic that they're 6-0 by the time they play Detroit with the way the schedule makers laid it out for the Packers. 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
6: 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Ground ball towards third. Oh!

0: for the leaping Urshela, and into left field, a base hit. Scoring from third, Perkins. Right behind him comes Terang, and it's a two-run double. It went into the corner on that chopper. And William Contreras standing up to second base.
1: McGill kicks, delivers, swing and a miss! He struck him out! And Trevor McGill strikes out the side in Schwarber, Realmuto, and Bohm.
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1: Ben Brust, Kyle Walls, Alex Strofer on the show. Does Kyle have too much green and gold goggles here? He believes the Packers should be 6-0, realistically, by the time they face Detroit in Week 7, at Minnesota, at New York, Thursday Night Football against Atlanta at home, at Tampa, home against the Bears, home against the Cowboys. That's the first six. Kyle says they realistically should go 6-0. He famously predicts them to win every single game on Sunday Karma, on Score Graphics. Anytime he gets a chance, he picks the Green Bay Packers. Alex Strof, is he out of bounds?
2: I don't think he's out of bounds necessarily. I think going 6-0 in the NFL is very hard and it's not going to happen, but
3: damn.
1: Do we need to run the Monte Carlo early?
3: Are you picking my Packers? Are you picking Packers to lose already? You don't even know which game.
2: I played the schedule game on the schedule release show Thursday night. I had them losing to Tampa and Dallas, I think. I think I had them at 4-2.
3: He's not a real
2: bad. It's just early season. It's a new defense, which is one of my big worries at the beginning of the season, especially without Parsons, is how this defense is able to thrive or not so much thrive under Jonathan Gannon. So I think 6-0, sure, it's perfectly realistic. This is one of the best teams in football. It's a team with Super Bowl aspirations. They should be, I mean, they're favored, I think, 16 to the 17 games this season, or maybe
1: 13,
2: it's not that many.
1: 14 to 17, 13 to 17, like a lot of them.
2: Most of them,
1: which
2: they should be. The Raiders are a really good team in the NFL. I just think going 6-0, especially with a new defense, is tricky. Is it impossible? Of course not. But when you look at, especially like, I know it's Atlanta at home, but it's a short week. Weird things happen on short weeks.
1: What did they not have for the last portion of the season?
2: Micah Parsons.
1: What was their record without Micah Parsons?
2: This is a fact. This is a statistic. The Packers have never won a game when Micah Parsons has been on the roster and didn't play.
1: And the Ravens weren't particularly playing that well, and Lamar did not play?
3: No, he did not.
2: Lamar did not play, but Derrick Henry did.
1: I hear you. I'm just stating that they have not won a regular season football game without Micah Parsons.
2: Postseason either.
3: Again, when I look at this, that was a different time where they were making some adjustments in the Minnesota Vikings.
1: They're not making adjustments right now to, as Strofe said, defensive coordinator.
3: If Jonathan
1: Gannon coming in,
3: the mentality for a football team coming into the season, understanding they're not going to have Micah Parsons for the first four.
1: Every team has the same outlook. It's 0-0 to start the year.
3: But no, making adjustments on the
4: fly. Other than maybe New York in week two.
3: Making adjustments on the fly during the season is tough when you lose one of the most impressive and one of the best pass rushers in football. You have to adjust your defense, and on top of that, you already had guys who were underperforming, like Rashawn Gary. You were already missing Devontae Wyatt, and so it was tough to make the adjustments. Now, we don't know what the health of this defensive line is going to be going into the season quite yet, but what we do know is Jonathan Gannon and this organization 100% understands the first 4 weeks of the season, they're not going to have Micah Parsons. The players, as they practice, understand they're not going to have Micah Parsons, and they're going to understand they're going to game plan for it, and they're going to understand they have to step up to fill that void until Micah Parsons gets back. That is the difference when you have an entire offseason to plan for something. It's just like when teams, you know, this is going a little bit deep, but remember when Georgia Tech ran, or Navy, but they
1: this is a deep cut.
3: They ran the wing T offense,
1: yes.
3: Right? And so a lot of times
1: we're going Georgia Tech.
3: Triple option. And a lot of times when teams don't have a lot of time to plan for it, sometimes it's a little bit more difficult to plan for stuff. But the more time you have to plan for stuff, you say, all right, this is what we need to do. So my whole reason bringing that up is the Packers have a lot of time to plan for not having Micah Parsons going into the season. So the mentality is going
1: to
3: be.
1: And the rest of the teams have time to plan for them not having Micah Parsons.
3: Yeah, but again, something else that Strofe said, and you said, the Packers do have a new defense, so right, there are going to be some adjustments on the other side where the Minnesota Vikings in week one, they don't have a new defensive coordinator. They don't have a new head coach. They have, yes, a new quarterback, but they don't have a new offensive game plan or defensive game plan. The New York Jets, I think they may have fired a defensive coordinator, but I know on the offense, I don't know who they kept over there, but it's the New York Jets. Tua, it's going to be in game three, maybe as the Falcons quarterback. So again, when I look at the quarterbacks that they're playing against and I think about what the Packers, when I believe in Jonathan Gannon, I believe in the rest of the roster, I think the Packers can get by without Micah Parsons.
1: Again, my whole thing is until they start changing things from their history under, like,

0: like the LaFleur love era. It's hard for me to like.
1: What's their history?
0: The history last year was they won the two toughest games and lost to the Browns and tied the Cowboys
2: 2 years
0: on
2: ago,
0: horrible mismanagement.
2: 2 years ago, the story on our Green Bay Packers where they only beat the teams that are okay or average, but they can't beat good teams.
0: But that's the thing. The story keeps changing. There's no consistency to who they are. So why would I believe they go 6-0? Let's go to Dan in Hartford on the Carbless Talking text line, who I think wants to make a proclamation.
3: Yes, I do. And I'm going to say something right now. Who is the best player in the NFC North division? Who is it? It is absolutely Micah Parsons. And it's clear that when he went down, everything changed for the Green Bay Packers. I'm not saying they have they don't have flaws and little weaknesses here and there, but when you lose the best player in your division, I would argue he's the best player in the NFC conference. He is an impact player. When you lose that, it's not just losing him, it's losing that the whole energy, the whole vibe of it all. That is a big deal. Now, you bring back a healthy Micah Parsons, oh, Lord. And, Kraft coming back. Now we're talking, man. I mean, who's going to beat the Green Bay Packers? I mean, we're a great team. I don't like the fact that a lot of people are out there, they bring up like the Rams and Seattle, blah, blah, blah, blah. The Green Bay Packers are a stacked team.
2: Tell them,
3: they are going to be fine.
2: Dan! You know what, Dan? No, Dan made a good point. You know what Dan said? Because we focused about you and Strofe. Mostly you've been, bro.
0: I'm using history.
2: No.
0: They've
2: mostly
0: been the 7-3 straight years.
2: Mostly you've
0: they haven't
2: been,
0: won the division in 4 years.
2: Listen,
0: and now
2: we'll
0: they're stacked, and we shouldn't be thinking about the Rams in Seattle. Now I'm losing my mind.
2: No,
0: you've been,
2: you know what you do? You find the little thing that you want to find. You want to talk about Micah.
0: I'm using history.
2: Wait, you want to talk about Micah. But you know what? I forgot about the fact that he's right. We are getting Tucker Kraft back, and Tucker Kraft last year was training to be one of the best tight ends in football. We're getting Devontae Wyatt back. He's not a stud.
0: Okay.
2: But he's not a stud, but he's a solid player, and there was a clear drop-off without having Devontae Wyatt. So what I am saying is that the Packers are getting some more guys back. And during that losing streak last year, they were missing a lot of those guys that time.
0: I get it.
2: And you make it seem like they were getting.
0: How many times do we have to hear from Bulaga and Tausch and Homer, guys who have been seeing this for years and years and years? Matt LaFleur didn't elevate this team, even though I agree with Dan. When Micah went down, everything changes.
2: But they still have
0: to be better as an organization.
2: I agree, Ben.
0: You're going to say they still competed?
2: Yes.
0: Week 17, they competed? Week 17, they had their brains blown off.
2: Okay.
0: That is unacceptable.
2: These are
0: trends. These are things
2: you are being so selective. They went to Chicago and they choked in that game.
0: I'm doing this based off of you saying they're going to start 6-0.
2: Yeah.
0: I can't do that with this coaching staff and with this organization until they give me a reason to believe it based off the fact they started 2-0 against the two toughest teams at the start and then lost to the Browns and then tied the Cowboys on a mismanagement from the head coach.
2: I'm not saying that it's going to be an easy road to get to 6-0. But what I'm saying is, if the team plays their best football, if they come in this year and they're locked in, they're loaded, they're ready to go. And I don't know what the season is going to hold, but I have a lot of confidence. It can be a great one. If the Packers put their best product on the field those first 6 weeks, there's not a single team on their schedule in those first 6 weeks that can hang with the Green Bay Packers. Not one.
0: Chris Muskego, you're up on the Carbless Talking text line.
4: I love Kyle's predictions from his heart, but unless you expect Parsons and Tucker to be the next Adrian Peterson, I say hold your horses. You're not even going to get Parsons until week 4 or 5 because you don't really know. You don't know when you're really going to get Tucker Kraft back. This offensive line is who knows what that's going to be. And then you got LaFleur. He has a better game plan for his backup quarterbacks than he does with LaFleur. He keeps putting them in shotgun position all the time, doesn't get them under center, doesn't use the play action where he's got one of the best backs in the league. He keeps putting them way in the backfield, and what does he do? He keeps winding up getting hurt because he can't get a chance to run downhill because by the time he gets to the line, they're waiting for him. So I just hold your horses, and if they go 11-6, I'd be surprised and I'd be happy, but I don't see them going 6-0. Maybe 4-2, maybe 3-3, because they got to get settled in with the offensive line, and LaFleur's got to decide what offense he's actually going to run, and that's if he doesn't make any bonehead mistakes.
0: Chris, I appreciate the call, and I love the hold your horses after Cowboy Kyle Wallace. Cowboy K. Wallace back from Nashville. Works out well, and again, 6-0 is just

0: strong based off, like, did they start 6-0 with Rodgers in the floor? And I know the schedule is favorable, but then you're also putting with a road, three road games, anything can happen. Three road games out of your first four is tough. Then one of those is against Tampa, who's consistently going to be a competitive team in the NFC South.
1: New offensive coordinator down in Tampa as well. A lot of changes that they're dealing with.
0: Okay, yeah. New defensive coordinator, Micah Parsons. No, there are things that everyone has. And
1: I think agree.
0: Somewhere in between that last call and the green and gold goggles of Kyle is probably where they'll be. But I'm just in the show me. I'm in the show me before you are going to be getting my, stamp of approval 6-0 Kyle Wallace.
2: Never a 6-0 start for LaFleur and Rodgers, but they started 7-1 both in 19 and 21 with early season losses.
0: We will see if they can make Kyle happy with his prediction. Zaire Franklin had some positive things to say. There's no doubt they're not going to be a bad team. They're going to be a really good team. But are they going to be great? Next.
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0: Here's a look at your weatherology forecast. Sunshine mixed with clouds at times this afternoon, with daytime highs approaching 80. Southwest winds 8 to 15 miles per hour. Cloudy skies expected tonight. Chance for storms. Lows level off around 64. Overcast skies tomorrow. Slight chance for showers. High temperatures reach up to 70. I'm meteorologist Jennifer Wojcicki on 1430 ESPN Beaver Dam. Currently 78.
1: From chilly track meets to sunny soccer matches, spring weather can change in a hurry. Keep your home comfortable with JB Mechanical, bringing you this weather update on 1430 ESPN Beaver Dam.
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4: 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Your

0: it's it also when they poop in the underwear.
1: Oh, wait a minute, underwear. You don't. Oh wait, so when you potty train, you completely they go cold turkey.
0: Yeah, like you have to like try and sit them on the potty and like this, you know, this is where you go, like we're just trying to get her to drink water.
1: Why can't they do it in a, you're trying to force your daughter to but drink
0: you,
1: water.
0: So she I thought you put pull-ups on, but then you're still reinforcing to just do that. You have to make them uncomfortable.
1: Whoa, this sounds just awful. So now you got your poor daughter just walk.
0: I know, but this is what you have to do.
1: And does he tell you?
0: Any tips? 800, yeah. Well, that's the thing is like, oh,
1: in Pampers, it must be a little bit more comfortable. I mean, Kyle, we know her dad has.
0: I can't make this.
1: Wait
0: up.
1: A minute, time out, Stroh.
0: How am I going to tell her to wear underwear when I don't wear underwear?
1: Well, no. How is he expecting to potty train his daughter when his daughter has his jeans and he's barely potty trained?
2: He's barely potty trained. It's a great point.
0: I'm potty trained.
1: I don't know.
0: I'm looking for help actually
3: Stinky
0: because
3: Ben. Stinky Ben. Stinky Ben.
0: My wife left to go somewhere for 10 minutes, and we had been together all day yesterday. Like, you got to go potty? You got to go potty? And like, nothing. Then all of a sudden, my wife goes. I'm home for 10 minutes alone. I look away. There's pee all over the place.
1: What do you mean pee all over the place?
0: Like, through her underwear, on her pants.
1: No, time out.
0: And then I leave and go to the store. Then I come back, and she was standing next to the potty. But pooped and peed.
1: This sounds like
0: I'm telling
1: cruelty.
0: I would take the newborn phase for the first 3-4 months over again,
2: Kyle,
0: instead of potty training.
2: Just me and you for a second.
1: Yes, sir.
2: This is his child.
1: Yeah, 100%.
2: This is all. This just screams.
0: This is normal.
2: I'm, hey, just me and him for a second. This just screams I'm a bros.
1: It does scream I'm a bros. I feel so bad for the little girl because she has these jeans. Like, you can't, again.
0: She also has my wife's jeans. And way more put together than
1: them. This is just me and Stroh for a minute now. Them brush jeans is clearly strong. Your pro girl, she's emulating her father. That's what she's doing. Remember when Ben came out?
2: Copying the behavior.
1: Yeah, exactly.
0: I've never peed my pants.
1: Yes. It's just me and Stroh. And like I said before, you remember when he went to the bathroom and he came back and you saw the drip drip on his pants? You remember that?
2: Yeah.
1: Remember when he was at work at a desk and all of a sudden he let some air out and more than air came out and he came with new pants?
2: Yeah.
1: Okay, so how do you think?
0: That has nothing to do with a 2.5-year-old.
1: No, it's called jeans. You're passing it down. She's emulating it. She just said, daddy changed his pants, so can I.
0: Those were learned behaviors by myself that weren't great learned behaviors by myself.
1: Yeah. So, but I do have a question here because, I don't have children. I've never heard of potty training without
0: Jalen chimes in with the Stroh and Kyle conversation with me not here as Ben's not ready for his mini-me.
1: No, he's not ready for his mini-me. So, people do this? They go cold turkey? I thought they had little pull-ups for a reason.
2: Yeah, I did too.
0: I did too, but like
1: until what? What book did y'all read that now y'all got y'all doing?
0: Oh, don't y'all me in reading anything.
2: Fair point.
0: Yes. The in-home daycare was a preschool teacher. Like so, she like you know, like been around kids.
2: Wait,
0: and like
2: say that again. Who was it?
0: She used to teach like really young kids, and she's had other people in her daycare go through this. So we're taking some of hers. I got a text that. She's sat on the potty 7 times today, but still hasn't gone potty.
1: It's different.
0: Like, go potty! Just go potty!
1: Bro.
0: This is horrible.
1: You've just started.
0: Because now my wife has plans tonight, so you know she's going to poop. I almost said the other word. You know she's going to poop her pants with me at home tonight.
1: It has to be. So you just throw the pants out?
0: I don't know, because it happened when I was gone. I didn't want to ask, because...
1: You
0: guys want to come over? I'm free.
1: No.
0: It's just me and my daughter.
1: I mean,
0: we're potty training.
1: That's fine, but I'm just telling her now. If she go to the corner all of a sudden, disappear and get silent, I'm gonna say, Ben, you better go find her. I ain't helping with that.
0: Yeah, and that's the thing. That's good from Nate. Let them run around naked with a training toilet available when they need to. Yeah, maybe we just need to go like that. Because then we tried that a little bit later, which was just be like, you know, wear a shirt and then be naked. Because that way. Like, that's what they say to do. And, like, it's crazy.
1: So what if she decides just to
0: do it? They just do it, Kyle. This is part of it. Like, this is what I'm saying. I would rather...
1: No.
0: Nate's the father, and this is something I've read. This is something that others do. You just let them run around, and then they learn that they got to go to the potty.
1: When you say learn...
0: My sister-in-law, who has 6 kids...
1: Ooh, that's a lot of them.
0: My brother's wife, because he didn't do...

0: Jack.
1: No, he did not.
0: Told me that this was her least favorite phase for all six kids.
1: So what you're telling me is that y'all as parents will have your kids running around without any pants
0: on. They
1: can
0: just poop anywhere.
1: And they can poop anywhere. Hell no. I don't have to pay. Because if you poop on my white carpet.
0: You better get other than white.
1: I'm be like, now what?
0: Nate, father of three, all trained by two. Trusting Nate, not trusting you two buffoons.
1: How much? Ask Nate how many pooper scoopers he had to bring around his house. I would rather
0: Austin, you have a hand raised. Go ahead.
2: I have a question. Have we attempted to reward the behavior?
0: Yes. Sitting on the potty gets you an M&M. Going potty gets you like three. But we have not reached the get you more than one.
2: I think we got to.
0: She's taking
2: that.
0: Advantage of the one right now. She's just
1: that's
0: she's
1: why
0: just
1: she's
0: eating the M&M
1: seven times today.
0: M&M. And she goes M&M. She sits out M&M. Like, you know, you're not even trying. You just want the M&M.
1: Why are y'all reinforcing?
0: Nate, did you use it? I'm just going to Nate right now. I'm sorry. If I see Nate's name on the Carlos talking text, I'm like, Nate, you're my guy.
1: This is crazy.
0: Nate, and should I get rid of the M&M? M&M.
1: And you can't shame kids for pooping on themselves because, you're for this is a choice. So if you don't potty train a kid by, I guess you want to, the reason why you potty train is because it's natural, but also you're sick of buying diapers. Is that what it is, Ben Bruss?
0: No, it's just like, I wanted to wait even longer, and I lost this battle because I looked it up. Like, some people start doing this at like 18 months. She's in between the two and two and a half. That's when everyone typically, there's Nate. Get Nate, line one. I need him.
1: I'm gonna be a pull-ups guy because I don't want poop in my house, and I don't want my kids just soiling themselves.
0: Naked weekend is the way to go. Pull-ups are for bed. So I'm telling you, this like the naked.
1: Did y'all give her anything for bed?
0: Well, yeah, she sleeps in a nighttime diaper in bed.
1: Okay. I'm just making sure y'all have her just laying there.
0: Nate, the K&B father, you're on with Kyle and Brust.
3: Oh man, that's quite a bit to live up to. But Kyle, you don't just let them like run around and poop wherever. You actually like still parent your kid and watch them. You just give them the freedom.
0: Kyle will be in the basement.
3: They're not making messes in their pants.
1: Ben didn't say that. Ben said that they could just poop it around anywhere in the house.
0: No, we're with her through the entire day. Like this is a full like. This was a team effort that we have to be with each other and our daughter while she's trying to learn to go potty.
1: So Nate, so you let them run around the house and then did they tell you they got to go potty or what? How do they alert you before they just do it on the floor anywhere?
3: I mean, you can kind of watch. A lot of times, if they're running around, they stop and they get this kind of confused look on their face, and you're like, "All right, we got to go to the toilet." So it's pick you up and put you on the toilet.
1: That sounds.
3: And then you
1: smart. Reward
3: them after they. After they go on the toilet. Yeah, it is hard.
1: No, Nate got it.
3: It's a job.
1: No, Nate, you actually explained it.
0: Ben was like, no, she's running around the house alone.
1: Nate, Ben made it because I was like, she just poop anywhere, and Ben was like, yeah. See, Nate just let me know. Nate's a real parent, right? He said, Nate said you could just see the confusion. Now, I get it. They're confused because I'm like, wait, I got to use the bathroom, but I don't have anything on. See, Nate explained it to me. That makes sense.
0: Well, the good news is now is I think we just need to go more of the watching her while naked and looking for facial cues.
1: Yeah, so what were y'all, so before. So,
0: she's not going to be let out of my sight tonight. I can tell you, from the time I pick her up to the time that she goes to bed.
1: So, Ben, were you planning on looking for a facial expression to put on the toilet? Or were you?
0: No, we were hoping that she, like, was just super smart. You know, like, just being honest. Be like, because we did the whole, like, hey, if you have to go potty, like, tell us you have to go potty. And she, okay. She didn't otay.
1: But I feel like you were.
0: She just went.
1: I feel like you've been prepared for stains on your carpet because you told me if you got them, you got them. I feel like you didn't.
0: Yeah, I guess I'm just used to the dogs puking on the carpet.
1: That's what I'm saying. I'm just like, whatever at this point.
0: Ben
1: had me thinking that these kids was out here doing stuff on the floor. Okay. Well, the naked weekend sounds very intelligent. Because kids are human beings, as you know, and they'd be like, wait a minute, I got to use the bathroom, but like, this doesn't feel right.
0: Z and the D on potty training, you're up.
1: Oh, I'm sure this is going to be wonderful.
4: Well, I have a 5-year-old, Kyle, so, I mean, he's a little more mature than you. But on a side note here, Ben, I wouldn't let him walk around naked. I'd probably put the underwear on and then be like, if you pee, your underwear is going to feel uncomfortable. Give them M&M every time they go to the bathroom. And if they go poop, you give them two, whatever you got to do. But, yeah, the rewarding factor, that worked excellent for me. I think I had mine about 20 months, maybe the 22 months. It was about that from the bathroom. Training helped, and it was

0: New Zealand, honestly. I think I had maybe two times where he peed his pants, but I think that was just him running around and didn't know where he was going to the bathroom when we were at a park, so understandably.
1: That advice sounds terrible.
2: Why?
3: Shout out. I'm so glad Z and the D's son is going to be a statistic of being able to get past. He's going to make it in life despite having Z and the D as his dad. Shout out to that 5-year-old.
2: Whoa.
4: That kid
3: is going to overcome.
2: What's happening?
3: He's going to overcome Z and the D as his dad. Why? Shout out to that 5-year-old. He's smarter than his father.
2: Why are you talking to Z and the D like that?
3: Z and the D came at me, so I'm coming at him.
4: Did you put Z and the D back up?
2: I did, yes.
4: If you want to, Z and the D. Oh, he gone. He gone.
3: Because he knows it's true. His 5-year-old is smarter than him.
4: You ready for the close to this, and then we'll do the 2-minute break that we have to do?
2: Why is your...
4: You'll understand. Mike chimes in on the Carbless Talking text line. Just wait until your dogs lick up the pee and poop that's on the floor.
3: Oh, my gosh.
4: I almost yacked on the spot.
2: Why would you read that?
4: Because it's true. Bruce licked up some poop.
3: Wait. So she already pooped on the floor?
4: Some guy on the floor when she did that, yeah.
2: I don't think I'm ever going back to the bus house.
4: Yo, you should put caution tape around the whole house. You might as well, like, the toxic.
3: Wait, Bruce is yours?
4: I can't look at him the same way anymore. My poor guy, I can't look at him the same way.
3: Did he lick his lips after
4: that? I don't know. I put him in the basement. I was like, what are you doing, dude?
3: You his dad. What can he say? He don't know no better.
2: All right. Yeah, so both of your kids are having potty issues recently.
4: I look forward to reading these Carbless Talking text line texts from people that have children that are actually looking to help, unlike Kyle and Strofe, who are just haters. We're back in 2 minutes. Adam Shine stinks like my daughter's poop.
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0: for Milwaukee. Robert Gosler got the no decision after getting called up from AAA Nashville. He gave up three runs and three hits in four innings, but he walked a pair and hit three batters. That's not good enough for Pat Murphy.
1: Can't give up five free bases and pitch in big leagues in four innings. The ball in the inner rail was always either hitting somebody or a ball. He's got to land that pitch. Breaking balls, I think all three hit by pitches were on a breaking ball down and into a right-hander. That can't happen. He pitched well enough otherwise to keep us in the game. We were definitely in the game.
0: Brewers at Wrigley tonight. Brandon Sproul gets a start for Milwaukee. 6:05, the broadcast time on 95.3. Game one of the Western Conference Finals in the NBA. Tonight as the Thunder host the Spurs. Coverage gets underway at 7. 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

0: Ashton Rotman running the show in Madison, running us late on 100.5 ESPN. Alex Strofe running the show here in Milwaukee. I'm Ben Bruss alongside Kyle Wallace. I truly would like to thank all of the K&B fam here on the Carbless Talk and Text Line with their real advice as parents that have been through this. On how to help me train my daughter on how to use the potty. Kyle is just a jerk.
1: Whoa.
0: Ashton Rotman, what do you got for me as a non-father? Are you going to just call me stupid too?
2: Why wouldn't I?
0: All right, there it is. Nice drop in. Way to keep your show on time and everything going smoothly there. Ben Bruss, Kyle Wallace, Alex Strofe, 800-990-3776 is the Carbless Talk and Text Line. I said the poopy around the house is stinky right now, but not as stinky as Adam Schein on the Green Bay Packers. He did this like 3 years ago, and it's not a shock that this is what Adam Schein had to say about the Green Bay Packers.
3: The Green Bay Packers are on a road to nowhere, and I just don't understand why you have people online saying that the Green Bay Packers got some kind of break and the NFL somehow gave them an easy schedule for the Green Bay Packers. When you look at Green Bay's schedule and it's a spot in a situation where it's going to be an easy road for Green Bay if Micah Parsons on the PUP list to start the season, I don't feel that way at all. I'm telling you right here, right now, the Green Bay Packers are going to start the season 0-2. And I like Minnesota week one. I like the Jets to beat them in week number two. Not to mention, I mean, the Falcons are a team that is vastly improved. The Buccaneers, the Bears, the Cowboys are better. We can go on and on. In fact, the Green Bay Packers are not making the playoffs. Jordan Love is not the guy to take you to the next level. Micah Parsons not being healthy to start the season is a problem. I think Minnesota is better than the Green Bay Packers. The Bears are better, and the Lions are better. I have the Green Bay Packers finishing in last place.
1: Yeah, this guy must love being wrong. He must love being wrong. He's talking about the Minnesota Vikings are dramatically better. So, bro, then why weren't the Arizona Cardinals under Kyler Murray any better? And I'm not saying that he won't find any magic there, but what I'm saying is
0: because the Vikings roster is so much better than the Cardinals, and Kevin O'Connell is a much better coach than what was the now defensive coordinator of the Packers.
1: I'm not saying he's definitively not going to be a good quarterback. I think it's a potential good fit there. But what I'm saying is, sitting there saying the Packers are going to start 0-2, they're going to lose to the Jets. The Packers are going to lose to the Jets. Now, anything can happen any given Sunday. But we're really sitting here predicting that the Packers start 0-2 to the Jets simply because you're a hater. It's not based off anything that was displayed to you last year. The Jets are a team that I don't even know who their quarterback is going to be this season.
0: Geno or Cade Klubnik.
1: Okay, so that's what I'm saying. Geno Smith is over the hill.
0: And to
1: sit here and talk about a team that is clearly in rebuilding mode, you're predicting the Packers to lose.
0: Divisional game, I think I can hear you on, like, in terms of it's going
1: on
0: to
1: the
0: be
1: road.
0: A very tough game on the road to start the season. Crazier things have happened at US Bank. But the Jets are undoubtedly much worse than the Green Bay Packers. If there's a look ahead line for that, it's got to be Packers on the road -6.5.
1: Yeah, so I mean, sitting here just looking at it, this guy just loves to be wrong. He clearly just wants to make statements just to make statements. It's not built in facts. You can't make a legitimate argument saying, oh, the Packers are 0-2, just because Jordan
0: last in the division going to miss the playoffs.
1: Jordan Love's not that guy, but the last time I saw him play, he threw for 323 yards and 4 touchdown passes and 0 interceptions in a playoff game. But he's not that guy. Like, that's ridiculous. It's ridiculous. Like, you're just saying that simply because you're trying to make headlines or you're being a hater. You're not actually evaluating the teams that the Green Bay Packers play. And I think it's clear to me the teams that the Packers play, are they going to be tough opponents? Like, yeah, the Buccaneers, yeah, I get it. It's going to be tough going down there to Tampa Bay. The Chicago Bears, it's going to be a close game because that's what it seems to be. The Dallas Cowboys, we tied them last year.
0: But you have them basically walking over the Bears in the way you describe them going 6-0.
1: I do think the Packers are going to beat the Bears, yes.
0: When you say beat the Bears, you make it seem like it's just like how, why, how much.
1: Oh,

0: Well, I mean, without the season starting, I just have the confidence that the Green Bay Packers as a team at home against the Bears is going to be a really big game for both of the teams. I feel like the quarterback position, we have the better quarterback. I feel like we have the better running back. I feel like we overall have the better offense as well. Defensive-wise, their defense isn't that great, but we'll see. Like, we'll see when it comes. But when I say going into that game, I do think the Green Bay Packers are the overall better team playing at home against the Bears team that a lot of their games, they won a lot of games last year, but a lot of the games could have went any direction going into the fourth quarter, and the Bears had all those good comebacks. Now, if the Bears are still going to be the cardiac kids and be able to find a way to compete to beat teams late, then sure, maybe. But if the Bears are regressing back, which you see a lot of times teams do regress, you saw it with the Washington Commanders last year, I think the Packers win that game.
1: Hunter chimed in. I had said this, Hunter, to Kyle, but he's not going to listen to me, as he never does. The Packers did lose to the Browns last year. How are we talking about guaranteed wins? Because that's what Kyle does. He's got them 17-0 every year. 6-0 for sure.
0: I didn't make my prediction quite yet.
1: Ronald, you're up on the Carbless Talking text line.
2: Benjamin, so as always, Kyle, didn't you just said that people should evaluate Jordan Love because the last time they saw him, he came off of yada, yada, yada in the playoffs? Did you have that same energy when the last time we saw him, he threw two bad picks in the playoffs? Or the last time, the last two times we saw the Bears, we lost?
0: I guess my whole
2: love your selective
0: Ron, my whole thing about it is to say Jordan Love isn't that guy. It's not based off of facts. It's not. Like, well, did Jordan Love play bad against the Philadelphia Eagles? He did, but he was also coming off an injury plan against the Philadelphia Eagles, and the offensive line was putrid that day because they completely fell apart. So there's a lot of different things that you got to utilize when you make these arguments. So when I look at this, Jordan Love was really good last year. He was a good quarterback.
1: I love how you call it the putrid offensive line against the Eagles. Unknown thing right now for the Green Bay Packers is their offensive line.
0: They dropped like flies in that game. They dropped like flies. I believe, correct me if I'm wrong, that wasn't a game they had to, no, they didn't move a defensive guy off the line that game. That was years ago. But the game, I know they had to go to a lot of backups in that game.
1: You know who's going to be perfect for Kyle to give his take to right now? Jason Wilde, who's going to join us next on the Yuengling Guest Hotline.
0: I can't wait.
3: You're surviving Kyle and Brust.
0: I don't know about you. I like to be gawked at, okay?
3: On ESPN Wisconsin and the ESPN Wisconsin app.
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7: Joining us on the Yuengling guest line is Jason Wilde. 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Jason, welcome into Kyle and Brust.
8: Giddy up!
7: Giddy up indeed!
9: Yeah, Jason,
7: Cowboy K-Wall.
8: Save a horse, ride a radio horse.
9: Oh.
7: Man, you've been too influenced by the singing of Jesse Nelson on Willie and Tausch, I feel.
10: I'm assuming Kyle is not familiar with the hit song,
9: no,
10: Save a Horse, Ride a Cowboy.
9: Yeah. Uh-huh.
8: Yeah, no, I think that's... I think that's the whole thought process behind that song. Is where your mind probably went. But no, I'm not a huge country guy. I'm not familiar with Luke Combs, who played Lambo. And
9: you heard him before,
8: I didn't
9: right?
8: know any of his songs. No, I don't think I have.
9: Wow, Jason. What type of music are you into up there in Green Bay?
8: I would say the kind of Matt Carney, Ben Rector... that kind of shot.
7: And the list goes on, and the list goes on.
9: Only reason I heard of the second one is because you've talked about him before. I don't know who
10: that's
9: Matt
10: Ben's
9: Carney
10: favorite
9: is.
10: Guy. Ben's favorite
7: I've
10: guy.
7: I've seen Ben
10: Rector,
7: a couple of times actually. Very
9: indie
7: good
9: folk type guy.
7: No, not indie folk. Jason, I don't want to misquote Kyle, so you can change this if I misquote you.
9: Well, Jason, but loves misquoting me.
7: Yeah, thank you, Jason. He started with this is fair. You said it's very realistic the Packers go 6-0 to start the season.
9: Yeah, I said I'm not crazy for thinking the Packers can go 6-0 to start the season.
7: Well, you added that I'm not crazy thing in there, but take it as you may.
9: I got to say I'm not crazy.

0: you made.
1: I got to say, I'm not crazy.
2: Well, apparently you and China Sports are not on the same page.
1: He's crazy.
2: Couch had us play a clip from Adam Shine's show.
3: We just played
2: it. They're going to start 0-2. So,
1: that's right.
2: The fact of the matter is, neither of you know what the hell you're talking about. You don't have crystal balls, as far as I know. And so, look, can I see them losing in Minnesota? Yeah. Can I see them winning in Minnesota? Yeah. Do I see them starting 0-2 and losing at Minnesota and at the Jets? No, I do not. But did I see them losing in week 3 in Cleveland last year? No, I did not. It's you never know what's going to happen in the National Football League. Any given Sunday, or in the Packers' case, any given Sunday, Monday, Wednesday, Thursday, Friday, and even perhaps Saturday.
0: They definitely could play Saturday.
1: They only have one Monday night game.
0: It's week 17 against Houston.
1: And every other game.
4: So that week 18 game won't be a Saturday, but wild card round could be.
1: Well, Jason, when I look at the schedule, though, again, obviously, you got to play the games. But when you look at the schedule, when the Packers play the Vikings, the Jets, the Falcons, the Buccaneers, the Bears, and the Cowboys, is there any game that you're saying the Packers wouldn't be favored in going in those games to start the season?
2: Yeah, I wouldn't think so. I would think they'd be favored in all of those.
1: Okay.
2: The Dallas games at home. But, you know, again, teams that are favored lose games all the time.
1: Yeah.
2: Why people lose money or win money based on how they bet. So, you know, do I think they're going to start the season 6-0? I do not. Do I think they're going to start 0-6? I do not. I think it's going to – look, I think the schedule makers – I don't want to say they did them a favor because I feel like that's an overstatement. But they wanted, as I said repeatedly, the NFL is fueled by its stars.
1: Mm-hmm.
2: And Micah Parsons is a bona fide star, and I just didn't think that they would get any of their marquee games scheduled early in the year because TV networks who pay – I was just watching something from Pablo Torre Finds Out with John Skipper talking about the TV networks and how the streaming services could – end up making it very difficult for them down the road with the NFL, and if the NFL gets greedy, they can price themselves out of it. You look, I was reading something this morning from Pro Football Talk about how the Thanksgiving week and Christmas week, they're stretched really thin schedule-wise for Sunday games. I think there's only 8 total Sunday games on each of those weeks. And so you're bound to get a clunker or two. And so I thought that was really interesting. And I looked at where, you know, this thing is trending. Like, obviously writing for a Madison area TV station's website and being on their air on Channel 3, like, those Netflix games are not going to be available on over-the-air TV to them. They'll be available to people in Green Bay, Fox Cities, and in Milwaukee, but the more they put on, so they're on 2 streaming services this year, right? Amazon for all the Thursday games, and Netflix for 2 different games. If they had a Peacock game mixed in there, they'd be on 3. It's just, I do wonder if that's getting to be too much. And so I'm curious to see where things kind of go on that front. But beyond that, look, all these people want a bang for their buck. They all want good games to put on their air. And so the fact that those first 4 games are, I think, CBS, Fox, Amazon, and then Fox again, you know, I think those are all meh, mid games. And I don't know if any of them are super excited to be carrying those games.
0: Jason Moley joining us on the Yuengling guest line here on Kyle and Brust. Jason, I'm going to switch gears because I'm going to talk to a parent right now because the parents were giving great advice in the Carbos Talk and text line.

0: training stinks. It's been a rough go. You got anything?
1: I don't. Our girls were great. They made it easy. I say this all the time. It's true, Maddie and Sid make us look like better parents than we actually are. I don't think we're hacks, but I think they make us look way better than we are. They are in a stage, though, where as teenage girls, they are bickering a lot, disagreeing a lot, just for the sake of disagreeing, which you guys do on the show all the time. So I'd be curious what your advice would be to reduce the bickering for the sense of bickering.
2: Jason, I can't really help with, because my fiance is her and her sister, and it just seems like that is just what comes with daughters, is bickering. So, I mean, I can't wait to have children, but I get nervous. I saw a guy with 5 daughters at the airport, and one of his daughters was like, "Dad, where's mom? Dad, I don't know. Bathroom." I'm like, I felt bad for the guy. Well, he was outnumbered. He was outnumbered.
0: So was Jason.
1: Yeah.
2: No, 5 daughters.
1: I would have if we had been so fortunate, I would have taken 5 for sure. I would just say this: that guy, I'm guessing he's the guy that when he does get the bathroom to himself, he stays in there longer than he needs to. That's just going to be my guess on his choices in life.
0: All right. Well, I will continue to go through Jason, the fans for that.
2: Jason said his daughters are just, you know, they got angels. better genes from the dad's side. Unlike you. But Jason, you referred to that Cleveland game, and somebody else referred to, and Ben talked about that Cleveland game. What do you think the Packers did? Stinky Ben. Yes, he is stinky. Yes, Jason, he is. That's what I'm saying. How do you expect your daughter to get potty trained
0: when
2: her own father, within the last year and a half, pooped himself and had pee dripping down his pants at work?
0: All right, these are all hyperbolic.
2: No, it's not.
0: Pooped is strong. It was an accident. I had an accident. I thought it was a fart, and it wasn't. Okay, it happens.
2: It's crazy, Jason. But, dude, Jason, one thing.
1: My God.
2: I know, right? One thing that everybody keeps talking about is the Cleveland game. What do you think the Packers did this offseason to ensure that they don't have those hiccups like they did against the Cleveland Browns, where they find themselves losing to a team they had no business losing to?
1: Yeah, nothing. They've talked about we got to finish games, and you know, they're gonna. LaFleur talked about earlier this offseason how, you know, every period the focus is going to be on finishing. Okay. But, like, are you telling me that you didn't focus on it before? Of course you did. Like, you ran, you know, your 4-minute offense in practice because you want to be able to ground out the clock by running the ball. Didn't work. You focused, like, the reason why you couldn't close out games is in the last 5 games of the season was you lost your closer. I mean, that's what Jeff Hapley called Micah Parsons, and he did it in multiple games. Mm-hmm. Like, I wrote that story about Enter Sandman, which was, like, Hapley was awesome about that, like, telling a story about going with his late father to a World Series game where Mariano Rivera closed out the game, and they play Enter Sandman, and we did. Half and I together, we managed to get Enter Sandman played in the 4th quarter of a game at Lambeau Field. And I think it might have been the next week that Micah Parsons got hurt, which I'm not saying there's any correlation there. But, like, that's part of it. But this idea that, oh, we're going to practice it more, come on. Like, and by the way, you get what you emphasize in the NFL, that's usually true. This is the same team that installed a freaking lights and siren in the meeting room about getting – takeaways and anointed one of their assistant coaches the ball king, and they finished the season with 14 takeaways.
2: Mm-hmm.
1: 14! Like, half as many as they'd had the previous year when they didn't have the lights and sirens.
2: Jason, why do you think that is?
0: Just because you emphasize something doesn't mean you're good.
2: No. But what do you think it had to do something with the cornerbacks, or just by chance? Because I understand Xavier McKinney probably. I'm assuming he probably had a little less opportunities because teams are probably not going to try to throw to his side.
1: But
2: look at the cornerback position. Do you think it just is the guys aren't talented enough because they had some of the opportunities? Like, what do you think that problem was when it came to forcing turnovers and guys punching the ball out as well?
1: Well, I think it's all those things.

0: probably fewer opportunities. Certainly fewer for McKinney. I mean, he had, what, eight? And instead he had one or two, maybe two. But I think that's part of it. I think also, you know, the Packers did the previous year, I think that, what do they have, 31, I want to say. So teams go into the weeks talking about something you're emphasizing. I'm sure teams went into 2025 games emphasizing, hey, we need to make sure we emphasize ball security so we don't give the ball away to these guys. They don't have anybody that's a great peanut puncher. But to me, the biggest thing, and this is, again, why Micah Parsons is so valuable and why I'm as hard as I am on Rashawn Gary, like those other guys. Like, I think Kingsley and Igbari had as many turnover plays as Rashawn Gary did. Don't quote me on that, but I think that's possible. But, like, those other guys, when he's drawing that attention, they need to get more strip sacks, or they need to, you know, everyone wants to say with Gary, oh, look at the pressures he had. Even Goody, who continues to cite a number that his own team doesn't cite in its official statistics. He had 60-some pressures, and the Packers list him with 48. But, like, those pressures have to turn into causing a bad throw because you're not getting a sack. So those guys need to either get strip sacks or they need to cause interceptions by pressure, and they didn't do that enough. And when Micah Parsons wasn't generating pressure, they weren't generating sufficient pressure on opposing quarterbacks. So, again, they've got a new coordinator, new system, new emphases. I know that Bobby Babbage talked at length about forcing turnovers. He even did the whole Joe Barry thing about, well, we don't call them turnovers, we call them takeaways, because you take the ball away. They're not just going to give it to you. The offense may call it turnovers. We call it takeaways. Well, whatever you want to call it, you need more of them. And whether that's luck, whether that's preparation, probably all those things. But if their defense is going to be even better than that group was last year, they need to take the ball away more often.
1: Well, Jason, Zaire Franklin by himself in 2024 had more turnovers in that season. Really, actually, had more forced fumbles in that season than what the number of turnovers Quay Walker committed or forced during his whole career as a Packers player. So,
0: yeah, I mean, he had a great 2024. How many turnovers did he force? How many fumbles did he force last season?
1: Last season's first one forced fumble, so he only had one forced turnover last year.
0: Like I haven't met Zaire Franklin yet. It sounds to me, in talking with some of my friends who cover the Colts and talking to some of the people in the building at Lambeau, like they really like him. He's a really good dude, good leadership, great teammate. But I don't know where he's at in his career arc, right? Like if he was still the guy that he was in 2024, the Indianapolis Colts aren't trading him to the Packers for Colby Wooden. They're just not. So we'll see what he is. And lots of times guys go elsewhere with something to prove. And he could have another huge season for them. So, and Jonathan Gannon's familiar with him because he wasn't his position coach, but he was in Indy when Jonathan Gannon was there. So maybe he has a bounce back year, but I was a Quay Walker believer, but as I like to say, thanks to my Lutheran upbringing, faith is defined as belief in things unseen, and largely my belief in Quay Walker was based on potential and things I didn't see, because to your point, he didn't force enough turnovers at his position, and he arrived in Las Vegas claiming that they were finally going to use him correctly. So I'm very eager to see what his numbers end up being, because the previous year, the previous first-round pick by the Packers, Eric Stokes went there and had his best season as a pro. So we'll see if Quay Walker can duplicate that.
2: Jason, we appreciate the insight and the time. We'll talk to you Thursday.
0: All right, fellas. Take care. Be good.
2: Jason Wilde, host of Wilde and Tausch, 9 to noon across these very stations. Look, here's what we got to talk about. I still don't get it. A.J. Dillon. For those who missed it, Jason Wilde referenced

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1: AJ Dillon's on stage where?
0: I'll tell you next.
2: You're experiencing Kyle and Brust.
3: Roughishly?
4: What do you want to combine? 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
2: 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There was two nights of this Luke Combs concert at Lambeau Field. And I don't know.
3: This Luke Combs.
4: He sounded so old and out of touch.
3: So I know
2: who Luke Combs is, but like, I couldn't name a song.
3: Me either.
2: Right now.
3: But I could probably, if you played someone, I
2: would probably know one of the hits.
3: Oh, Shoaf doesn't know it either.
4: Yes, I do.
3: Well, sing one.
4: And I want 100 bucks on a scratch off ticket. One, two, 12 packs and a tank of gas with it. She swore they were a wasted time, boy, but she was wrong.
3: Is there a more upbeat song?
5: That's pretty upbeat for him.
4: Oh, Lord, when it rains, it pours.
3: Maybe I don't know any Luke Combs songs.
4: That one's famous. What else we got? He's got a lot of big hits.
2: Regardless, there was
4: two
2: nights at Lambeau Field in which the offensive line came out night one. Then all of a sudden, A.J. Dillon was out there. And, what? Like, they shotgun beers, and, like, A.J. Dillon, like, it seemed like he was, like, getting in the front of the stage. And I'm thinking to myself, like, I know he was, like, the mayor or whatever. He loves Door County and all that. But, like, what are you doing? What have you done for me lately? The last I remember of A.J. Dillon was tripping on, like, third and ones and making him fourth and twos.
3: Yeah, I'm trying to understand.
2: Like, I'm over the A.J. Dillon Wisconsin thing.
3: There's one thing to go to a concert. It's another thing to go to a concert and be hanging out on stage. You are not a Green Bay Packer. You don't deserve to be on the stage. You are, I think, still in Philly, or is he signed somewhere else?
2: I'm sure he's probably trying to make a roster.
3: Yeah, that's what
4: he's
3: he needs.
4: He's in Carolina.
3: Now he's in Carolina, which I probably won't get too much tick
4: there. He had 12 carries in Philly last year.
3: Yeah, so I don't understand.
2: What, 2.2 yards a carry?
4: He's actually five yards a carry. 12 carries for 60 yards last year.
2: Hey!
3: Good for him. So it's so confusing. Like,
2: like third and 15 draws.
3: You know, there's nobody worse than a person that thinks they're bigger than what they are. Because clearly he thinks he's the stuff here in Wisconsin where he's not. He's not.
2: But like, that's the thing is, I just, like, again, the phones are doing the thing. Luke Combs, I don't follow him. He popped up on my Facebook page, and then I go through pictures, and he's got a picture posted with him trading, like, trading cards or something with A.J. Dillon. I don't know. Is he into trading cards? Everyone's into trading cards. Whatever. Why A.J. Dillon? Why?
3: A.J. Dillon is he's
2: like a leech.
3: He's a thirsty one. He's a thirsty one. He wants all the attention. I just think
2: Tucker Kraft went out there night two and he came out twice. I'm all for that.
3: Yeah, he's a Packer player. And he's an impactful player. This guy doesn't even play for the team. Like, why?
2: Get him out of here.
3: Yeah, it just doesn't make sense. Like, Ben Brust is more popular in Wisconsin than him. You're more
2: that's
3: like
2: a little,
3: wow. No. Ben Brust going on stage makes more sense than him. Ben Brust played in a final match.
2: Not at Lambeau Field.
3: At Lambeau Field. No, not at Lambeau. But no. Even if it was at Lambeau, I mean, yes, obviously in Madison would make the most sense. But, dude, he doesn't play for the Packers. Hey, he's not like this legendary Packer.
4: Shinedown played in Madison on Saturday. They should have brought you out.
2: Shinedown?
4: My favorite band.
3: So, I don't know. It's weird.
2: I've never heard a song from them. Have I?
4: Yes, you have.
2: One of those where you're gonna sing us another song.
4: Sometimes goodbye is a second chance. That's Shinedown.
3: Don't know it.
4: Oh, sure you do. It was popping back in the day.
3: Maybe it's you.
4: Hey, Kyle, you remember the greatest song of all time is "Fast Car" by Tracy Chapman.
3: Yes.
4: You remember there was a country cover of that a couple years ago that was very
3: Luke
4: popular.
3: Combs.
4: That was Luke Combs.
2: Oh, okay.
4: Luke Combs and Tracy Chapman played together at the Grammys a couple years ago.
3: Oh, yeah. I do remember that. I like him.
4: I like him too. Yeah, he is.
3: Good. You did not do his voice justice.
4: No. I'm not a world famous stadium tour country singer.
3: I know. I know, but you were so far off. I was like, I don't think I've heard of this guy before. Like, I heard of him, but I know a song.
4: You got a fast car.

0: I got a ticket to anywhere.
1: Gosh, Jesse Nelson was singing on Willie and Tausch. Now Strofe singing here, like.
0: Oh, Jesse was singing?
1: He was singing. You're pulling a Jesse Nelson. You're from the school of Jesse Nelson.
2: You are. You are. That's
1: you
2: a,
1: are.
2: That's a bad school.
0: Got a feeling that I belong. Got a feeling I could be someone. Be someone. Be someone.
1: Okay, there you go.
2: I know that one. I don't know that one either.
0: That's Fast Car.
1: Oh.
0: Originally by Tracy Chapman.
1: Oh, well, I thought
0: done
1: it was
0: by
1: just,
0: Luke Combs.
1: I thought it was just a Luke Combs original, so I probably am thinking of the Tracy Chapman one right now.
2: I'm not going to lie to you. I only know the start of the Fast Car.
1: Country music show right here. Kyle and Bruss.
2: I like some country music.
1: Yeah, you were down in Nashville. Cowboy K-Wall.
2: Yeah, I like some country music. Some of it, yeah, I can get down to it.
1: You spent 24 hours in a gentleman's club. I'm sure you listened to a lot of.
2: That
1: is
2: not what happened.
0: I think I know another Luke Combs.
1: Total time spent on the bachelor party at the gentleman's club, over under 11 and a half hours.
0: Oh, great question.
2: Way under for me.
0: How about others?
2: Time flies.
1: So it could be 12 for you.
2: No, not for me.
1: You went up for 24 hours.
2: You were there
1: for at least six.
2: No. I was six total, but no. Yeah, I didn't go Friday night. Matter of fact, Friday going into Saturday, I had to go home. And so I didn't even know they went to the gentleman's club because I woke up and they're like, oh, yeah, we went to the gentleman's club. I said, wait, what?
1: She robbed me.
2: No, she didn't rob anybody. They got a good time. It was so good. We went back a third night.
1: Third night? And you said 6 hours total? I don't believe
0: that. That's
1: it.
0: 2 hours a night.
2: No. I didn't go the second night.
1: And you said time flies.
2: I didn't go. I showed up there at 2, 3 o'clock and we left out at 5. Oh, yeah, I'll probably total 4 hours. You guys are crazy.
1: Nah. Now you're trying. Now baby girl's listening. That's on me.
2: No, baby girl.
1: No, it's okay. It's on me.
2: I sent baby girl a video from the club. Said, baby, look at these women.
1: You can't do that.
0: You can't do that.
2: When you in a private VIP, no rules. You can do what you want to do.
0: I still don't think that's the case.
2: You can do what you want to do.
0: You can't take video of the dancers.
2: They didn't stop me because I was in a private VIP room. They know what it is. I'm private VIP. We got money.
0: You don't.
2: When you have wads of money being dropped in your lap, oh, I got money this weekend.
1: Wads of ones.
2: Yeah, ones.
0: So you had $100?
1: Yeah, I had $100.
2: Yeah,
1: in
2: he
1: ones.
2: Gave me. It was so cool.
1: Think,
2: he gave me.
1: He thinks he's walking around like.
2: You think
0: those aren't $100 bills, Kyle? It's $100.
1: We got money.
2: You think I've ever had 100 ones at a club like that before? Hell no. Nah.
0: So you felt like you were the man,
2: dog. It had the little strap around it, so I had to open it up. I feel like I was the man. I didn't tell you the story off air, but I was judging whether or not. You ain't getting as much money as she did.
1: Oh,
2: you
1: wow.
2: ain't work as hard.
1: Wow,
0: work is hard.
2: I was making it rain.
1: It's a couple of ones and thinks he's like actually stimulating the economy.
2: I was. They made a lot of money off of us down in Nashville. I stimulated
1: again.
2: The Nashville
1: you say
2: economy.
1: Us? They got like nothing out of you.
2: Oh, but it
1: you
2: came
1: the
2: out
1: worst
2: of,
1: customer and somehow
0: yeah,
1: you
0: it wasn't
1: ended
0: even your money.
2: It came out of my hand. It wasn't my money, but it came out my hand. I didn't go to the ATM.
1: Did
2: once.
1: Mama Wallace send over the money for you
2: no.
1: To go to the club? That's Chris, and I think
2: no,
1: yes.
2: She didn't. But we got a lot of boys in our family. My cousins came down. I got some young cousins, and my mom did call say, "Everybody good down there with
1: oh
2: money?
1: My gosh.
2: They all
1: enough,
2: good.
1: Enough.
2: They
1: enough.
2: Good."
1: He's
2: I
1: still,
2: said, "Mama, they
1: still
2: good."
1: Connected in the umbilical
2: she
1: cord.
2: Wasn't talking about me. She was talking about my little cousins. Come on, 1920. She said they good. I said, "Mama, I think they're good."
0: All
2: you
0: right, I'm
2: me
0: done with
2: sending
0: the story.
2: The money to go.
0: I've had enough.
3: You're surviving Kyle and Brust.
2: Brent is crazy. Strofe is emotional. I don't want to get in between none of it.
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4: Here's a look at your weatherology forecast. Cloudy skies expected tonight with a chance of thunderstorms. Lows sit down to about 64. South winds 10 to 15 miles per hour. Slight chance of rain showers tomorrow. Highs level off around 70. Cloudy skies expected. Partly cloudy skies tomorrow night, lows level off around 42. I'm meteorologist Jennifer Wojcicki on 1430 ESPN Beaver Dam. Right now, it's 79 degrees.
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0: Pitch. Swing and a miss. He struck him out. Trevor McGill with a 1-2-3 ninth, and the Brewers have won 8 straight.
1: And the pitch. Fly ball is hit into center field. Going back on it, Perkins still back on the run. Sprinting, lunging, diving, and he caught it with a backhand. Blake Perkins. 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
7: 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We wrap up the ESPN Wisconsin portion. We have the 414 hour 4945 ESPN coming up. Let's go to Randy in a dump truck. Our guy Randy, what's going on?
8: What up?
9: Hey, man. Hey, Stroke, congratulations on your engagement. That's great.
8: Yeah.
9: Hey, Kyle.
8: Yes, sir.
9: I just happened to be down in Nashville at the Jiggly Room, and I seen you pass out $100 bills like you're a manhole cover.
8: Hey.
9: What's that deal about?
8: Hey, you know, when you got cousins and friends that got a little bit of money on them right now, you just kind of pass it out. I still got...
9: No. I seen you pulling it out of your pocket, man. You can't BS a BSer.
8: Ah, look at it. You see it? Y'all see it on the stream? I still got a lot of the cash money with me.
10: That's a bad time.
11: Why did you not spend it?
8: I'll tell you a story off air.
10: Oh, here we go. There's always a story. Just like on YouTube, Wally Lukaczynski chimed in about a Strofe story in Oshkosh. What the hell happened to you?
11: All right. So I every year I go to ACW Wrestling Con. It's a big wrestling event in Oshkosh at the convention center there.
10: Huge.
11: Usually about like 2,000 people there. And one of our buddies from college is a wrestler, so a bunch of us go. And I got to Oshkosh about 3:30 or so. And I hadn't eaten lunch. And then all of a sudden, as you know, as you're seeing some of the guys, you're drinking, you're having beers, and all of a sudden we're at the convention center. And it's probably about 8 o'clock now, and I realize I still haven't eaten lunch today. Oh, and I've had several beers. Oh, I need to eat something. And they only had, like, convention center pizza and chicken tenders, which I was not interested in. So I decided I'm going to deliver some Culver's to a convention center with 2,000 people, a ticketed event. I'm like, I'm going to find a way to get this Culver's in the event.
8: That's interesting.
11: So I wrote in the delivery instructions, just pull up to the front entrance. I'll say I'm working. So I got some cheese curds and a burger delivered to my seat.
8: I didn't realize you were so bougie. You didn't want the chicken tenders from the place. That's a lot of work.
10: That's a lot of work to not get chicken tenders.
11: Well, they ended up running out of food, so it ended up being a good call. Because one of my buddies tried to go get some chicken tenders.
10: Come on, you got to reach the point where you layer up before you get after it.
11: Yeah, I had no substance in my stomach. It was a bad move by me, so I needed to move quick.
10: The rookie move.
11: I needed to move quick. That's why I DoorDashed.
8: How long were you there for?
11: The event was about 4.5 hours long.
8: Okay, yeah, you need to eat some.
11: And then we were going out after. So I had cheese curds and a cheeseburger delivered to my seat at the wrestling event.
8: You are always everywhere.
11: Yeah, statewide tour continues. I was in Manitowoc yesterday after Oshkosh.
10: How many times have you worked out in the last 2 weeks?
11: It's been a rough 2 weeks.
8: Strope hit 95 pounds, and he was done.
10: He thinks 95 pounds,
11: I'm back,
10: and I made it.
11: I'm back at it this week.
8: That's not... No,
10: here we go.
8: The holiday weekend.
11: There's 227 days left in the year. I still need about 103 more workouts.
8: Not happening. The summer's coming. It's a wrap.
10: No, this is done. Congratulations to Ron and McKee on donation from Alex.
11: There might be less than 227 days left in the year. It's something like that.
10: It's me. It's me. It's Alex Strofe.
11: It's me.
10: I'm not going to give up.
11: I'm fine.
10: Kyle Wallace thinks the Packers should realistically start 6-0. Cubs, Dodgers on the scheduled for the Brewer.

0: Rivers? Come on now. Back in 2 minutes.
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1: I'm Wade Bates with your Daily Dodge Sports Center. Christian Yelich and Garrett Mitchell went deep Sunday, but the Brewers fell to the Twins 5-4 in Minnesota. Brewers take 2 of 3. Robert Gosser got called up from AAA Nashville to get the start. He gave up 3 runs and 3 hits in 4 innings, walked the pair and hit 3 batters. Here's skipper Pat Murphy on the loss.
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0: teams like the Browns, the Packers, they have no right playing in a dome. And the fact that the Browns are getting an indoor stadium, it sets me off.
1: Obviously.
0: It does.
2: That's right. 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
0: I eat and drink a lot, so I shouldn't do that as often.
2: And of course, we could count on Ashley to keep him in check. She just might be the biggest Taylor Swift fan at the station.
0: They are champagne.
1: Shout out Taylor Swift.
0: Oh, give me a break.
2: It's hard to tell. 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Even if it's the Wisconsin Badgers, for better or worse.
0: Talk about how bad the Badgers are. Bring the sadness. Another year that they fail to meet the Sweet 16. Another year they don't get to a bowl. It's a disaster in Camp Randall.
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0: Welcome in to the Damn Sports Show this wonderful Monday afternoon here in South Central Wisconsin. Big slate coming up here over the next couple days, not only for the Milwaukee Brewers getting their first look at the Chicago Cubs, but on top of that, we are in the last week of prep coverage before the postseason gets underway for softball, for baseball. We're getting a couple more games of the Beaver Dam Girls soccer team on Daily Dodge TV as well. Ashley Dobrzynski, it is going to be a busy, busy week. How are you doing? How was your weekend?
1: It was good. How was yours?
0: I got to go to a wrestling show with Wade Bates.
1: There's nothing better.
0: Okay, first of all,
1: time with Wade Bates.
0: You don't strike me as somebody that ever cared about the WWE or anything like that growing up.
1: Really? What gave you that impression?
0: I don't know. I imagine you, like, wearing a luchador mask or...
1: Yeah, like, I never have had any interest in that. Still don't.
0: Well, you should, first of all. But we go down to Oshkosh. Wade Bates, the fantastic chauffeur that he was, actually drove me down.
1: Wow.
0: We got... And that was the best part, is I got to just lounge and be a bum, sit in the front seat, kind of half zone out on the way home.
1: Were you on aux?
0: What do you think we listen to? This is actually the perfect, probably, like, litmus test.
1: You guys probably listen to, I don't know, a podcast about sports.
0: On the way back.
1: Or a podcast about history.
0: I would love that. I would love a history podcast with Wade, just hearing his take on what happened in major events in the past. That didn't happen. Instead, what occurred was, on the way there, we had 95.3 WBEV until it was literally, like, falling apart. And then I'm pretty sure he just, like, kind of, like, left it quietly on in the background, like, 4 or 5 volume where he can't even hear. And then on the way back, he's playing wrestling podcasts from, like, all different, like, people. And
1: I told you.
0: And like Wade, and I feel like anybody out there that knows him will know what I'm talking about, he will sit there and listen to this podcast for, like, 7 minutes. And then immediately be like, no, I'm going to play someone else. I'm going to play someone else. This way, it's not good enough.
1: He's probably talking into his phone, too.
0: Oh, he talks to that Gemini thing like it's another person in the car.
1: Voice texting, and then we read it, and we're like, what did he say?
0: Yeah, well,
1: what did he mean?
0: It's a different language trying to follow along with what he had. But
1: if you become fluent in Wade Bates, you can be fluent in anything.
0: I don't actually think it's possible. It's kind of like the Egyptian hieroglyphics that we're just still like, nobody knows what this means, but there's pictures of cats on the cave.
1: Yep.
0: It's pretty much the exact same thing. But
1: yeah,
0: I'll shut up about this in a second, but the last thing I want to say is that the reason why this was so cool is that, yeah, it's a little small independent wrestling event. I'll get to another person we ran into at the back end of the show in the Confidential Cabana segment to end out today's show, as you would have just heard from him on ESPN Beaver Dam just a moment ago before we switched over to the Damn Sports Show. But one of my favorite wrestlers from when I was growing up was there, Mark Henry. He goes by the World's Strongest Man. And actually, when I tell you this guy is probably, like, at this point, he's actually, like, slimmed up, but he was probably in his prime, 4-plus bills, and he could throw me around like a ragdoll. When he shook my hand, it was like my hand was in a bear trap.
1: Oh, geez.
0: It was the largest thing I've ever been able to find.
1: Yeah, I bet. That doesn't sound fun.
0: Yeah, well, I mean, it was fun. I wanted him to throw me around. Hacksaw Jim Duggan choked Wade.

0: Everybody was happy. It was a great day.
1: Yes, I saw. I recently became friends on Facebook with Wade. He had a busy weekend.
0: He does. Well, he's typically busy.
1: And if you were listening to the 95.3 WBEV morning show, you would have heard about his raccoon.
0: Yeah.
1: Not infestation, but problems.
0: Well, anytime you open up your trunk and you don't expect to see an animal in there.
1: Let alone a raccoon.
0: Yeah, which you might be thinking rabies, too. It's middle daylight.
1: Well, that's what he told me. He was like, rabies.
0: I feel like maybe rabies would be one of the few things that would mellow that man out a little bit.
1: Or make him like 10 times worse.
0: I would love to see rabid, foamy at the mouth, Wade. But we're going to try here in a moment. Ashley, we're going to say goodbye on video for a quick second, and we're going to try to get you to get in contact with Gabe Neitzel here. We can talk a little PGA Championship and, of course, what's coming up here with the Milwaukee Brewers taking on the Chicago Cubs for the first time in the season this year. Uniquely going into this, this is only going to be their third division matchup so far in the young season, which is that new world. When you've got this interleague play nonstop, everybody plays each other at least a couple times, it kind of doesn't allow you to get to know these teams, whether that's from a team perspective, Pat Murphy and the Brewers getting a little bit more of that scouting report on one of your division rivals. But as fans, we don't know as much about that in this team either. And right now, you have two different teams coming in, one where the Brewers are kind of playing like the Chicago Cubs were in the last couple weeks, where now they've won 8 of 10 games. Sure, they lost the finale against the Twins yesterday, but coming in scorched earth right now. The Chicago Cubs on the other side, after their big, long winning streak in their own right, they're starting to come back down to earth, and it seems like a really good time to get them over at Wrigley Field. There's ahead of tonight's matchup where you're going to see Shota, the soft-throwing, albeit as dangerous as they get. Ashley, I'll pull you back up here, I imagine.
1: I'm back.
0: And do we have good news?
1: No.
0: That's okay.
1: But I'm back.
0: But you are back.
1: I heard you were talking about the Cubs Brewers, so obviously I have to jump back in.
0: Well, I'm happy that you are back here. We'll try to catch up with Gabe Neitzel next Monday back here to get his take on the PGA Championship. And before we get to the Cubs, because I want to put almost a pin in this real quick, because you watched a little bit of the PGA Championship too. The 68-foot putt that Aaron Rye hit that effectively ended the tournament, got him his first major championship in his career. What's that moment? I know that you had a chip in last year, but has there ever been a moment for you, a play or a certain shot that you can go back to and say, this is it. This is the peak. I will never be any better than this. This is everything. Because I got to imagine for Aaron Rye, that was it.
1: Yeah, my chip in was it. I know, I'm going to just say it right now. I know exactly how he feels.
0: I'm sure it was the same feeling.
1: It had to be. I was out at Fox Lake Golf. I was, you know, par 5 or par 4. I don't know what it was. And I was talking. I was chit-chatting. All of a sudden, I hold out.
0: And now, just like Aaron Rye, you're $3.6 million richer.
1: Yeah.
0: Did they gave you the big check at the end of the
1: night,
0: right?
1: Well, I am still waiting on it.
0: Okay.
1: I think, I don't know, maybe here soon, hopefully.
0: It probably just got lost in the mail. I wouldn't think too much of it.
1: I think so. I mean, I was freshly, like, moved here. So I feel like they might have accidentally sent it to a different apartment. It's fine.
0: That's okay. Well, I'll put some calls in. I'm sure that we can talk to the wonderful folks over there and get you your check.
1: Thank goodness.
0: Maybe I'll just get you a check, like the big check. It's like the Michael Scott.
1: I was just about to say that.
0: The cure for rabies or whatever? Yes.
1: Yeah.
0: Good stuff. Ashley, one last question before we switch over to this pivotal might be a strong word this early in the year, but a big matchup with the Chicago Cubs.
1: Mm-hmm.
0: When you watch a golf master or a major like we saw over the weekend, do you find yourself rooting for the big names? Do you find yourself rooting for, like, the Rory McIlroy, for instance, just won his second green jacket in as many years? Or do you root for the underdogs? Do you root for the guys that, frankly, I didn't know who Aaron Rye was until yesterday?
1: Me neither, but I'll be completely honest. I was rooting for Scottie Scheffler. I love his wife. She has the cutest clothes and the cutest kids, and so I just wanted Scottie to win for that reason.
0: Well, that's a good reason, but I always root for Scottie too.
1: Yeah, it's a good guy.
0: Well, but it's weird how in certain sports,

0: where if, let's say, for instance, the Packers are out of it in the NFL postseason, you start looking around and you say, you know what, I'm rooting for this. It's an underdog story. It's a really cool thing if they're able to run the gauntlet, overtake some of the best teams in the world to get it done. Meanwhile, you have sports like golf that I find myself rooting for individual greatness more than the underdog story. Like, Aaron Rye won, and I kind of was like, all right, like, cool, sounds good. I wanted a guy like Scotty. Let it be a grand slam. Get Rory going. I'm rooting for the big dogs.
1: Yeah, I like the big dogs, and for some reason in golf, I completely agree with you. I like seeing that, and I think it's because I feel like it's few and far between when you see that. I feel like you don't get to see a lot of, like, dynasty golfers. Look at Scotty. He had that one year where I think he did it. He did all
0: Did he have a grand slam? Did he ever do that?
1: Maybe he didn't.
0: It felt like he can any given time when he was playing at the top. And he's still the best golfer in the world.
1: Yeah, exactly. So that's, like, I feel like it's so much fun to watch that because it's not this. I kind of go back to, like, Oklahoma softball. They won and won and won. They won four straight in a year. And now this, like, college softball season or this playoff is the teams are all competitive. Because, and I think, like, that's more fun. It's more fun when you have powerhouses competing against each other.
0: Well, and funny enough, yeah, it makes it even more talking about how special a Grand Slam would be. I was correct, at least according to this right here,
1: because nobody's
0: actually ever done it. Even Tiger Woods in his peak, at his prime, where you're talking late 90s, early 1000s, I believe he won the Tiger Slam, is what they call it. Ooh. Well, it was four consecutive majors, but it was over two calendar years.
1: Okay.
0: But having a guy like Scottie Scheffler, I think it's why Jordan Spieth got as much love as he did about 5, 10 years ago, too. People want to have that superhero in golf.
1: Mm-hmm.
0: Where if you're a superhero in baseball, in football, in basketball, it's fun for a couple of years, but then you start seeing the Patrick Mahomes stuff. He was beloved, I felt like, universally early on in his career.
1: Yeah, now people are just annoyed with him.
0: They're over it. I'm over it. Obviously, that's a division rival for my team, but outside of that, like, I don't want to see the same names. It's just a unique thing with golf that you don't get to see too often.
1: Yeah, exactly.
0: Interesting. Like. Well, before we switch over to baseball, I do want to remind you guys that if you are looking for a one-stop shop for all things sports cards, head on over to Real Sports Cards in Waupun. Excuse me. That was tough. That was tough. I had a frog in the throat. But
1: you might still.
0: I might. I think I've worked it out. I think the frog's back out into the boiling water. Whether you're into sports cards or into Pokemon cards, Real Sports Cards has you covered. 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We touched on it at the start. Ashley, first time you get to see the Cubs this year.
1: Cubbies.
0: What do you think about, first of all, before we actually dive into the series itself, playing a team like the Cubs only four times a year, opposed to having it six times where it's spread out to almost 20 games over the year, does that take any of the rivalry away from you? Or does it make it even more special that you are going to be able to get to see this team even more infrequently than you had in years past?
1: I don't know. Restate that question.
0: In years past, you're getting these division matchups more and more. We had upwards of 20 matchups of these teams, but now you don't have them as frequently. Does that take away from the rivalry to you?
1: No.
0: It doesn't. Does it make it stronger because you don't play as often?
1: Yes. I feel like, it's always so important when you're talking about the Brewers that you have to look at the division series against these teams. And I think it's so important that when – I remember so vividly every single year, it's the Brewers have to take two out of the three series from the Cubs. The Brewers have to do this. The Brewers have to do that when it comes to the Cubs. So I feel like it's so important to making sure that because there's less, that there's just so much more
0: emphasis
1: and importance with these series coming up. Well, because you need them in order to be successful in October.
0: Well, the Cubs coming in a little bit sluggish after their torrid start, after, what, about 3 weeks where it felt like they were an unbeatable

0: team. Now it's the Milwaukee Brewers instead, walking into enemy territory with a bit of momentum, even excluding yesterday's loss, where you saw your boy Garrett Mitchell go yard. You had to be fist pumping through the TV.
1: I wasn't fist pumping, but that's what I said. Garrett Mitchell's not bad. You can't expect... Okay, actually, I'm going to stop because... No, I'm going to keep going. You can't... Garrett Mitchell is not bad. He was in a slump. Now, you're going to look at me and be like, Dobes, what about... You're saying this, but Joey Ortiz, David Hamilton, Luis Ranjifo, what if they're all in slumps? Slumps are for a certain amount of time. Oh, Joey Ortiz has been in a slump his whole career. If that's what we're saying.
0: Wow, that's kind of harsh on Joey.
1: It's not his whole career. I just wanted it to be dramatic.
0: Mission accomplished there. But to your point, I get it, where mm-hmm. Garrett Mitchell, yeah, we're starting to see him come around a little bit.
1: Yes.
0: But you don't have any faith. You don't have any expectations for those other guys. We keep harping on it, I feel like, this year. 7-9, it's not like you have the pitchers of the past. You can't have free outs. Do they stay free outs? Does something change? Or is this something that's going to have to be forcibly fixed by the front office before the trade deadline?
1: I think there is some hope with Luis Ranjifo. I think there's some hope with Luis Ranjifo. Oh, my God. I think there's some hope with Luis Ranjifo. However, I do not think there's any hope for David Hamilton or Joey Ortiz. David Hamilton, because I feel like every time I watch him, he's bunting now. He's become a bunter.
0: Small ball, baby.
1: And I love small ball. Don't get me wrong. Small ball is great. But if that's the only thing he's doing, come on. And Joey Ortiz, I think I'm going to be a hater on Joey Ortiz. I think I found my identity.
0: You're going to be?
1: Well, I think my identity on this show is hating on Lucas Van Ness and Joey Ortiz.
0: Charlie Dern walks so you could run.
1: Yep, I'm continuing on the hater.
0: The year of
2: that's
0: hate.
2: That's Charlie Downer talk right there.
1: Mm-hmm. The year of hate.
0: The year of hate. Yeah. And that was a New Year's resolution for him, and it seems like you have adopted it quite well.
1: Well, come on. Well, his was with LaFleur. Mine is at least with...
0: Dobrzynski Downer might have a ring to it.
1: Please don't tell Jason.
0: I might have to figure that out. I'll have to start working on it. It's alliteration. Dobes Downer. Downer Dobes.
1: Downer Dobes, yeah.
0: Downer Dobes plays.
1: It's only when it comes to Lucas Van Ness and Joey Ortiz, though.
0: For now. Lucas Van Ness really was the moment I started looking and being like, wait a minute, there's something here. She's got some real hateful opinions in her.
1: My tune on Lucas Van Ness halfway changed when I saw him shotgunning at Luke Combs.
0: That's all it took team. For you?
1: That's awesome. That's like the pride of Packers. You're at Lambeau Field.
0: You're not talking about A.J. Dillon, the pride of the Packers?
1: Oh, my gosh. Why was A.J. Dillon even up there?
0: Come on. He's the mayor of Door County.
1: Walter.
0: He's the man of the Cherries.
1: He doesn't play on the Packers.
0: Yeah, but yeah, come on. He's ingratiated.
1: Come on.
0: Once a Packer, always a Packer.
1: That's like Geno Smith coming into Las Vegas and being like,
0: Whoa. A little different here. A.J. Dillon's at least going to be remembered fondly.
1: But he didn't really do much.
0: You're not wrong. Quadzilla?
1: What did Geno Smith do?
0: Well, no, that's the point. Geno Smith was a waste of everything. In his offense, everything Vegas was Raiders a disaster of an operation.
1: Yeah, but that's what I'm saying. You can't... A.J. Dillon cannot go up. He's not a part of the Packers.
0: Mayor
1: Kyle Wallace
0: County.
1: Was saying this too.
0: He was there as a politician, the future mayor.
1: Whatever.
0: Mayor candidate.
1: Go Pack, go. Not. I think A.J. Dillon's on like the Eagles now.
0: He's not going to be in the league very long.
1: Nope.
0: He's captain. The old school quote you would hear in football all the time, if you need 3 yards, I can get you 3 yards.
1: Yes.
0: If you need 5 yards, I'll get you three yards.
1: Yes. Yeah, so get off the stage.
0: Well, that's mean. A.J. Dillon, you're welcome on our stage anytime here for the Dodge County Fair coming up, WDS Construction Stage. We'd love to have you up there. Just keep in mind.
1: There.
0: All right, when we come back, we're going to be talking with David Brandenburg. 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I want to hear how everything's are looking over there at Rolling Meadows, because as soon as the majors come through, all I want to do is get back out on the links. 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

0: to the Dam Sports Show on 1430 ESPN Beaver Dam in Daily Dodge TV. Ashley Dobrzynski and Wally Lukaszynski with you today. And we are joined now by David Brandenburg, the Rolling Meadows golf course manager. And David, we were just talking in our first block about the PGA Championship, and I've got a question for you. What is it about golf that has us rooting for the superstars opposed to these guys that maybe were a little less excited, the underdog story, where opposed to other sports, that's all we seem to root for?
1: Well, I guess it depends who you are, but the superstars, I mean, they play so good, and they have such ball control. It's just so easy to root for them and hope they do well, and you always want a big name to win.
0: Well, and Aaron Rye, he hits a 68-foot putt, and I was asking Ashley right before we got started, what was her moment? Everybody has that one play in golf where you're like, that shot will be the shot of my life. I'm never going to pass it. When you look at your own life, well, you got to walk us through. Have you ever had a shot that even to this day you hold a little bit closer to you than others?
1: Yeah, I've had a couple eagles. I guess those are always kind of special when you put it in from the fairway. It's something you never forget. It doesn't happen very often, of course, but it's probably even somewhat harder than a hole in one because often you're further away hitting not from a tee but the grass.
0: Eagles par fours too?
1: Yes, they were. Yep.
0: Nicely done. What Ashley was saying, she holed out from the fairway. I can't even imagine what that would feel like. I can barely hit the fairway.
1: Yeah, it's a great feeling to see that ball disappear in the hole.
0: Yeah. Well, it's a great feeling to get out there on the links this time of year, and we're finally getting into that weather. The foliage is coming back. It's green. It's beautiful. And over there at Rolling Meadows, you have three different nine-hole courses that people can choose from.
1: We sure do. Yeah, the red, white, and blue nines. All three are a challenge. All three have five sets of tees, so you can kind of pick that length. If you're a beginner golfer, you can play the easy or the forward tees. If you're a tournament player, you can play the back tees and be challenged, and it's a great place to play golf.
0: What would you say the personality of the actual courses are? Like, if people are like, I've got only a few hours, I got to play nine, where would you start almost selling them on which of these three to play? I imagine each one's very different from the next.
1: They are different. Our public players prefer the back nine because there's no force carries. The good players like the front nine because there's a couple force carries. And the middle nine has a couple short force carries. But all three nines, they're nice rolling property. They go up as they head south, and they come back down as they come back north to the clubhouse. And great views and great piece of property.
0: Well, good chance to go figure out when you get that, which one, the right bowl of porridge, the Goldilocks, which is the right hole, our nine-hole course for you. Only way you can do that is get out there. And for people that don't know where Rolling Meadows is, can you remind us how they can find you?
1: Sure, we're right on the corner of 41 and County D, or what used to be 151. It's easy to find on the south side of Fond du Lac. A nice, easy drive from Beaver Dam or anywhere.
0: Very easy drive, and it's gorgeous out there, too. And you can also get yourself a tee time through online. And you've even told us in the past, that's where you would start recommending people to actually go and book this now, right?
1: Well, it's so much easier. Yeah, you can do it 24/7. Just go to the website, rollingmeadowsgolfcourse.com, make your tee time, and you're all set to play. Get a couple tips about the course, and you'll be ready. You'll be hitting eagles yourself.
0: Well, I'm going to hold you to that, David. I don't know if that's actually in my bag, but I'm going to do my best. Last thing for you, we got to see with Aaron Rye, he plays not only with two gloves when he's driving, he also has iron covers. I'm curious, do you have anything unique and quirky about your own game that you're like, I almost got to keep my head down so people don't see me doing this?
1: I don't wear a glove. I'm one of the few golfers who just have never wore a glove. I'm not comfortable with a glove on. Unless I'm playing in the cold, and then I'm wearing special gloves for that. I don't wear gloves. I prefer not to.
0: You probably gave yours to Aaron Rye. I see how it goes here. Nicely done there, David.
1: Yep.
0: All right, David. Well, we'll catch up with you next Monday, but enjoy the link this week, and hopefully more beautiful weather's on tap for you guys.
1: Sounds great. Memorial Day weekend coming up, so a three-day weekend for people to get out and enjoy the game.
0: A lot of opportunity. Let's get out there, and I guess that means we'll catch up with you sometime next week. We'll be in contact, David, to get you on later in the week.
1: Sounds good.
0: Awesome. Have a great night. The great David Brandenburg giving us some time today, and I am so excited. We finally

0: put ourselves in the pressure cooker last week and saying we're going to go out there. We're going to get out there in the next couple weeks. And I'm interested to see if you can hole out once again from the fairway. I don't think that you're even going to ever get close to that around me, at least in presence again.
1: No, I've never been. I haven't been able to replicate it.
0: Yeah, but the game's been good this year, hasn't it?
1: Yeah, the game's been pretty good. I played good last week.
0: Yeah, you did.
1: I did.
0: Brewers have been playing a lot better of late, too, in this last 10 games. Eight of 10.
1: They have. And I love, I just looked at their schedule for, or schedule, their lineup for tonight, and I'm a big fan. They got Cherio, Terang, Contreras, Yelich, Vaughn, Bowers, Ranjifo, Frelick, and Ortiz with Sproat pitching.
0: So that, outside of the bottom three, you're talking about...
1: No, I like Frelick. I think Frelick can hit good.
0: So you'll give him the pass, but everybody else gets the Dobes downer? Downer Dobes?
1: I just said I like this lineup.
0: Well, you like the seven of the nine of them. One through six, though, is legitimately, when you look across baseball right now, it strikes fear in pitchers around the Major League Baseball, the way this team is able to swing the bat. A lot of pop, and now getting to see guys hopefully come out of their shell and the struggles like Garrett Mitchell and able to go yard himself yesterday. What are you looking for? What do you need to see in a three-game series this early in the year? I'm sure it's less about the wins and losses, but is there something in particular that you're like, you know, I'm either watching this player or I want to see how they do against his pitcher? Is there something against Chicago at Wrigley Field that has you piqued interest anyways?
1: I think the top six of the lineup is very strong, and I think that we're going to keep seeing them grow. I think we've seen Terang, we've seen Contreras, we've seen Bowers really do their job, but we haven't seen Cherio, Yelich, and Bauer, or Cherio, Yelich, and Vaughn yet because they have been injured. So I think that now it's about getting those guys who were injured reallocated to the lineup and really getting them going, because I think that once you are able to get Cherio, Yelich, and Vaughn, all three really back, that is a dangerous first six that you have, and I think a lot of teams will be scared facing those first six because they can generate so many runs and so many hits. Yelich finally had his first, or not finally, but Yelich went yard this weekend. It was awesome. It was awesome to see him. It felt like he was getting back, you know? And I think that that six can be very dangerous if they're all aligned and ready to hit.
0: For me, it's all tomorrow. I'm looking
1: tomorrow, really,
0: at the Miz. I'm looking at how he's able to go into an environment like Wrigley Field where it's always raucous, it's always a very, very difficult place to play, and how he's able to do against one of the best lineups in baseball, how aggressive the Cubs choose to be. Are they going to try to draw out at bats and get him a little bit of pitch trouble, or are they going to try to say, hey, you're going to throw that 103-mile-an-hour fastball over the plate, we're going to swing early, we're going to try to get some balls put in play, and we're going to make you beat us defensively? That's my thing, and I think it's more, or it's almost, I want to learn as much about how the Cubs are going to take on guys like the Miz, take on guys like Paul Skenes, take on these top echelon pitchers, and what their approach is. At the same time, I want to see Miz be a dog, be what he was.
1: One thing I'm really concerned about, though, going forward with the Brewers season, is their pitching rotation. Because it seems like we don't have a solid pitching rotation right now. It feels like every time I open up Twitter, there is a new post about roster moves. We literally on Sunday brought up Robert Gasser. And then Quinn Priester still, you know, we don't know what he's up to. And we had Peter Strzelecki, I just said that so wrong. He was brought up, but he was also designated for assignment, Coleman Crow. It feels like we are having so many different pitchers fed into the system that we don't have a solid rotation going on with the Brewers right now. We can count on the Miz. We can count on Brandon Sproat. But look at Chad Patrick. Where did he go? Yesterday, he finished the game for the Brewers.
0: Well,
1: and he used to be a starter.
0: I was going to say, it's that adjusted role now with getting everybody back, but it's interesting you say that. I didn't realize until looking at it, their team ERA is third best in baseball, but when you pop the hood and look at the analytics for the actual starting rotation, you're right. They're at 10th right now, which sounds good in theory, but they're in kind of the mud with about 15, 20 other teams where it's about league average is more or less where it would be, and that's supposed to be real strength. It's going to be the team, a reason, one of the main reasons

0: reasons, if this team gets over the hump in October, it's going to be the guys like The Miz who are going to go out there mm-hmm. and shove for 6 or 7 innings. Got to get 6, 7 up. But you're going to have guys like that shove. At the same time, being able to hand it over to a bullpen that right now is one of the strengths of the team, is one of the reasons, outside of a couple bad showings in the stretch of early May, late April, you really don't have issues in the back end of the bullpen. It's just getting them the lead. Get them the lead going into the seventh inning. If you do that with the offense and the bullpen, you're in good shape.
1: Mm-hmm. I completely agree.
0: All right. Well, we'll keep our eye. We'll come back, fill you in on everything about game one, and then look ahead to The Miz tomorrow. I'm so excited for that game. Although that's going to be actually taking place during the day, so we might actually have answers by the time we come on the air. Also coming up this week, though, Ashley, this is, I believe, your first one with us. I'm excited for you to be a part of it. We have our Memorial Day celebration coming up.
1: Yes.
0: And you can join 95.3 WBEV and Daily Dodge TV this upcoming Monday as we remember those who have made the ultimate sacrifice. Big thank you to our Memorial Day sponsors this year, Hometown Glass and Improvement, and Gina Omig, the State Farm insurance rep right here in town. And, of course, programming starts at 5 a.m. 5 a.m.
1: Wow.
0: Wait, you setting your alarm at 4:30?
1: Yeah, Wally, okay.
0: I know you. You're going to just be like locked in at 5 because you're not going to be able to stay up past like 6.
1: Hey.
0: In the afternoon anyways.
1: Rude.
0: But at 5 a.m. you're going to have Jerry Stewart's program, A Lifetime of Service. Then from 6 until 9, ABC's Press Play will be on. Then at 9 until 10, we reprogram of Jerry Stewart's A Lifetime of Service. So if you're like Ashley, you're not going to be up at 5 a.m., you have another opportunity to hear it there. And last but not least, at 10:15, if you tune in to Daily Dodge TV's coverage of the annual Beaver Dam Memorial Day ceremony right over at Oakwood Cemetery. It's going to be a big day for people that make that day special, make that day what it is, where you and I can come on here and talk about sports Monday yep. through Friday.
1: Love it.
0: I love it, too. We're going to take a break when we come back. Beaver Dam baseball, Beaver Dam softball, and Beaver Dam girls soccer all had matchups over the weekend as they look to finish out their regular season in style this week. We'll dive into that right after the break here on, I must say 95.3. It's not. We're on 1430. 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

0: showed up, it's over. Nobody's getting to go.
1: Gonna contact Nana.
0: You better. If you do, you tell her that she doesn't have a lot of time. She better hurry up.
1: I know. She'll be flying in.
0: She will be flying in.
1: Yeah.
0: You're gonna see her on top three plays of the week with all that speed. And speaking of top three plays of the week, it was a Beaver Dam girls soccer heavy week on Daily Dodge TV, and they swept our top three. Without further ado, let's see the top three plays. Your top three high school plays of the week.
2: Number three.
3: Here's Shay again. Ashley has some space. Shay gonna feed it down to Chloe Louth. The shot's in for the goal. Chloe Louth in the 43rd minute with a nice feed from Ashley, and it's 3-0 Golden Beavers.
2: Number two.
3: Here's Paige Namer. Namer gonna try to feed one through to Ashley. Shay Marie Ashley trying to get the corner. Shay's got some room. Shay's gonna slide in the shot and the goal in the 46th minute. Ashley gives Beaver Dam the 1-0 lead on your Gruber Law Office. One call, that's all. Scoreboard.
2: Number one.
3: Here's Van Pembroke. Feeds it to Brenna Rhodes. Nice pass. Here comes Rhodes on the near side. Brenna, can she finish it off? She does. It's 4-0 Golden Beavers in the 52nd minute.
0: And there you have it there. Top three plays swept by Beaver Dam girls soccer, and they got a big win on Friday night, taking down Wayland 6-0. It's where two of those plays came from. It was an offensive palooza out there, as you got to see some familiar goal scorers, some people that we don't see often in that part of the department, because we had such great passing. Two of those goals we saw were on beautiful passes and through balls that set up Shay Marie Ashley, that set up Brenna Rhodes, that set up Chloe Louth. It was all around good soccer this week. And I know Wade is on site right now with about 20 minutes before Beaver Dam girls will welcome in Lomira. And a little wet. Did you like playing on like a wet field, like a little muddy environment, whether it's softball, soccer, whatever
1: yeah,
0: it was?
1: Yeah, it was always fun to like slide, you know?
0: Isn't it amazing how you change as you get older?
1: Yeah, now I'm like, that is disgusting.
0: Like when I was a kid, I would be like, please let me play in a rainstorm.
1: Yes,
0: it never rains.
1: I know.
0: You're like, it never rains when I want it to rain.
1: Yeah, and now it's like, oh my gosh, there's so much rain.
0: Yeah, and now it happens, and I couldn't be further away from anything with grass. So credit to the girls out there. Gonna give it their all here on Daily Dodge TV, so make sure you tune in for that one. Some unfortunate news from at least the conference perspective. Beaver Dam baseball fell 3-2 to Milton on Friday. Ashton Seifert was absolutely phenomenal in this game. He got the start. He struck out 14, but Milton was able to outlast the Golden Beavers, score on a walk-off in the seventh, and now they're going to shift their gears. Likely they are going to be playing now just to make sure that they're back in tip-top shape, making sure that they're playing good baseball going into the playoffs in about a week's time. Have a couple opportunities to get back right and feeling more like themselves as they're going to be taking on Oregon tomorrow and then again on Thursday night. And what did you know when you would team would be in a little bit of a rut?
1: Yeah.
0: What would almost be like the best way for you guys to get out of it? It's almost like the bury the baseball game, or it's just like, I'm never talking about it. Let's just turn the page. Did you guys do anything special, fun, anything that mixed up the mojo when you guys were in a little bit of a funk?
1: I don't know if we ever really did that. I know, like, obviously we would change up the lineup and just try different things, but I really think it comes down to, like, personally, when you're in a slump, you kind of have to get out of your own head mentally. Nobody else can kind of do that, and I think that you do have to just put the game behind you. It sucks you lost. It sucks this happened, but you can't dwell on it because you can't change it. You have to be able to move forward because you can always get the next one.
0: You can, and again, this is a team that we've seen time and time again. When you get to this point of the calendar, they're able to find a way to play their best baseball once you get the regionals and hopefully beyond that. But now you have a couple tests this week that you have the chance to get back right. Just like softball, once again, they're actually in action in a little bit as well at 5 o'clock. That one's not going to be on Daily Dodge TV, as that's a rescheduled game, as they'll take on Wanakee, and they have to beat Wanakee if they are going to keep their narrow, at this point, hopes alive in conference. They'd have to beat them.

0: You have to hope Watertown loses. You got to win out yourself. And then you got to have Wanakee lose again. So a lot to ask. But this is a team, too, that is playing very strong softball. They trailed 4-0 against Oregon themselves last week. And they scored 6 runs in the 5th, 6th, and 7th combined to win that game 6-5. 3 of those in the 7th inning, mind you.
1: Wow, that's impressive. There was a game over the weekend. Sorry, derailing this. But there was a game over the weekend for the Women's College World Series. Ole Miss, Texas Tech, with Texas Tech down 8-0 in the 7th inning, comes back to win 10-9 in the 8th.
0: No way!
1: Scored 8 runs in the 7th.
0: I saw, it's funny that we're both talking about big comebacks, too. Mesa Verde, I don't even know where this high school is. They trailed a game this last week 19-1.
1: Oh, my gosh.
0: And they came back and won 24-23.
1: That's, like, unheard of.
0: That's one of those, like, I don't...
1: If you're a team, you have to be
0: so I feel like, yeah, as yourself. Much as that's, like, can you believe this? This can, like, spur us into a great little stretch here at the end of the season. If my team blows an 18-run lead...
1: I'm mad.
0: It's done. I'm sorry.
1: I'm not playing sport anymore.
0: It's over. I don't know where that Mesa Verde... That feels like California.
1: Yeah, 100%.
0: But Mesa Verde, wherever you are right now, the thoughts and prayers coming out from Beaver Dam High School. Yeah, hope things go better for you down the stretch. All right, it's time to get into the cabana. It's about to get confidential time. Mm-hmm. We'll go into that here in just a few moments with more on the Dam Sports Show on 1430 ESPN Beaver Dam and Daily Dodge TV.
2: Here's a look at your weatherology forecast. Cloudy skies expected tonight with a chance of thunderstorms. Lows dip down to about 64. South winds 10 to 15 miles per hour. Slight chance of rain showers tomorrow. Highs level off around 70. Cloudy skies expected. Partly cloudy skies tomorrow night. Lows level off around 42. I'm meteorologist Jennifer Wojcicki on 1430 ESPN Beaver Dam. Currently 78.
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0: the Dodge TV. We are in the Confidential Cabana, and I felt like it was fitting to throw Cher there at the start, because while I have no shame to admit it, I feel like there are a lot of 32-year-old men out there that would have a hard time saying that song bangs.
1: The song
0: Cher
1: does bang.
0: Is good. Everything
1: it's
0: about Cher
1: be
0: is
1: stuck
0: good.
1: In my head for a while now, though.
0: But that every time it comes on, I end up listening to it nonstop.
1: Uh-huh.
0: By the way, Mamma Mia 2, better than Mamma Mia 1.
1: Stop it.
0: That's the fact.
1: Stop it. No, it's not. You're out of your mind.
0: What is your actual reasoning for Mamma Mia 1 being better? And don't just tell me songs, because that's a lie, too.
1: No. Oh, I'm sorry. Meryl Streep's actually in it.
0: You don't like the pull on your heartstrings that you have with her in the second?
1: No, that's so depressing.
0: Yeah, but it's good for like a good cry. You just can't watch it with mom.
1: Yeah, like, okay. You're out of your mind.
0: The first time I watched Mamma Mia 2, I did watch that with my entire family. And I was like ugly crying, and I had to walk into the kitchen and pretend like I was doing something else.
1: Yeah, duh. That's me.
0: Those are the best. Give me a good like crying movie every now and then. A good rom-com.
1: You are out of your mind, Walter. You know that?
0: Maybe. The Confidential Cabana, though. Mm-hmm. It's where each week we can come in here. This is a safe place. This is for all you guys, too. You can't just spill the beans. It's the part of the Confidential Cabana. And I want to start with you, Ashley, because during the break, you were not very kindly refusing to share with me what you wanted to talk about.
1: You always want to know, and I want to catch you by surprise.
0: Well, it's like, weren't you the kid when you were a little, right before Christmas? If I know that the Christmas gifts are around somewhere, I kind of want to know what I'm getting.
1: Yeah, me too, but I still don't want to tell you.
0: Yeah, and you're being the part of like the mean parent right now, and I want my present. So I had to wait. And I'm glad that you did make me wait, because now it is Christmas morning.
1: See?
0: Well, let's unwrap this. Okay. Well, what does the Confidential Cabana have in store for us today?
1: You are going to call me, like, out of my mind.
0: Okay.
1: But.
0: We'll see.
1: Yesterday I was cooking dinner, and I made this sun-dried tomato pesto pasta. It was very good.
0: So far I'm with you.
1: Okay. One thing that I cannot stand, and there's nothing I will ever be able to do about it, I hate how oil and water don't mix.
0: Wait, you said your whole thing is that you don't like that the oil sits on top of the water?
1: Yep. It drives me bonkers because yesterday I accidentally put a little too much of the sun-dried tomato with the oil into the sauce itself.
0: Okay.
1: So I'm making this sauce and the oil's just rising to the top. I don't want the oil on the top. I should not have accidentally poured too much in. However, it makes no sense. Why doesn't oil and water combine? Why? Why, Walter? Why?
0: And not only that, what bothers me too is that, like, for instance, if I want to throw a little oil in like a Mexican rice or a spicy rice, and then if you're right, if you over pour, initially you start telling yourself, well, it'll burn off with the oil, it'll evaporate. That oil doesn't go anywhere.
1: No, it just sits there.
0: Yeah, and then you're straining
1: it. Stupid. Yes. And I love oil, and I love cooking, and I love cooking with oil. But I don't think whoever made that law, like the rule, like the whoever made the science stuff, what the heck?
0: Whoever made the science stuff, we're just blaming Einstein right now?
1: Yeah, like why can oil and water not mix? It makes me so mad.
0: But yeah, but it gives us that great expression. They're like oil and water.
1: Oh, thank God we have a good expression, and my sauce was almost ruined. It wasn't ruined. I made it better, so it was fine. But yeah, that was really grinding my gears yesterday.
0: Would you say that now until you're in a spot where you need to throw out an expression, and if you didn't have oil and water not being able to mix, what would you have said?
1: I don't know, but it reminds me of, I was trying to think of one, and I thought about peanut butter and jelly.
0: But those work really well together.
1: Yes, they do. But do you remember the New Girl episode where Winston was like, you put peanut butter and jelly on the same shelf and you'd expect them not to mix? Do you remember that line?
0: I very much. Winston's fantastic. New Girl in general, anybody who hasn't watched it.
1: But like that was, that is such a funny line.
0: But anything
1: expect them
0: that
1: not to mix. Yeah. But yeah, oil and water, I am out on. And

0: And I think that we should come up with a way to make them mix.
1: All right. Everybody stop trying to cure cancer. Let's figure out how to get oil and water to mix.
0: You are so annoying.
1: Put your top scientists on it. This is now the top of the bucket here.
0: Shut up, Walter. I tried to do that, but I put our vote too low. So I'm going to do it again.
1: I hate that buzzer. I hate that. That should be a compliment. Could be.
0: There's another one.
1: Sad trombone. I
0: have so many of these that I could keep going.
1: I don't like that you, for people inside baseball, she has a wall of sound that she's put up. It was like five things when I was in charge of this like a year ago.
0: It's like 16.
1: Yeah, at least. All right. Time for me to scoot on over here in our hammock in the confidential cabana. And
0: it was a drum roll. Why did you not go?
1: Because I thought I was under attack right now. All right, I'm going. I'm steaming through this. Ridiculous. All right, so I mentioned that Wade Bates and myself were out at a big wrestling event this last week. And on Saturday, we were at Water City's Wrestling Con down there in Oshkosh. And who did we run into but the one and only Alex Strofe from K&B.
0: Okay.
1: Our good friend. And he comes in. It's all fun and games. We're just having it like, you know, hey, I didn't know you like wrestling. This is great. Awesome. Good stuff. All right, Alex, you go sit with your buddies. We'll be over here. We'll talk a little bit later. A couple hours go by. Wade and I were chowing down on this convention center chicken nuggets or chicken tenders and
0: was
1: fries.
0: It good?
1: I got chicken tenders, fries, threw a little honey mustard at it.
0: Ooh, good
1: Not
0: call.
1: Bad.
0: Mm,
1: Wade
0: not too
1: Bates throws the pizza.
0: Well, of course.
1: That's a Wade move. Gotta throw the pizza at it. This is where the kicker comes in.
0: Uh-oh.
1: Is this fair or foul? Alex Strofe comes walking over to Wade and I in between matches. Hey, I got hungry. I DoorDash Culver's in. What? Okay. Not sure how, like, you're going to have to eat that outside. Whatever. You do you, man. No. Actually, Wade Bates, no.
0: Yeah, of course.
1: He's like, no, actually, I am friends with one of the wrestlers, so I'm just going to tell the person that I'm bringing this food back for that guy. So he brings in Culver's and then just pops up shop in this the middle of his row, just hammering a Butterburger, whatever else he's having. Is that fair or foul?
0: And nobody questioned him?
1: Well, if they did, it was the front door. And they're like, well, we're not going to make sure the wrestlers can't eat. Send Strofe on his way.
0: I think that that's fair because he's a genius for thinking of that. It would only be foul if, you know, it was everybody taking advantage of it. No.
1: There's a lot of brilliant people out there that chose to use their powers for evil.
0: Yeah, and Strofe chose to use his powers for good so he could have Culver's. I'm with him.
1: So you would do this. You would do this move. Yeah. No problem. Let me just lie to the person at the front. Bring my Culver's in.
0: If I'm hungry enough, hell yeah.
1: Not even going to be able to throw a solid tip down for the wonderful folks at the convention center right there.
0: We don't know that. Maybe he went and tipped.
1: So he tips then his DoorDash.

0: Dude, so he tips then his DoorDash driver. He tips the people at the front for letting him in. He walks up to the bar. He's tipping them too.
1: Maybe.
0: Alex Strofe, one of one. I'll tell you what.
1: One.
0: Might have to try that move. I'm sitting here on my high horses if I want to do it, if I had the opportunity.
1: Exactly.
0: I was just upset he chose it before me. He thought of that.
1: It wasn't that you're judging him. You're jealous of him that he thought about it before you did.
0: You're 100% right.
1: I am too.
0: If I could have ordered in whatever I wanted, you better believe. Now that I know.
1: The world is our oyster now that we know what we can do at convention centers.
0: I'm just
1: and all those other everybody else watching or listening right now, you can get on in on this as well.
0: Well, yeah, but this is the Confidential Cabana, so you just can't tell anybody else
1: that you know.
0: You're in the cabana with us. This is safe. Well, that's going to do it for us here today. We will be back with more of the Damn Sports Show. The same time, same place tomorrow. Hopefully after a couple Brewer Crew wins. Go Brewers. 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

0: And Anderson took the loss in relief of a Robert Gosser, who was called up from AAA Nashville to get the start. Manager Pat Murphy says the crew let one get away on Sunday.
1: Yeah, I think those ones you regret, and just that, you know, you had a chance to win. You had a chance to break it open at some point. We never got that big hit. I mean, Bauer swinging the bat. He probably has two home runs on a different day. He was tremendous today. It's great to see Yelly back swinging it closer, you know, to being really on time and on it.
0: Brewers open up a three-game set in Chicago tonight against the Cubs. 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

0: 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Joining me now is Brian Bulaga. Brian, good afternoon.
1: How are we doing?
0: Depends. If you know the most important question in the world of sports in the state of Wisconsin.
1: I don't. Oh. I don't know.
0: Just tells me work needs to be done.
1: Yep.
0: Everybody in the state of Wisconsin needs to know one thing and one thing more than anything else. And what would that be, Brian Bulaga? What would you think? What would you say of all the things that sports fans in Wisconsin need to know? What would be number one? That the old man's playing quarterback again?
1: Well, I mean, they
0: didn't surprise you.
1: No, did not surprise me. Did not surprise me the way he played last year.
0: Right.
1: So
0: I can tell everyone what's going to end his career, because it ends the career of almost every old player.
1: And that's what?
0: Injury.
1: Okay.
0: If he doesn't get hurt, he can play till 45.
1: Yeah, he could.
0: But if I'm playing against him, I don't state so publicly, but privately, we're going to hurt him. We're going to hurt him. We're going to scare him. We're going to hurt him. We're going to blitz. I don't care how quickly he releases the ball. He's still going to get hit a few times. And when he gets hit a few times, that's going to shorten his career. Unless I really don't mind him playing.
1: Is that in poor taste, or is that, to me,
0: that's smart. Old people get hurt. I risk him making some big passes, getting some touchdowns. Go ahead.
1: Yeah, no, I think defensive coordinators are certainly going to want to make him feel uncomfortable in the pocket. They're going to want to put hits on him and things like that, because they know right now at this point in his career he doesn't move like he did back in 2014 and things like that, get out of the pocket and just kill defenses if they do bring pressure, and he can avoid pressure like that and make you pay when he escapes the pocket. So they understand that he's more of a stationary target at this point. And yeah, I mean, his release time and how quickly he's gotten rid of the ball showing last year is remarkable. But they're going to gamble on that, to take hits on him and try to rattle him early in the game. And do those things. So, no, I mean, I think that's probably the most common plan for D coordinators when they play him at this, well, early on in the game. Now, if they get burnt by it a bunch and he tears them up, they're going to have to adjust to that. But I would imagine that's probably the idea, because, yeah, I mean, he's 42, going to be 43 this year, I think. You only take so many of those hits. Those things don't feel good. Coming from defensive ends that weigh 280 pounds, or D tackles that weigh 310 pounds, and they're running full steam at you, and you're taking rib shots and things like that. Yeah, man, it doesn't feel good. So hopefully now it's up to Mike and Campy and those guys to keep him upright and safe and put good protection plans.

0: around him on a weekly basis to make sure that he stays upright and can deliver strikes. And obviously, their offensive line's an issue. We all know it. Everyone knows it. They don't have the most experience or best offensive line in the NFL. So that's going to be a thing to watch this year of how they're able to protect him and keep him upright so that he can play the full 18 games.
1: Or 18 weeks.
0: Yeah, sorry.
1: I was a little surprised they didn't do the same with Brady. Fine, I'm willing to get beat a few times. They can hit some touchdowns, but I don't know how late I can be and get away with hitting him. I don't care how quickly he releases the ball, but
0: here's the thing. He's a hard guy to rattle, right? He's very hard to rattle to begin with, so you do little late things like that and try to push him or give him late little shots after the ball's been gone, probably going to get flagged, but at the same time, you're probably going to piss him off too.
1: Yeah, I'm happy with that. I'm not trying to rattle him. I understand everything you said. Yeah, I don't care. I have only one goal. We want to get, I don't know, 5 good hits, 10 good hits on you in the game, especially early in the season, because this isn't just about this game. This is about the entire season.
0: Yeah, it's the full slate.
1: Yeah.
0: And you know,
1: may be going too far. I might need a governor on this, but I'm not wanting guys to get late hits, but I'm my number one defense. It's not how many points we give up. It's how many. What do I have to do to get the most legitimate hits on him?
0: Yeah, I mean, that's what you have to weigh out as a D coordinator with a quarterback that is very cerebral.
1: Yeah.
0: How can we bring this pressure and not get absolutely cooked, but have it be effective, disguise it properly, and get the hits you want on him? And now that he's back with McCarthy in that offense, it's like he knows it like the back of his hand. He knows every single protection adjustment, where his hot reads are, where the running back should be, what the linemen are doing. Like, obviously, last year he learned the offense with Pittsburgh, but it was a one-year offense. He went in there and did what he needed to do, and obviously he learned it, and he was probably very good at it. But this offense, he's mastered. So he knows all. He knows everything. He knows how to get in and out of every single protection and change everything. And then the looks that he'll see, he knows how to manipulate the defenses with the route tree and things like that. So it's going to be one of those things for D coordinators to, you know, take your best shots. And when you're going to, you better be right, because if he makes you wrong, he's going to punish you.
1: Yeah, and I'm willing to accept the punishment. I'm willing to be down 21-0 at half in the first game.
0: I don't think so.
1: You don't think?
0: I'm not a defensive coordinator.
1: I want. Maybe nobody worries enough about Aaron Rodgers to do that. But at that age, that's my number one job.
0: I mean, and it depends on the defense too, right? If you're the Cleveland Browns and you have Myles Garrett, do you have to bring pressure to do it, or can he just do it on his own? And those are the things that it's on a per defense basis. I mean, you're not going to bring 6-man pressures against Aaron all day long.
1: Yep.
0: I mean, that's
1: why not?
0: You're going to lose.
1: Fine.
0: If
1: I get him, and this is we're playing 17 games, and so
0: but if you're an NFC team early on in the season and you don't play them again, like what's the point of getting ripped open in the first half 21-0? I mean, you're trying to win games for the NFC, or like for your you're not gonna play them again, like if you're the Ravens or the Browns or whoever it may be. You're trying to get a win on that day and get out.
1: Okay.
0: Like that's what it is. They're not really looking at the long term of the Pittsburgh Steelers like those three other division opponents. But yeah, I mean, you're gonna wanna put hits on him so he feels that early on in games. There's no doubt. Now, is that the strategy throughout the entire game?
1: You know what I would do? I would hire Brian Bulaga as a consultant

0: course, in private, because Brian Bulaga would not want to go public with the fact that his job is to figure out the best way to put the maximum amount of pressure on Aaron Rodgers, understanding how quickly he releases the ball. But
1: yeah, I mean, that's, well, see, now that's part of his game now that wasn't something that he was really interested in doing when I was playing for him. Right? Like, and with him.
0: You had the exact opposite situation, right?
1: Yeah, exactly. So what teams did to him when I was playing with them was they would try to rush four, obviously get home with the four-man rush, because they knew if they brought five or they brought six, and then say he broke containment and got out of the pocket, he was either going to run for 15 yards or chuck it down the field 30 or 40 yards and find someone open. So teams tried to obviously sack and hit him and keep him in the pocket, and then they'd play coverage in behind it and just try to flood zones. So he had to, you know, try to force something in there, which didn't really work because he didn't turn the ball over, but they made him hold the ball. And that stresses out, obviously, the offensive line. That's the stress point in that. Or they would show certain pressure looks, make him, you know, change the protection and do things like that. And then maybe would try to, like Minnesota, Zimmer did it all the time with his pressure package and what he always did to Aaron, and the games back and forth that they played throughout a game with pressures and adjustments and things like that. But the thing is, once Aaron got a hold of that, after probably Zimmer's first year with the Vikings, he had it figured out. And then he was able to manipulate the defense. So he was the one playing cat and mouse with them, and it wasn't the other way around. So, and now that he's a little bit older, and he's seen everything, and he knows everything, now you're taking that risk mid-game. And maybe it'll pay off for a series, and then maybe the rest of the game you keep doing it, you're going to get burned. And NFL coaches are just, they're the type that they put their hand on the stove and it's hot. They're not going to do it again. Like, that's just how they are. They have their Rolodex of calls. If they got torched on one, that one's scratched off the list. Like, we're not doing that again. That didn't work. Or if they try it again and it's not successful, maybe they try it twice.
0: They don't keep coming, even if feeling like over the course of a game, it'll eventually work out. All right.
1: I mean, if he burns you on it once, and say you try it again, and not that he burns you, but it doesn't come off the way you want it to,
0: All right. You're
1: not going to go back to the well on it, because it could burn you a third time. And that guy doesn't, you're going to give Aaron three shots at pressure looks and certain coverages and the same rotations and looks at it. He's gonna sniff it out by the second time, third time for sure.
0: All right, enough on Aaron Rodgers, because he's no longer the quarterback of the Green Bay Packers, and not as big an issue as last year when the Steelers were playing everybody in the NFC North. Now I don't even know which teams. Anybody in the NFC North play Pittsburgh this year? I would assume not, but I don't know. On the other hand, the discussion of Jordan Love. Good, very good, or special? The vote. That'll be our Discount Liquor Twitter poll question. The vote from Brian Bulaga next.
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0: 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Our Discount Liquor Twitter poll question. How would you grade Jordan Love at this point in his career? Good, very good, or special? And now the vote from Brian Bulaga.
1: Yeah, I'm going to go very good. I'm going to go very good at this point.
0: Do you want to change that because I said the same thing?
1: No. Why would I change? Why,
0: I know, some people.
1: My opinion. I mean, my
0: figure opinion. Right, if Homer says it, I got to be just going a little too far.
1: No.
0: All right.
1: No, I think he's been very good. I mean, if we just want to look at statistics alone, very good statistics. But I think he's performed well in a lot of big games. And, you know, again, I said it on the last show, unfortunately, you know, people will look at that loss against the Bears, and it's always going to be pointed at a certain number of people, but he performed well in that game. He played really well in that football game. So you look at playoff-type games like that, he performed very well. Obviously, the Eagles game the year prior, nobody played good in that game. That was a disaster.
0: yes.
1: So you can't really say that. But then you look at the year prior and the playoff run he made in his first year starting, he played great. So besides the one interception, right? I mean, that was at the end of that 49ers game. So I think he's been very good. I can't say special yet because you need to push your team to certain levels to get that tag as a quarterback, in my opinion, right? Like multiple NFC championship games or consistently arriving there, winning the division is bare minimum. Obviously Super Bowl appearance, Super Bowl wins, MVPs, things like that. That's what makes quarterbacks in that special tier in my opinion. So, it's not like being very good is a slight. It's just there's certain levels to get the special tier.
0: It's hard to believe he's played 3 years.
1: Yeah.
0: That's it. That's yep. Nothing. That's just getting warmed up. That's not even pregame.
1: Yeah, I mean, that's you look at that. I mean, just because he's been there for a while, right? Because he was the understudy of Aaron. You look at the big picture, he's only been starting for 3 years. So, like, there's a ton of time left for him to become that special quarterback. It's just, like I said, there's certain things that need to be accomplished from a team standpoint and an individual standpoint to get that title is special from a quarterback standpoint, in my opinion.
0: Yeah, well, I've said this, and it hasn't been proven wrong. If there's a problem in Green Bay, they've had two of the greatest quarterbacks ever, and they've won only two titles the years in which their defense was the best for that quarterback.
1: Yeah.
0: That's it. Yep. My assumption is, until I'm proven wrong, that too much is said about the quarterback, because even with ones that great, they won zero in feels like 100 years when the defense wasn't either first or second in points given up. And it was the same with Vince Lombardi. That's why he was so good. And as great as they were, MVPs won everything. Granted, Brett Favre got to a second.

0: that's never been anything that's been emphasized, probably because they've done a great job at getting quarterbacks. But even with those great quarterbacks, not once. Yeah, the defense isn't special. I mean, you don't. If you have to win because of the quarterback in Green Bay, you're not going to win. And it's been that way for, I don't know, at least almost 60 years. You to have something better than the quarterback, or as good as that great quarterback, to win a title. Even get to the Super Bowl. When they got to the Super Bowl, I think in 97, they might have been 6th or 7th in points given up. But
1: no, you got to have an absolute top tier defense to get things done. Because, like, I mean, just look at the past Super Bowl winners. I mean, all the defenses have been ridiculous.
0: Yeah,
1: right. Like they've just been outstanding. And like the whole point is to get that great quarterback the ball back as soon as possible in great field position and cause turnovers and you know, get a bunch of three and outs on drives where they start back at the 25 and they punt it back to you and you're close to midfield.
0: There have been some exceptions, but not many.
1: No.
0: I mean, granted, Seattle needed the great game against the Rams, but all I'm going to remember about Seattle is that defense. The defense was scary.
1: Oh, they're great.
0: And I don't even know. I don't know anybody on it. That's what makes you think they might be good for the next few years.
1: Yeah. No, they're going to just reload and be good again. Like, I mean, when you have that much talent on defense and that culture that coach has built, and then obviously with Schneider and everything like that, they're going to continue to be good. And you look at why Denver is going to continue to be in that AFC picture, because their defense is outstanding. It keeps them in games. Right? If the offense is struggling, if a team's only scoring 14 points, 17 points, you're always in the game.
0: Yeah.
1: Like, that's just naturally how it's going to be. So, yeah, I mean, you could have great quarterbacks, and I think people always forget, like, as great as Brady was, and now this isn't taking anything away from Brady, those defenses were always great. They were run by Belichick. They had stud players on them. They were always really good.
0: He won a few times. I have to go back. He won a few times with the defenses that weren't that good. But I would emphasize that may be, but it's never happened in Green Bay.
1: No.
0: Every time that Lombardi won, they were first or second in points given up, other than his final year when they were third. And anybody old enough to remember, they were very fortunate, lucky even, to win the title their last year. They were nowhere near the best team in the NFC. I think it was the Rams and George Allen. But either way, so I don't know. Until proven wrong, I'm going to assume you played there. There can also be something about Green Bay because of its location or the weather or... you'd think there'd be maybe 1 year. Well, you had the year, 2011. Arguably the greatest offense ever in Green Bay. There may be better numbers, but you lived it. It's hard to believe. You had to think you were going to score a touchdown every time you went on the field.
1: Yeah. Well, I mean, we did. That's the hiccup point where if the offense is even off a little bit and the defense can't consistently get that offense the ball back and give them more opportunities and more shots and more things like that, games like that can happen. And all year, essentially, besides the Kansas City game that we lost, I mean, the defense knew we were in cruise control. Like, we're going to go out there and it's 7, maybe 3 almost every time. Like, we're just going to go out there and the scoreboard is going to get higher and higher and higher every time we come back on the sideline. Like, that's just naturally what's going
0: to
1: happen.
0: And then the defense knows the offense of the other team is going to be forced to come from behind and pass.
1: Yep.
0: And this isn't a Discount Liquor Twitter poll question, but as much as people are upset about the Seattle loss, the hardest one for me to accept is how you lost to the Giants. You didn't even win a playoff game. And that said, not to be irritated, but

0: to understand how great that team was. How did the Giants do it? And I know there were certain mistakes, but that was the team where you'd go, even with mistakes, they'll find a way to win. But I can remember discussion during that year, wondering a little bit about the defense.
1: Yeah.
0: But,
1: well,
0: go ahead.
1: You know, we played the Giants earlier in the year in New York, and we won by three.
0: Yeah, it was pretty close.
1: Believe.
0: Yep.
1: Yeah, it was a tight game. So they played us well. They had a really good team. Obviously, they won the Super Bowl that year. So, like, they had a really good team. It was just that evening, our offense just didn't click in the first half the way it needed to, and we dug ourselves, I think, what, a 21-7 or 21-3 hole or something like that. And the Giants' defense was a great pass-rushing defense. So they were put in really good situations from a defensive standpoint to just rush the passer.
0: Right, it came down. They played you twice. They scored, I think, 35 and 37.
1: Yeah. Yep. And that's...
0: that's a lot of points.
1: Yeah, that's a lot of points. And, you know, like I said, if the offense, which we did, we had an off day that game, and if you can't get off the field and Now listen, we put our defense in some bad situations offensively as well, right? Like we put our defense not in great spots from time to time in that game as well. So we have responsibility in
0: four
1: that.
0: Four turnovers.
1: Yeah, so we have responsibility in that, but that's how you lose the game. Offense doesn't play the way it should. Put your defense in bad situations at times. Can't get off the field. That's the recipe.
0: I don't know. Is it fair to say, and this is why I bring that up because I look at this year. The greatness of 2010 was proven early in 2011 when whatever the record was, they showed how good they were in the playoffs and then showed the next year that was the start. It wasn't like it was a fluke because that was a level of play that you showed. Was the 2011 team the best team you played on or... do you never even think that way?
1: I think offensively it was the best team that I've been a part of. I mean, the 2014 offense was really good from an overall team standpoint, the Super Bowl team, because of how good the defense was and how opportunistic they were. But I think the best overall team was 14. Was probably 14.
0: Yeah.
1: That was probably the best overall team that I was a part of. Now, we were really good in 16 when we rattled off, I think, 8 in a row or 9 in a row to get to the NFC Championship game and lost to Atlanta. Just ran out of steam there, honestly. I thought 19 was a really good team, LaFleur's first year. Obviously, they had a really good team the next year when they got to the NFC Championship against Tampa at home. So there's been really good teams. The 11 was the best offense. It was ridiculous how easy things felt like, and maybe that was a little bit of a lull to sleep because of how easy things were offensively and how just nonchalantly we went up and down the field on teams. Like it just felt like anything we did, it most likely worked, and if it didn't work that play, the next play was gonna work. Like it was a very odd like feeling to have, because the year prior in the Super Bowl, right, like for the beginning of the year, it was up and down and kind of all around. I mean, we beat Chicago barely to get in. I think we scored 10 points, and then we got into the playoffs, and it was like a light bulb turned on, and we just started scoring points, like, all over the place.
0: Yeah, so, 2011 started in late 2010.
1: Yeah.
0: There wasn't, you talk about Eli Manning, and, like, he was the quarterback in that loss. It was 30-13 with 6.5 minutes to go in that, the loss to the Giants. And there was probably some thought that they could still come. Packers could still come back as good as their offense was. But then the problem is, as you stated, the problem becomes the defense. I don't entirely understand this, but we will discuss it in terms of the Packers are favored in.

0: 13 of the 17 games. I've never checked that year to year. The follow-up to that from Brian Bulaga next.
1: The Homer Hour is back after this on ESPN Wisconsin and the ESPN Wisconsin app.
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2: The two things that we know about the Detroit Pistons. One, Cade Cunningham, their superstar, is a top 10 player in the NBA. There's not anything he can't do at both ends of the floor, and he's one of the great young leaders that nobody talks about in the NBA, maybe in professional sports. But this is also true. He needs somebody, and the somebody he needs is not in this basketball team right now. It's not Jalen Duren, who maybe cost himself a whole lot of money about to sign an extension that could be 5 years and maybe a little bit more than $200 million. That may not be happening for him based on what we have not seen from him in this playoff run by the Detroit Pistons. The guy they need to help Cade Cunningham is not in that basketball team. He's on another basketball team called the Milwaukee Bucks. No matter what happens being down 3-2 with the Detroit Pistons, you better make a play for Giannis Antetokounmpo because Giannis needs to be released from Milwaukee, but Cade Cunningham needs a firm number two. For the ESPN Radio Sports Beat, I'm Freddie Coleman of ESPN Radio's Freddie and Harry.
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4: Giannis needs to get out of Milwaukee. He's 2.5 hours late for plane rides. I haven't heard any story of any player that can come up with anything close to that. Michael Redd, if it was Michael Redd, you never know, on Twitter, did something stay in the locker room? I'm not sure if that does, but I'm not sure. And now we go to Brian Bulaga, the latest. I mean, Aaron Rodgers, the latest anybody ever was, and you don't have to give the name unless you want to, which I know you don't, that anybody was for anything.
5: Like in meetings, in
4: anything where you went, the hell's going on? Where the hell is? And I don't need the name because I think that it's pretty short. But
5: it is short. But we had an offender. Not going to say position group. It was offensively.
4: Okay.
5: That was doing this constantly.
4: All right.
5: Like. And not constantly, but I think one is constantly. I think one is already.
4: A few times. More than a few times.
5: Yes, more than a few times.
4: Yeah.
5: Just late. Like, walking in. Like, so like, we always started.
4: And what happened? Did other players say something to him? Or?
5: Of course. Of course.
4: Well, I don't know, of course. Well,
5: of course.
4: I need to know other of course.
5: Like, would walk in and the first thing would be, where the blank were you?
4: Yeah!
5: Like that's first thing first. Like it's not even a like.
4: Right. And I would have asked this because I know it wasn't Aaron Rodgers, but if it was Aaron Rodgers, I think that somebody would have even said it to him. But I'm making that up. I don't know that that comes up because of the premise that the biggest abuser for the Bucks might have been Giannis.
5: Yeah, I mean. People, I mean, if he did it a lot, yeah, I think like one time,
4: okay,
5: like someone would have done it in like jest, right? Like, and
4: I don't know, you tell me, I can believe it.
5: Yeah, it would have been like in jest, and he would have gotten a hard time. Like, someone who probably would have gave it to him the worst would probably have been like John Kuhn. Like, those two were so close that, like,
4: I don't care how good you are, I'm smarter than you.
5: Yeah,
4: yes. I believe that was John Kuhn's calling.
5: Yes.
4: Like, as many times as necessary.
5: Yes, he would razzle him and do things like that. But, like, it would be in jest, sure. Like, for the one time. And, like, normally guys are, like, you do it once, you're going to get a hard time no matter what, but then guys are just going to make jokes about it, and it's, you know, water under the bridge. You do it twice. Now there's, like, problems. Now it's like, all right, like, we were nice the first time. Now it's not going to be so nice. Like, and it's not water under the bridge.
4: I ask this because and you can read the stories, if Giannis was the one or any player did it that often 2.5 hours late, I mean, I first said to the coach, but I was going to answer,

0: I think it would be the players. I don't know that how good you can be to where somebody doesn't say, what the hell's going on here? Come on.
1: Yeah,
0: I mean, how good you are.
1: I don't know what the report was.
0: Two and a half hours later, oh, all these various things, late for this meeting, and then, you know, like, well, they're not going to say anything to you. They didn't find anybody. And I said, it may have been, but I just don't believe it's that bad. I'd like to, because I just don't think that it happens. I just don't think anybody's going to accept that. Even if the coach does, the players are going to.
1: Yeah, no, the players, like, that's, listen, 2 hours is egregious.
0: Right, like, aren't you going to call somebody? Somebody goes, where the hell is Homer? I don't know.
1: Yeah.
0: Call him. We're not waiting here forever. Oh, he's not going to be here for an hour. All right, let's go get something to eat. They're going to sit around and,
1: like,
0: I don't know.
1: We thought it was bad when a guy walked in 15 minutes late to the meeting. We were like, what is this? Like.
0: And that's all the time in college. There's a limit.
1: Yes, that's anywhere. That's anywhere, especially when you get to the high levels of college and then obviously the professional game, because now you're essentially showing, at least the way I looked at it, if guys walked in that late, it'd be like, not that important to me. Doesn't really matter that much to me.
0: Selfish piece of what?
1: Yeah. Yeah, like, glad you showed up on time, but I don't need to show up on time. It's like, what do you mean? Like, we've been here.
0: Right.
1: Like, say the meeting starts at 8, and I've been in the building since 6:30. That means you didn't roll out of bed till 8.
0: What made you come now? Why did you take another half hour? Hey, wait till noon.
1: Yeah, show up when we're going out to practice. You should be coming in and then just getting changed and going out. Like,
0: because I thought with this story out, people from various other, you know, would say, well, yeah, I remember doing this. I don't think anybody can come up with stories like this.
1: It just didn't happen in Green Bay that often.
0: Yeah.
1: Like,
0: but you had other players, and other stories from other players and other teams where.
1: Oh, yeah. I'm sure it happens more often in other places than it does in others, right? Like, I would imagine. A lot of those things get kept in house, clearly, right? Like, it took this long for whatever reports on Giannis to get out. If those are true, I mean, like, listen, I can't say like I'm like that closely studied up on Bucks basketball and culture and Giannis and things like that. This doesn't seem like that type of guy,
0: right? And I would say even if he's horrible. Guys, there's a limit to how far they will go. Even, I don't know, Jordan or Rodman would probably have been the 11. And I think they just left and say, hey, Dennis, get here on your own. I just don't think.
1: I think he's the one exception. Like, hey, make sure you just show up when you got to be here.
0: Right.
1: We know you're probably going
0: to
1: be
0: late. They're not waiting 2.5 hours for him to show up. They're not. 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Nope. Next.
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0: your weatherology forecast. Cloudy skies expected tonight with a chance of thunderstorms.
1: Lows dip down to about 64. South winds 10 to 15 miles per hour.
0: Slight chance of rain showers tomorrow.
1: Highs level off around 70.
0: Cloudy skies expected. Partly cloudy skies tomorrow night.
1: Lows level off around 42.
0: I'm meteorologist Jennifer Wojcicki on 1430 ESPN Beaver Dam. Currently 78.
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0: only thing that matters in the state of Wisconsin. The one thing that everybody needs to know every day. And still.
1: It's all on me.
0: All on me. When is Miz pitching? When is the Miz pitching again? Do you know?
1: I would have never guessed. I would have never guessed that.
0: The greatest athletic performance in Wisconsin history. There is nobody, even Aaron Rodgers, that ever has been to a point where no one's ever done it before. And throwing a baseball fast, I'm sure when you were growing up, if you could have done anything, it would probably be hit, if you wanted to play a sport, hit the most home runs or throw the ball faster than anybody in the world. He throws the ball faster than any starting pitcher has ever. There's no equal in the history of Wisconsin sports. Nothing. Now, I don't know how long it'll continue. I don't know if he's going to get hurt. Baseball pitchers do. But right now, it is like nothing ever in the history of the state of Wisconsin. And I have failed so terribly that everybody, the first thing, because maybe he's going to pitch tonight. Just to answer your question.
1: Maybe.
0: Maybe. You haven't been sold. I have not sold you on the historic greatness. Never before in the state of Wisconsin has any athlete been as ever as the Miz. A lot of people have been pitching baseball.
1: Yeah.
0: Fastest 60 pitches by a starting pitcher. You can't name anybody in the history of the state of Wisconsin that could say no one's ever done it before.
1: Well, no. Obvious. I mean, no. I mean, I thought you were talking about, like, the greatest sporting achievements ever in the state of Wisconsin sports. Do you think it's the greatest achievement that he throws the hardest
0: ever? Do I think it's the greatest achievement? No.
1: Okay.
0: But I think to be the fastest pitcher ever is historic.
1: Yeah.
0: And it's not like you're the punter that hit the ball the furthest. To throw a baseball faster, if you could do anything in this country, you'd want to be able to dunk from half court or dunk for 12 feet high or hit 500-foot home run or throw the ball faster than anybody else. I don't think there's anything else in sport. Maybe it's different now when kids are younger. I would think... Ask your kids. They can do anything.
1: I would say, for me, hit the golf ball 330 yards straight
0: when you were 11 or 12.
1: Oh, when I was 11 or 12?
0: Yes.
1: Yeah, I played baseball. So, like, yeah,
0: what if you could throw faster than any kid had ever thrown in the history of the world?
1: I mean, that'd be amazing. It'd be great. It'd be fantastic.
0: And I don't think you would. I think everybody would have wanted to have hit home runs further than anybody else. I'd rather hit a 500-foot home run than be able to throw it. But fastest starting pitcher in the history of the game of baseball.
1: Yeah, it's impressive. I'm not saying it's impressive.
0: You don't even know when he's pitching next.
1: No, I
0: failed
1: don't.
0: Terribly.
1: I don't. I mean, it's still way too early in the baseball season to care that much.
0: No, because that's just the thing. Now, here's the emphasis. Because I can't make you think it's greater than it is. There is a speed at which you would watch, even though it's early. His just isn't fast enough. 105 or whatever it is. I don't know what the answer is. I don't know if it's 110 or 115. But there is a speed in which you would say, I don't care what, if it's the first game of the year, I got to see this kid throw.
1: Yeah. You're 100% right on that.
0: It may be that too many people are pitching close to what he does.
1: Yeah, but I would say when you're, because like what is he maxing at, 105, I believe?
0: Right, yep.
1: I think I saw the number on that.
0: For a starting pitcher, he has the 60 fastest pitches or 59
1: yeah.
0: 60. Yeah.
1: Like I think when you're seeing someone, I think when
0: 115.
1: Yeah, 115.
0: Yeah.
1: I have to see that ball. I have to see that live to see 115 mile an hour baseball getting chucked at a batter.
0: And seeing a batter go like,
1: what is that?
0: Yes, their attitude different. Yes, yeah, see, now there's. I will grant you that. The next time I see them is I'll say, hey, Bulaga says you go 115. Then he's watching any day of the week. But by the way, the Miz is pitching tomorrow.
1: Because
0: he's pitching against the Cubs, but it doesn't matter. When you're the Miz, he could be pitching Little League, and you still want to watch it.
1: I watched a bunch of, at the time, and I know the Miz throws harder, but like I watched Randy Johnson.

0: Johnson a bunch. Loved watching Randy Johnson pitch because he threw absolute gas. It was coming from a lefty, and it was just like, and how big he was and intimidating looking with the long hair. And like, I was like, you got to watch that guy.
1: And
0: pitch.
1: You know what? The Miz might be the exact same height as Randy Johnson.
0: Yeah. And he blew up a bird. And he blew up a bird in the middle of a game when he threw a fastball at him.
1: All right.
0: Like, that's
1: there is
0: stuff.
1: A truth to how much it stands out. And Miz is the fastest ever. But when you watch it, it's not like, I would say Nolan Ryan was that way, where it was just different, so much different than everybody else in Randy Johnson. But that doesn't change. Fastest ever. Fisco Auto Body, it's a family business owned since 1931. It's not what they do, it's who they are. That's why they're that good. The Fisco's still own the business, so they're still doing the work on the cars. Imagine at what age they started, and that's why they're so good. On Forest Home in Franklin, expert workmanship guaranteed for the life of your vehicle. Any damage, Fisco has you covered. Fisco Auto Body on Forest Home in Franklin. And I tell you about them because you'll go there and you'll like them. And then eventually you'll think, huh, guess I a homer. I like that too. Fisco, Fisco, Fisco. The Green Bay Packers, according to FanDuel, favorite in 13 of their 17 games. And yet, it also says there's some sports book that have their winning at over and under at 9.5.
0: Yeah.
1: That's a gimme.
0: I don't understand.
1: We'll talk about it next time. I don't understand it either. That's just judging by those numbers, I don't care if it's the Packers. You tell me any team that has an over under at 9.5 and the odds books say they're going to win the favorite in 13 of the 17 games, I'm taking them. I'm thinking now it might even be as good as Wisconsin over 6.5. I'm against all parlays.
0: I'm taking Green Bay over.
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3: I'm Wade Bates with your Daily Dodge Sports Center. The Minnesota Twins salvaged the final game of their three-game set with the Brewers, winning 5-4 yesterday afternoon in the Twin Cities. Christian Yelich and Garrett Mitchell went deep for Milwaukee. Robert Gosser got the no decision after getting called up from AAA Nashville. He gave up 3 runs and 3 hits in 4 innings, but he walked a pair and hit 3 batters. That's not good enough for Pat Murphy.
4: Can't give up 5 free bases and pitch in the big leagues in 4 innings. The ball in the inner rail was always either hitting somebody or a ball. He's got to land that pitch. The breaking ball is, I think all 3 hit by pitches were on a breaking ball down and into a right-hander. That can't happen. He pitched well enough otherwise to keep us in the game. We were definitely in the game.
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0: Slight chance of rain showers tomorrow. Highs level off around 70. Cloudy skies expected. Partly cloudy skies tomorrow night. Lows level off around 42. I'm meteorologist Jennifer Wojcicki on 1430 ESPN Beaver Dam. Right now, 77.
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